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0: The Avengers have been assembled on the defensive side with Trent McDuffie on the back end, Spates and the boys at the middle line, and then you've got the Hulk, you've got Thor, right? I mean, and whoever else you want to play, name is Byron Young. It's just insane up front for the Rams.
1: And then on the offensive side, you've got the MVP. It's a pretty damn good
0: and
1: team.
0: Puka, right?
1: And maybe the best coach Williams, right? In the league. I mean, and Kyron Williams. I mean, it's unbelievable. It is a fully loaded Los Angeles Rams team. So we will see how the season plays out. Coming up next here, it is Mo Monday. A former MVP joins us to talk Dodgers issues and all things baseball right here on Amber and Ian.
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6: I'm Nick DeLuca. Huge payday for Quinnen Williams. Cowboys star defensive tackle agreeing to a three-year, $105.9 million extension with $101 million in total guarantees. The Cowboys acquired Williams at last year's trade deadline, coming over from the Jets, four-time Pro Bowler and first-team All-Pro back in 2022. Williams joining defensive tackles Jalen Carter and Jeffrey Simmons, getting deals done this offseason. Meanwhile, the Chiefs monitoring Patrick Mahomes' recovery from his torn ACL, targeting a return in week one.

0: 25. We won the American League East with about seven days to go. And it kind of like there was a letdown. And then when I had to charge it up going back into Cleveland, I couldn't find it. I took an 0 for 14. And it seemed like the game was so quick. But you got to remember, when you're facing that 1-2, the reason why they're 1-2 is because they have great command. They can get you out with strikes in the strike zone. So you really got to focus and concentrate. You know, these big leads by teams, sometimes, you know, they're not good. You know,
1: you
0: the best teams in these divisions that get, you lose your edge, you get that time off, All of a sudden, the wild card teams coming in, they've been battling all the way straight through, and before you know it, lights out, and you're gone. So it's a very, very, thing you got to think about, how you want to prepare your mind to get ready for game one of a playoff series.
2: Let's talk about how you're preparing your mind for this weekend, because we've been plugging it here. The Perfect Game Dick's All-American Classic is this coming Sunday. It is live on the PGTV app from Citizens Bank Park in Philadelphia, a 1:35 p.m. first pitch. For those of you in Philadelphia and the surrounding areas, admission is totally free. So go to Citizens Bank Park for this thing. Former Phillies Shane Victorino, Joe Girardi, they're going to be managing the two teams made up of 60 of the best high school baseball players from across North America. Our very own Mo Vaughn, he is going to be coaching on Victorino's team East. Are you prepared, Coach?
0: I love it. It's a tremendous couple of days. You're with the elite players in the country in high school. They come there. They you get a chance to get around them. You know, it's my second time now, so you know, they'll be asking some questions. There's also a junior game for juniors that are coming up. What a great time. And you're right. If you're in that, you know, that corridor down there in Philly, Jersey, New York area, come check it out, because you get to see some great high school players who really know how to prepare. And that's when I realized why guys like PCA come up and are great players coming out of Perfect Games.
1: These guys
0: are prepared. They're playing against stiff competition all year round. Perfect Game gets them ready. What a great event. I love being around the kids, and it's a great weekend.
1: It's a good job out of you too, man. I'm being around those kids, because when they're around legends, man, it inspires them even to the next level. All right, fire away. God bless questions.
0: Let me tell you one more thing. Let me tell you something else. Those kids that are playing that All-American level, they are so humble and thankful good people. It's a great thing. Before we get ready, we got to go?
1: Yeah, come on. Cowboys, go.
0: No. Hold on. All right, listen. How is Caleb Downs doing? I need an update on what is happening.
1: Dude, I talked to one coach out there that I know very well yesterday, as a matter of fact. It's funny you asked about Caleb. When I said, hey, how's my boy looking? Because I covered him at Alabama and Ohio State. Mo, he said, quote, forget Pro Bowl. I'm talking all pro talent as a rookie. There's a big difference between Pro Bowl and all pro. He is a machine.
0: Yep.
1: I swear to God, the young man has a photographic memory. He is insane. We don't have to teach him anything twice. It's once and done. So your first round pick, Caleb Downs, out of Ohio State, being mentored by Matt Patricia, long time, four Super Bowl rings with the Pats.
0: And you know I like Matt Patricia too.
1: Yeah, I mean, as a colonel, great. As a general with the Lions, not so much. But a colonel, unbelievable.
0: Right.
1: Your boy Caleb Downs, quote from one of his assistants, not Pro Bowl, all pro potential as a rookie. Let that sink in. There you go.
0: So that means we're going to get lined up right. Everybody's going to be having to run fits. Linebackers are going to be positioned. Everybody needs to be in their proper place and hit the right gap. That's all I'm asking for.
1: That's it.
2: There you go.
1: You got
2: that's
1: it.
2: That's all. And they locked
1: Caleb
2: up Quinn Williams today, too. So your team's on the way. Mo Vaughn, 1995 AL MVP. Check him out on the Mo Vaughn podcast, perfectgame.tv. Thanks, Mo. We appreciate it.
1: Love you, dog.
0: All right, have a good week.
1: All right, bud.
0: See you later, bro.
2: Adam Vinatieri was as clutch as they came during his NFL career. He was also pretty clutch during his Hall of Fame speech in Canton, Ohio this weekend. We'll talk about it right here on ESPN Radio.
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2: 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You can always find him at Ian Fitz ESPN. You can find me at Amber W Sports. I did have a podiatrist tweet to me, so I appreciate you, Doc, because we briefly touched on my toe issues earlier. Cliffhanger. I still haven't really described the details. You're going to want to stay tuned for that. Maybe not if you're queasy, though.
1: No, when it comes to, you laugh at me and you've mocked me when it comes to, you know, my foot and 17 surgeries, and now you're having a foot issue, and now
2: karma. A big toe, man. It's more important than you karma, think karma, and you got it, the boo-boo toe.
1: Karma is a bee when it comes around, because It's not easy to put that foot on the ground right now when you wake up in the morning. Now, is it?
2: No. Well, no. It's not easy to even physically walk. I did the first day of school today, and my youngest is not even 2 years old yet, so you have to physically walk into the school to retrieve the toddler.
1: Yep.
2: And I

0: People were like, this wasn't the time to turn the Hall of Fame speech into a roast. What are you talking about?
1: Luke Kuechly followed him up, and he's like, I got to follow that. And then and he says, and Evanna Vinatieri, who knew he was so funny? Everybody up there in gold jackets and their gray shirts, crying, laughing.
0: Breath of fresh air. Honestly. It was awesome. Awesome stuff. Coming up next, are we any closer to a playoff expansion in college football? We'll talk about it right here on Amber and Ian.
2: Hey, what's happening? It's Q Myers from Game Night here on ESPN Radio. What is it that Brandon Home Team Leak wants to get banned from the NFL? 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
17: I'm Nick DeLuca. Quinton Williams cashing in. Cowboys star defensive tackle agreeing on a 3-year, $105.9 million extension with $101 million in total guarantees. Was acquired by Dallas from the Jets at last year's trade deadline. Four-time Pro Bowler and first-team All-Pro back in 2022. Williams joining defensive tackles Jalen Carter and Jeffrey Simmons, getting deals done this offseason. It's the most guaranteed money ever for a defensive lineman. Elsewhere, Bears wide receiver Luther Burden III expected to miss the preseason after suffering a groin injury in practice. Big piece for the Bears offense. ESPN's Adam Schefter saying they won't rush Burden back.
18: Luther Burden, the wide receiver from the Bears, has got a groin issue. It's going to be the rest of the preseason. The Bears aren't going to rush him back. There's no reason to do that. They think he'll be ready for the regular season opener against the Carolina Panthers. So that's the good news. But you're not going to see him the rest of the summer, I don't believe, which is a blow. And he's looked great during camp. There's another injury right there.
17: Schefter on the Pat McAfee Show. Burden catching 47 passes for 652 yards and two touchdowns as a rookie last year. Major League Baseball action in progress. The Twins on top of the Orioles 2-1. Austin Hayes with a solo homer to start the scoring. Blue Jays on top of the Red Sox 2-0. Top seven. Charles McAdoo with a solo homer. Brett Beatty a grand slam for the Mets. They lead the Braves 7-4.
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shows sometimes preempted by these live game broadcasts. We're on Wisconsin Sports, and we're on the good side of the rule book. Thanks for tuning in to listen to ESPN Madison. Hi, this is Jesse Nelson. Many know me as the hall monitor at ESPN Madison, and that's because I love rules. I love creating them. I love following them. And I love enforcing them. As Madison's home of

leagues. Once the game is done, we'll get back to live audio streaming your favorite ESPN Madison. Hi, this is Jesse Nelson. Many know me as the hall monitor at ESPN Madison, and that's because I love rules. I love creating them. I love following them, and I love enforcing them. And as Madison's home

leagues. Once the game is done, we'll get back to live. Hi, this is Jesse Nelson. Many know me as the hall monitor at ESPN Madison, and that's because I love rules. I love creating them. I love following them, and I love enforcing them. And as Madison's home of the Milwaukee Bucks and Milwaukee Brewers

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5: 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A 107-95 win over the Tempo. Atlanta now 20-12 on the season. Win 20 or more in consecutive seasons for the first time in franchise history since they began play in 2008. Seventh game with 100 points or more this season. 107-95 win over the Tempo, which suffers its ninth consecutive loss. Third longest losing streak in the WNBA this season. They've dropped 13 of their last 14. Storm snapping an 11-game losing streak with a 97-88 win over the Sky. The 11-game losing streak had been tied for the longest in team history and tied for the longest in the WNBA this season. For the Sky, their fifth straight road loss, one shy of their longest road losing streak this season. SportsCenter All Night, ESPN Radio, college football around the corner, SEC always in focus. Lane Kiffin's certainly going to be in the spotlight at LSU. Speaking with Marty and McGee, spoke of risk versus comfort zone impacting his decision to join the Tigers.
6: Making a decision to take a different job, in my opinion, on my side, it has nothing to do with anything that was said in that special. You have a new circumstance, you have a new decision come up, and you take a different job. You know, you didn't go against things you said of values and principles and anything. Two things can be right and be true at the exact same time. And again, with age, I've learned that, so I don't argue as much with people. Like, your view can be right and mine, too. These two things can be right. Those can have been the best 6 years of my life, on field and off the field, especially off the field. And I can have loved Oxford and loved Ole Miss and truly mean that I needed it more than it needed me, and I can have taken a new job. This doesn't mean that that didn't happen. The LSU job came open. I liked in the meetings with them how that they were going to give you full control. I liked the way that they had NIL set up to build rosters, not just for the next year, but for years to come.
5: And now landing at LSU, what are the expectations there? ESPN analyst Dusty Dvorak.
7: The ceiling is a national championship. Now, the realistic expectation, I think, is the college football playoff. But you heard Coach Kiffin say it right there with Marty and McGee. The reason he went to LSU is because the abundance of resources he's going to have at his disposal. And we've seen that. He's got over a $40 million roster. They brought in 40-plus new players. That some of them are really, really good, including Sam Levitt, whose health is going to be a real key for this season. They also retained Blake Baker as a defensive coordinator, which helped keep key players like Whit Weeks and retain a quality recruiting class with some loaded young defensive linemen. So, look, this is going to be a good LSU team.
5: And the goal always, a championship, but you got to get to the college football playoff, of course, in order to win a championship. What does that playoff look like as we move into the future? Still talking about it. ESPN's Pete Thamel.
8: The main topic of discussion, Zubin, was what 24 would look like. A drill down into calendar, a drill down into schedule, a drill down into how all that would work. The consultants for the CFP brought in some basic financials of what a 24-team college football playoff would look like and what some of the general viability would be financially if they brought it out to market. Now, they did not give specific dollar amounts today, Zubin. They didn't say it would be worth this much and that. There is a lot of skepticism because any 24-team playoff would have to

0: overcome the cost of championship games, which are valued somewhere around between $200 and $250 million. So today was a lengthy call. There was a lot of drilling down. There was some chatter online about a 20-team format being presented. I was told that would not manifest itself in any significant way. There's Big Ten pushback on that. That's not quite a fully baked idea in anyone's mind yet. So today is a logistics day for the CFP. No big decisions or big news out of this call.
1: Speaking of logistics to the NFL, in Buffalo, there's a new $2 billion stadium. Fans were in it over the weekend. Bills hosting nearly 52,000 fans for their blue and red practice over the weekend. And shots showing up online of obstructed view seats earlier on Amber and Ian.
2: These photos, were people sitting in the seats that are actually provided to the season ticket holders that they purchased, and then those are the seats that are blocked by the stairway? Some of these photos are pretty bad, Ian, where they're, I mean, it's the field is like half blocked and the railings are weird and in the way. And but at the same time, or were those people just trying to go viral? So they're going up to some seat that's not actually going to be for sale, you know, that they use for a concert when the stage is in a different place of the field. But they're not using it for a football game. There's those sorts of seats in every stadium. So I don't know what to make of this. If there are season ticket holders who have obstructed views and we're not aware of it, obviously that's
3: a damn
2: bad.
3: Big deal.
2: But what I will say is what you do not want is any of this when you're launching a new stadium like the Bills are. All they want is positivity and excitement that Highmark Stadium is opening. And this isn't that right now. They're getting crushed on social media.
3: I can't imagine the Pegula family, who are the owners of the Buffalo Bills, would be allowing PSL seats, private seat licenses, to be sold with obstructed views. There's no way in hell I can imagine that. If it is, and they are, I mean, hell hath no fury.
1: The biggest issue was that several hundred seats have views of the field obstructed by railings. The team saying it has heard from, quote, less than 1% of PSL account holders regarding concerns. There are 17,000 PSL holders, each holding one or more seats in the new stadium. The team says some seats have been pointed out as having obstructed views, but they have not been sold for football games. SportsCenter All Night continues. It's ESPN Radio.
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8: Will it be rose-colored lenses looking at the Saints as 2-a-days continue this morning on Unsportsmanlike? 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
8: Leonard Williams has an extension in Dallas, nearly $106 million worth. Storms snapping their losing streak in Seattle. Rays continue their win streak, picking up their seventh straight. Dodgers rally at home.
10: And Freddie swings, rips it on the ground, right field, a base hit. They're going to send Ohtani. He comes around third. Here comes the throw to the plate. It's off the mark. Ohtani scores down to second. Freeman is out trying to extend, but the run comes in, and the Dodgers take a 6-5 lead.
8: AM 570 LA Sports. Dodgers win it 6-5 at home over the Royals. Their second win in their last 10 games. They trailed 3-0. Seventh win this season after trailing by at least 3 runs. Tarek Skubal got the start, wound up with a no decision, gave up 4 hits and 3 runs in his 5 innings of work, struck out 6 through 95 pitches, but gets a no decision. Shohei Ohtani, 2-for-4 with a double, an RBI, scored twice, had a stolen base as well. He was the one, as you heard, who scored the go-ahead run in the seventh as the Dodgers get the win. It's been a struggle of late, but August isn't necessarily as important as the fall, says former American League MVP Mo Vaughn earlier on ESPN Radio.
11: The Dodgers have gotten, they played down to the last game the last 2 years. They are just worried about getting into the playoffs. Of course, you know, you want to win in division, but I don't think they're really worried about home field advantage. It's still early. It's still early. These guys are preparing themselves for the playoffs. I don't think they, you know, like I said, they want to get their home field advantage, but to them it doesn't matter. They just want to get there with everybody healthy, and then let the chips fall where they may with that talent and the pitching staff they have.
8: And among the teams that they'll be facing, they've got an upcoming series against the Brewers with the best record in baseball. It's a measuring stick, right?
11: I think everybody knows in the National League, you're going to have to compete with the Dodgers at some point. And definitely, listen, it's still too early. It's, you know, the big beginning of August. We got a whole 3 weeks left, and then another month of the season, and then we're going to go. Does it gain confidence if the Brewers play well? Absolutely. If the Dodgers lose, does it really matter to them? Probably not. So it's all what lens you're looking out of at this point in time. At some point, you're going to have to meet each other in the playoffs and battle it out.

0: were in it over the weekend. Bills hosting nearly 52,000 fans for their blue and red practice over the weekend. And shots showing up online of obstructed view seats earlier on Amber and Ian.
1: These photos were people sitting in the seats that are actually provided to the season ticket holders that they purchased, and then those are the seats that are blocked by the stairway. Some of these photos are pretty bad, Ian, where they're, I mean, it's the field is like half blocked and the railings are weird and in the way. And but at the same time, or were those people just trying to go viral? So they're going up to some seat that's not actually going to be for sale, you know, that they use for a concert when the stage is in a different place of the field. But they're not using it for a football game. There's those sorts of seats in every stadium. So I don't know what to make of this. If there are season ticket holders who have obstructed views and we're not aware of it, obviously that's
2: a damn
1: bad
2: big deal.
1: But what I will say is what you do not want is any of this when you're launching a new stadium like the Bills are. All they want is positivity and excitement that Highmark Stadium is opening. And this isn't that right now. They're getting crushed on social media.
2: I can't imagine the Pegula family, who are the owners of the Buffalo Bills, would be allowing PSL seats, private seat licenses, to be sold with obstructed views. There's no way in hell I can imagine that. If it is, and they are, I mean, hell hath no fury.
0: The biggest issue was that several hundred seats have views of the field obstructed by railings. The team saying it has heard from, quote, less than 1% of PSL account holders regarding concerns. There are 17,000 PSL holders, each holding one or more seats in the new stadium. The team says some seats have been pointed out as having obstructed views, but they have not been sold for football games. SportsCenter All Night continues. It's ESPN Radio.
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0: things are weird and in the way. And but at the same time, or were those people just trying to go viral? So they're going up to some seat that's not actually going to be for sale, you know, that they use for a concert when the stage is in a different place of the field, but they're not using it for a football game. There's those sorts of seats in every stadium. So I don't know what to make of this. If there are season ticket holders who have obstructed views and we're not aware of it, obviously, that's
1: a damn
0: bad.
1: Big deal.
0: But what I will say is what you do not want is any of this when you're launching a new stadium like the Bills are. All they want is positivity and excitement that Highmark Stadium is opening. And this isn't that right now. They're getting crushed on social media.
1: I can't imagine the Pegula family, who are the owners of the Buffalo Bills, would be allowing PSL seats, private seat licenses, to be sold with obstructive views. There's no way in hell I can imagine that. If it is, and they are, I mean, hell hath no fury.
2: The biggest issue was that several hundred seats have views of the field obstructed by railings. The team saying it has heard from, quote, less than 1% of PSL account holders regarding concerns. There are 17,000 PSL holders, each holding one or more seats in the new stadium. The team says some seats have been pointed out as having obstructed views, but they have not been sold for football games. SportsCenter All Night continues. It's ESPN Radio.
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0: moving the ball around is really what the coaches have wanted to see. So we'll see if he can stack up another strong week of practice leading into their preseason opener against the Bears.
1: Speaking of quarterback decisions, there's one to be made in Minnesota. There's a quarterback competition with Kyler Murray, J.J. McCarthy. Reportedly, neither is winning it. ESPN Vikings reporter Kevin Seifert.
2: We have a pretty interesting situation going on here in Minnesota. I think everyone understood that Kyler Murray was the favorite for this job, the heavy favorite going into training camp. And he had some really nice practices in the first week or so of camp. Showed a lot of command of the offense and decision making. But in the past, probably 2 or 3 days, he's run into a little bit of a wall. It helps the Vikings that Brian Flores' defense has done a lot of blitzing against him. And so he hasn't had a lot of time to make decisions. But he threw 2 interceptions last night in their stadium practice, and just the way he has performed, I think he's maybe opened the window just a tiny bit for J.J. McCarthy to get in and make this at least interesting. But unfortunately for J.J., he has also struggled with his accuracy, made some nice downfield throws last night in the stadium practice, but also struggled in the red zone. So really what you have is going into the third week of camp, neither one of these guys has really jumped up and said, this is my job, I'm going to be the starter. And so the competition will continue.
3: You know, obviously J.J. McCarthy got an extended look last year. Going into this season, what was the main thing that you heard from the Vikings that they needed to see out of him if he was going to keep the starting job?
2: I think they wanted to see a couple things. First, a big leap just overall in his accuracy and his decisiveness. There was a lot of hesitation and frenetic nature in the pocket last year, and he also sailed a lot of passes. And he has made incremental progress, I think, at that. But he had a long way to go and a big gap to make up in order to really, truly challenge Kyler Murray. Kyler hasn't necessarily done his share yet, but I don't know that J.J. has either. So incremental progress for J.J. McCarthy, but not enough to say that he is imminently going to win this competition.
1: It's a quarterback competition for the Vikings. What does J.J. McCarthy need to do if he doesn't win the job? Earlier on ESPN Radio, our Harry Douglas.
4: It is not the end of the day for J.J. McCarthy. If he's not named a starting quarterback, it's about perspective. It's about overcoming adversity. It's how do you rise back up from the things that have probably stumped you and made you stumble a little bit? Mm-hmm. Because that defines, in my opinion, the true character of a player and what their mindset is moving forward.
1: See what happens through training camp and through the preseason for the Vikings. 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
5: The Las Vegas Raiders reported at camp. New head coach Clint Kubiak has named a starting quarterback.
6: When we go out to practice, Kirk Cousins is the starting quarterback.
7: Tom Brady knew that he wanted a veteran to start the season, and they're going to bring along Fernando Mendoza at a very slow and casual pace.
1: There's the quarterback in Las Vegas for the Raiders. Edge rusher Max Crosby and quarterback Kirk Cousins getting into it over the weekend. Earlier on game night, RQ Myers.
8: It was business as usual. Kirk Cousins was running with the ones. Max Crosby was back out there doing what he does. And, you know, they were cordial to each other. This is the thing. Like, people think, oh, is there some kind of animosity? No, they have a tremendous amount of respect for each other. It's just competition. Max knows one speed, and Kirk didn't appreciate his arm getting tapped multiple times. He was just like, I'm good. Like, I'm not having that. I actually think that it said something about who Kirk Cousins is to the rest of the team. Like, hey, man, I'm willing to go after the biggest, baddest dude on the field out here to let him know that this ain't going to fly.
1: We've heard the stories. That's the key point that we heard on the Golics.
9: I have not yet seen video of this that's not AI slop on my timeline. If someone can't produce it soon, I'm thinking about becoming a Kirk Cousins, Max Crosby fight truther. I'm not sure this happened.
10: Oh, so you're going that far. Okay. All right. I see you. This is not sending a message. I mean, in my opinion, the only message it's sending is anybody that's secure on the roster and not in danger of getting cut, which I would start swinging immediately to get kicked out of practice if I were in the upper echelon of that team to get a day off of practice. So I don't really think it's sending a message.
9: No. Now, if you're looking to send a message, and if you're Clint Kubiak coming in, reportedly the source of this was during a team period, Crosby hit Kirk Cousins twice, and on the second hit to his arm, which is the one no-no. You'll hear it in every training camp you go to at every level of football, is stay out of the cylinder. The quarterback's essentially got a halo in addition to the red jersey, because the last thing you want in practice is your quarterback's arm getting hit when he thinks that he's safe, when the bullets aren't live, and now all of a sudden you're down the most important position in football going into the season. So I can understand wanting to send that message if you're the head coach, Dad. that of saying, hey, we don't touch the quarterback during practice. We know what the situation's been here, and we're not trying to replicate that again.
10: So let me ask you a question, Mike. As a former offensive lineman, should we not have been reading that the O-line had to be pulled off Max Crosby? He hit their quarterback twice, which is a no-no. That is absolutely a no-no. And even I think Max Crosby, I think he even admitted that. Shouldn't it have read the O-line was kicked out of practice because they all jumped Max Crosby?
9: No question. And it's difficult because if I'm assuming this is the starting O-line and with Kirk Cousins. So while the Raiders may not all have the most job security across that offensive line, at the very least, Tyler Linderbaum's got more money than God. He should be out there choke slamming Max Crosby and trying to make a statement there. It is the number one red flag. If you see training camp videos anywhere of a quarterback getting hit and the five offensive linemen aren't immediately going over to apply some sweet chin music to whoever did it, you have to start asking some questions about the roster construct there.
1: The incident where Crosby struck Cousins twice on his throwing arm prompted the veteran quarterback to immediately confront him about the excessive contact. Tempers run hot during summer at training camp. Well, how high is the bar for Green Bay? That's next. SportsCenter All Night continues. It's ESPN Radio.
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14: The News 3 Now First Warn Weather Team is certified for delivering the most accurate forecast in the entire state of Wisconsin. 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
14: News 3 Now First Warn Weather, keeping you ahead of the storms.
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2: 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Training camps continuing in the NFL. Packers coach Matt LaFleur says Jordan Love is the best he's ever coached at anything revolving around quarterback in one specific instance. He said, quote, he's got to be the best I've been around in terms of protections and adjustments. Rarely does he get out-schemed. End of quotation. LaFleur, knowing full well the comments might ruffle the feathers of Aaron Rodgers, but stands by his quarterback. He says he thinks Love is the best pre-snap. Earlier on ESPN Radio, former Packers wide receiver Jordy Nelson.
3: I think the easy answer is to win playoff games. I think that's where all quarterbacks are judged. I think for the whole offense as a whole up here in Green Bay is the consistency week in and week out and then performing in the big time games. So I think that's where I think the top notch players separate themselves is when it's week in and week out, the consistency there and the way they perform. And then in the big time games, if it's on Sunday Night Football, Monday Night Football, when everyone's watching, or when it comes into late in the season and crunch time in the playoffs. Obviously, there's plenty of quarterbacks that once they win playoff games, they get pushed up a level in the tiers of quarterbacks, and I think that's just how it works in their grading scale. So you can throw up all the yards you want in random games, but to do it week in and week out, and then in the big-time games is where it matters.
2: So Jordan Love can prove he's an elite quarterback this year. As for this year, how can the Packers make the trade for Micah Parsons successful?
3: I think, honestly, at the end of the day, with the Packers organization, is winning a championship. I don't want to say every year you don't do that, it's a failure, but you always come up short. At least in my 10 years there, that was the number one goal. I guess the number one goal was to get in the tournament and then to win the championship. We had some good seasons, maybe even some great seasons, but if you're not bringing the Lombardi Trophy home with the Packer organization, then you've came up short in some aspects. So I think to make that big trade, I think it was a good idea. It was what they needed. I think if he stayed healthy last year, it could have been a different result. But when anyone ever buys all in, it's definitely winning division titles, getting in the playoffs, and then eventually winning a Super Bowl, which makes any of that worthwhile.
2: Speaking of disappointing results, Kansas City didn't have the best of seasons last year. Looking to turn things around this year, what does success look like for the Chiefs? 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
4: This season will be a success for Kansas City if the defense is able to do their part and go a little bit beyond if the offense is not right or the offense is haphazard at the beginning of the year. Because the pieces are there for this defense. They weren't bad last year, but by Chiefs standards, they did measure up. If they measure the previous year's Chiefs standards on defense, then that'll be a whole thing for the Kansas City offense to say, okay, we're not ready yet, but that defense will carry us through. And when we're ready, we're going to be hell on wheels and not just in the AFC West.
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1: 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Number four.
2: Twice this season, Nolan Arenado has gone yard with the bases loaded, with both of those shots coming in the first inning. Arizona Sports, 98.7.
6: 2-1. That is swung on and hit well. Out to deep left, headed towards the bullpen. Grand slam, Arenado!
7: Can't make a living throwing at 92 down the middle, that's for sure. You learn the hard way, and then after a hit batter and a walk, and that's just injury on top of insult there.
1: Number three.
2: Diamondbacks weren't the only team getting a grand slam Monday, and not the only team getting a grand slam in the first inning. 880 ESPN New York.
8: First pitch, swinging. It's a high fly ball, right center field. Acuna back. He looks up. This one is gone. Grand slam, Brett Beatty. 5-0 Mets in the first inning.
1: Number two.
2: Boston comes up short in Toronto. It's now 3 straight losses, but there were flashes of impressive play. Sportsnet 590, the Fan.
7: Here's a little blooper. Back of home!
9: Oh, what a play by Connor Wong. That is a spectacular diving grab. He's hurt.
10: He hit his head.
9: Time is called. He smoked his head on the track. One away. Oh, my goodness. That was spectacular.
1: Number one.
2: Austin losing three straight games, but for San Diego, Jackson Merrill with three straight going yard. 93.7 The Fan.
8: 1-1, Merrill in the air, deep to center field. Mitchell's back at the wall. This one, gonna go! Jackson Merrill puts the Padres ahead. His third home run in as many games. And for the first time tonight, the Padres lead. It's 3-2.
2: Padres game out of a wild card spot. 8.5 back in the division. Dodgers do get a win on Monday. Tarik Skubal a no decision in his home debut. Speaking of Skubal, Tigers are 5-2 since the trade. They host Cleveland tonight. ESPN insider Tim Kirchen.
0: They're amazing, and you talked about how good their pitching has been. Their lineup has been even better. They've won 8 out of 11. They've outscored their opponents 89-27 during that period. Dylan Dingler, their catcher, who's going to get some MVP votes this year, more than a few, has been absolutely great. The entire lineup has been great for at least 3 weeks now.
2: And we'll see how they do when they host the Guardians starting on Tuesday. It was close, but they ended the game with a caught stealing. That's next. SportsCenter All Night. It's ESPN Radio.
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0: But what I will say is what you do not want is any of this when you're launching a new stadium like the Bills are. All they want is positivity and excitement that Highmark Stadium is opening. And this isn't that right now. They're getting crushed on social media.
1: I can't imagine the Pegula family, who are the owners of the Buffalo Bills, would be allowing PSL seats, private seat licenses, to be sold with obstructed views. There's no way in hell I can imagine that. If it is, and they are, I mean, hell hath no fury.
2: The biggest issue was that several hundred seats have views of the field obstructed by railings. The team saying it has heard from, quote, less than 1% of PSL account holders regarding concerns. There are 17,000 PSL holders, each holding one or more seats in the new stadium. The team says some seats have been pointed out as having obstructed views, but they have not been sold for football games. SportsCenter All Night continues. It's ESPN Radio.
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14: 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A three-run shot, and the Brewers walk off the Marlins!
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2: Will there be rose-colored lenses looking at the Saints

0: And so while the Raiders may not all have the most job security across that offensive line, at the very least, Tyler Linderbaum's got more money than God. He should be out there choke slamming Max Crosby and trying to make a statement there. It is the number one red flag. If you see training camp videos anywhere of a quarterback getting hit and the five offensive linemen aren't immediately going over to apply some sweet chin music to whoever did it, you have to start asking some questions about the roster construct there.
1: The incident where Crosby struck Cousins twice on his throwing arm prompted the veteran quarterback to immediately confront him about the excessive contact. Tempers run hot during summer at training camp. Well, how high is the bar for Green Bay? That's next. SportsCenter All Night continues. It's ESPN Radio.
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7: The News 3 Now First Warn Weather Team is certified for delivering the most accurate forecast in the entire state of Wisconsin. 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
8: When you're making plans, the weather often has other plans.
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0: win on Monday. Tarek Skubal, a no decision in his home debut. Speaking of Skubal, Tigers are 5-2 since the trade. They host Cleveland tonight. ESPN insider Tim Kirchen.
1: They're amazing, and you talked about how good their pitching has been. Their lineup has been even better. They've won 8 out of 11. They've outscored their opponents 89-27 during that period. Dylan Dingler, their catcher, who's going to get some MVP votes this year, more than a few, has been absolutely great. The entire lineup has been great for at least 3 weeks now.
0: And we'll see how they do when they host the Guardians starting on Tuesday. It was close, but they ended the game with a caught stealing. That's next. SportsCenter All Night. It's ESPN Radio.
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7: Passes, swings, and misses.
14: The Rays try to make it seven in a row against the A's.
7: Swing the ball, hit high in the air and deep to left center field. This is batted way back, and the Rays have a 1-0 lead.
14: Quinnen Williams and the Cowboys agree to a new deal.
15: I love this for Quinnen Williams. Congratulations to him and his family. Well-deserved, and Dallas got them.

0: we weren't given an opportunity to appeal to third. And going forward, when that play happens again in the next 100 years, if it's us, we will record the lead out at third.
1: Toronto did get the win, even with Boston getting that run in the seventh inning. SportsCenter All Night, ESPN Radio, to the NFL. The Cowboys and defensive tackle Quinnen Williams agreeing to a three-year extension worth nearly $106 million. The deal includes $101 million in guaranteed money, $63 million guaranteed at signing. ESPN's Peter Schrager.
2: Look, I had Christian Parker, the first-year defensive coordinator, on my podcast a couple of weeks ago. I said, what do you know of Quinnen? He says, I know of Quinnen when I was coaching with the Eagles and the Cowboys acquired him. I was punching a hole in the wall. I was so angry. Like, how'd they let him get him? Truth of the matter is, Jason and I both live in the New York, New Jersey area. I have spent a lot of time in the Jets facility. There might be no better young man in this league than Quinnen Williams. What he does for the community, how he handles himself, what he does. You're not just paying for the player on the field. You're paying for the player in the community. I love this for Quinnen Williams. Congratulations to him and his family. Well-deserved, and Dallas got themselves a good one. That might end up being one of the best trades in recent NFL history.
1: Cowboys acquired Williams from the Jets at last year's trade deadline for a second-round pick in 2026, a first-rounder in 27. In seven games last year following the trade, Williams had 20 tackles, sack and a half, 33 quarterback pressures, two tackles for a loss, and a pass breakup. As for what it means for Dallas this year, ESPN's Jason McCourty.
3: He's huge. You think about it. He got there in the middle of the season a year ago. He's had an entire offseason next to Kenny Clark to really develop and dominate on the inside of this Cowboys defense. I remember talking to Gerald McCoy. He said they may be the best duo of defensive tackles in the entire NFL. When you're trying to revamp a defense, having two guys that can be disruptive in the middle goes a long way. Quinnen Williams deserves that money. I'm looking forward to a big year from him.
1: Williams is 28 years old, had been signed through 2027 in a four-year extension worth $96 million guaranteed. Cowboys now have a three-year extension worth $106 million. San Francisco has had its share of injury concerns this summer at training camp. Now Christian McCaffrey sitting out practice with tightness. ESPN 49ers reporter Nick Wagner.
4: After Christian McCaffrey missed his first practice out of all of the sessions in this training camp, I asked offensive coordinator Clay Kubiak just how concerned the Niners were with it. Kubiak said that the team is just managing McCaffrey. He's dealing with a little bit of soreness, but he's going to be fine. Kubiak added, the objective is just to get McCaffrey through the preseason without any issues, have him ready for week one against the Rams down there in Australia. Now, of course, it's understandable why McCaffrey's status today would have created some panic in the fantasy streets in particular, because the Niners had 16 players, including McCaffrey, not participating. Now, the Niners are not concerned that any of those issues are going to be long-term. One that we are keeping an eye on, though, is defensive end Nick Bosa. He missed his fourth straight practice with what the team is calling general soreness as he recovers from a torn ACL. The Niners have joint practices with the Titans tomorrow and then open the preseason on Thursday night, also against that Tennessee team. Of course, given all the injury issues, don't expect to see anything but the backups in that game against the Titans.
1: Speaking of injuries at training camp this summer, Lions center Cade Mays suffering a wrist injury during training camp practice. He will miss a significant period of time. Sources indicating it's a small bone in his wrist that's been fractured. Could be out 8 to 10 weeks. Lions coach Dan Campbell.
5: You hate it. You know, I hate it for him, you know, because I felt like he was having a good camp and he had grown so much in our system just since spring. So, you know, in that regard, yeah, and for us too. But at the same time, there again, there's a reason why we have Juice here too, and some of these other guys, you know, and they're going to get a look, and we're going to find the best five. We will find the best five, and we're trying to find that before camp starts. But look, if this goes into the season, it does. But at some point, we will find the best five and where they belong, and they'll be ready.
1: And when your offensive line is missing the center, ESPN analyst Field Yates.
6: Every quarterback needs to be protected well, but Jared Goff is near the top of the list of quarterbacks that rely on protection. He's an excellent player when he has time and space, but last year there were 36 quarterbacks that threw the ball at least 200 times. Jared Goff was 33rd out of those 36 in both QBR and touchdown to interception ratio when he was under pressure. He's a timing and rhythm passer, and this Lions offensive line has undergone major alterations this offseason. Mays, who got $8.5 million per year to be their starting center, is one layer of depth that has already been chipped off of this Lions offensive line for a good chunk of the beginning of the season. No doubt this is some duress.
1: We'll see how the Lions handle it with their offensive line being banged up. Getting to 20 wins. That's next. SportsCenter All Night continues. It's ESPN Radio.
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16: The News 3 Now First Warn Weather Team is certified for delivering the most accurate forecast in the entire state of Wisconsin. Morning meteorologist Savannah Brito.
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1: 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A 107-95 win over the Tempo. Atlanta now 20-12 on the season. 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

0: in 2008. Seventh game with 100 points or more this season. 107-95 win over the Tempo, which suffers its ninth consecutive loss. Third longest losing streak in the WNBA this season. They've dropped 13 of their last 14. Storm snapping an 11-game losing streak with a 97-88 win over the Sky. The 11-game losing streak had been tied for the longest in team history and tied for the longest in the WNBA this season. For the Sky, their fifth straight road loss, one shy of...
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0: Streak had been tied for the longest in team history and tied for the longest in the WNBA this season. For the Sky, their fifth straight road loss, one shy of their longest...

0: Seats have views of the field obstructed by railings. The team saying it has heard from, quote, less than 1% of PSL account holders regarding concerns. There are 17,000 PSL holders, each holding one or more seats in the new stadium. The team says some seats have been pointed out as having obstructed views, but they have not been sold for football games. SportsCenter All Night continues. It's ESPN Radio.
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0: Be rose-colored lenses looking at the Saints as 2 days continue this morning on Unsportsmanlike. That's coming up. Evan Canty, Michelle, each weekday morning, 6 to 10 Eastern, here on ESPN Radio.
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0: Brennan Williams has an extension in Dallas, nearly $106 million worth. Storms snapping their losing streak in Seattle. Rays continue their win streak, picking up their seventh straight. Dodgers rally at home.
14: And Freddie swings, rips it on the ground, right field, a base hit. They're going to send Ohtani. He comes around third. Here comes the throw to the plate. It's off the mark. Ohtani scores down to second. Freeman is out trying to...

0: the stadium practice, but also struggled in the red zone. So really what you have is going into the third week of camp, neither one of these guys has really jumped up and said, this is my job, I'm going to be the starter. And so the competition will continue.
1: You know, obviously J.J. McCarthy got an extended look last year. Going into this season, what was the main thing that you heard from the Vikings that they needed to see out of him if he was going to keep the starting job?
0: I think they wanted to see a couple things. First, a big leap just overall in his accuracy and his decisiveness. There was a lot of hesitation and frenetic nature in the pocket last year, and he also sailed a lot of passes. And he has made incremental progress, I think, at that. But he had a long way to go and a big gap to make up in order to really, truly challenge Kyler Murray. Kyler hasn't necessarily done his share yet, but I don't know that J.J. has either. So incremental progress for J.J. McCarthy, but not enough to say that he is imminently going to win this competition.
2: It's a quarterback competition for the Vikings. What does J.J. McCarthy need to do if he doesn't win the job? Earlier on ESPN Radio, our Harry Douglas.
3: It is not the end of the day for J.J. McCarthy. If he's not named a starting quarterback, it's about perspective. It's about overcoming adversity. It's how do you rise back up from the things that have probably stomped you and made you stumble a little bit? Mm-hmm. Because that defines, in my opinion, the true character of a player and what their mindset is moving forward.
2: See what happens through training camp and through the preseason for the Vikings. 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
4: The Las Vegas Raiders reported at camp. New head coach Clint Kubiak has named a starting quarterback.
5: When we go out to practice, Kirk Cousins is the starting quarterback.
6: Tom Brady knew that he wanted a veteran to start the season, and they're going to bring along Fernando Mendoza at a very slow and casual pace.
2: There's the quarterback in Las Vegas for the Raiders. Edge rusher Max Crosby and quarterback Kirk Cousins getting into it over the weekend. Earlier on game night, RQ Myers.
7: It was business as usual. Kirk Cousins was running with the ones. Max Crosby was back out there doing what he does. And, you know, they were cordial to each other. This is the thing. Like, people think, oh, is there some kind of animosity? No, they have a tremendous amount of respect for each other. It's just competition. Max knows one speed, and Kirk didn't appreciate his arm getting tapped multiple times. He was just like, I'm good. Like, I'm not having that. I actually think that it said something about who Kirk Cousins is to the rest of the team. Like, hey, man, I'm willing to go after the biggest, baddest dude on the field out here to let him know that this ain't going to fly.
2: We've heard the stories. That's the key point that we heard on the Golics.
8: I have not yet seen video of this that's not AI slop on my timeline. If someone can't produce it soon, I'm thinking about becoming a Kirk Cousins, Max Crosby fight truther. I'm not sure this happened.
9: Oh, so you're going that far. Okay. All right. I see you. This is not sending a message. I mean, in my opinion, the only message it's sending is anybody that's secure on the roster and not in danger of getting cut, which I would start swinging immediately to get kicked out of practice if I were in the upper echelon of that team to get a day off of practice. So I don't really think it's sending a message.
8: No. Now, if you're looking to send a message, and if you're Clint Kubiak coming in, reportedly the source of this was during a team period, Crosby hit Kirk Cousins twice, and on the second hit to his arm, which is the one no-no. You'll hear it in every training camp you go to at every level of football, is stay out of the cylinder. The quarterback's essentially got a halo in addition to the red jersey, because the last thing you want in practice is your quarterback's arm getting hit when he thinks that he's safe, when the bullets aren't live, and now all of a sudden you're down the most important position in football going into the season. So I can understand wanting to send that message if you're the head coach of saying, hey, we don't touch the quarterback during practice. We know what the situation's been here, and we're not trying to replicate that again.
9: So let me ask you a question, Mike. As a former offensive lineman, should we not have been reading that the O-line had to be pulled off Max Crosby? He hit their quarterback twice, which is a no-no. That is absolutely a no-no. And even I think Max Crosby, I think he even admitted that. Shouldn't it have read the O-line was kicked out of practice because they all jumped Max Crosby?
8: No question. And it's difficult because I'm assuming this is the starting O-line and with Kirk Cousins. So while the Raiders may not all have the most job security across that offensive line, at the very least, Tyler Linderbaum's got more money than God. He should be out there choke slamming Max Crosby and trying to make a statement there. It is the number one red flag. If you see training camp videos anywhere of a quarterback getting hit and the five offensive linemen aren't immediately going over to apply some sweet chin music to whoever did it, you have to start asking some questions about the roster construct there.
2: The incident where Crosby struck Cousins twice on his throwing arm prompted the veteran quarterback to immediately confront him about the excessive contact. Tempers run hot during summer at training camp. Well, how high is the bar for Green Bay? That's next. SportsCenter All Night continues. It's ESPN Radio.
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2: 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Training camps continuing in the NFL. Packers coach Matt LaFleur says Jordan Love is the best he's ever coached at anything revolving around quarterback in one specific instance. He said, quote, "He's got to be the best I've been around in terms of protections and adjustments. Rarely does he get out-schemed." End of quotation. LaFleur, knowing full well the comments might ruffle the feathers of Aaron Rodgers, but stands by his quarterback. He says he thinks

0: of is the best pre-snap. Earlier on ESPN Radio, former Packers wide receiver Jordy Nelson.
1: I think the easy answer is to win playoff games. I think that's where all quarterbacks are judged. I think for the whole offense as a whole up here in Green Bay is the consistency week in and week out and then performing in the big time games. So I think that's where I think the top notch players separate themselves is when it's week in and week out, the consistency there and the way they perform. And then in the big time games, if it's on Sunday Night Football, Monday Night Football, when everyone's watching, or when it comes into late in the season and crunch time in the playoffs. Obviously, there's plenty of quarterbacks that once they win playoff games, they get pushed up a level in the tiers of quarterbacks. And I think that's just how it works in their grading scales. So you can throw up all the yards you want in random games, but to do it week in and week out and then in the big time games is where it matters.
0: So Jordan Love can prove he's an elite quarterback this year. As for this year, how can the Packers make the trade for Micah Parsons successful?
1: I think honestly at the end of the day with the Packers organization is winning a championship. I don't want to say every year you don't do that, it's a failure, but you always come up short. At least in my 10 years there, that was the number one goal. I guess the number one goal was to get in the tournament and then to win the championship. We had some good seasons, maybe even some great seasons, but if you're not bringing the Lombardi Trophy home with the Packer organization, then you've came up short in some aspects. So I think to make that big trade, I think it was a good idea. It was what they needed. I think if he stayed healthy last year, it could have been a different result. But when anyone ever buys all in, it's definitely winning division titles, getting in the playoffs, and then eventually winning a Super Bowl, which makes any of that worthwhile.
0: Speaking of disappointing results, Kansas City didn't have the best of seasons last year. Looking to turn things around this year, what does success look like for the Chiefs? Earlier on ESPN Radio, our Freddie Coleman.
2: This season will be a success for Kansas City if the defense is able to do their part and go a little bit beyond if the offense is not right or the offense is haphazard at the beginning of the year. Because the pieces are there for this defense. They weren't bad last year, but by Chiefs standards, they did measure up. If they measure the previous year's Chiefs standards on defense, then that'll be a whole thing for the Kansas City offense to say, okay, we're not ready yet, but that defense will carry us through. And when we're ready, we're going to be hell on wheels and not just in the AFC West.
0: Freddie and Harry following Matt and Myron weekday afternoons here on ESPN Radio. 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
0: Twice this season, Nolan Arenado has gone yard with the bases loaded, with both of those shots coming in the first inning. Arizona Sports, 98.7.
5: 2-1. That is swung on and hit well. Out to deep left, headed towards the bullpen. Grand slam, Arenado!
6: Can't make a living throwing at 92 down the middle, that's for sure. He learned the hard way, and then after a hit batter and a walk, and that's just injury on top of insult there.
3: Number three.
0: Diamondbacks weren't the only team getting a grand slam Monday, and not the only team getting a grand slam in the first inning. 880 ESPN New York.
5: First pitch, swinging. It's a high fly ball, right center field. Acuna back. He looks up. This one is gone. Grand slam, Brett Beatty. 5-0 Mets in the first inning.
3: Number two.
0: Boston comes up short in Toronto. It's now three straight losses, but there were flashes of impressive play. Sportsnet 590, the Fan.
6: Here's a little blooper. Back to Oakland! Oh, what a play by Connor Wong! That is a spectacular diving grab. He's hurt.
7: He hit his head.
6: Time is called. He smoked his head on the track. One away. Oh, my goodness. That was spectacular.
3: Number one.
0: Boston losing three straight games, but for San Diego, Jackson Merrill with three straight going yard. 93.7 the Fan.
5: 1-1, Merrill in the air, deep to center field. Mitchell's back at the wall. This one, gonna go! Jackson Merrill puts the Padres ahead. His third home run in as many games. And for the first time tonight, the Padres lead. It's 3-2.
0: Padres, a game out of a wild card spot. They're 8.5 back in the division. Dodgers do get a win last night. Tarek Skubal, a no decision in his home debut. Speaking of Skubal, Tigers 5-2 since trading him. ESPN's Tim Kirkchen.
8: They've won 8 out of 11. They've outscored their opponents 89-27 during that period.
7: Dylan Dingler, their catcher, who's going to get some MVP votes this year, more than a few, has been absolutely great. The entire lineup has been great for at least 3 weeks now, which is stunning. I did not see that coming. 2 years ago, they were out of it in the middle of August and then really just charged, made the playoffs, and even won a playoff series. Tigers are in a pretty good spot right now, amazingly.
0: Tigers host Cleveland tonight. That's going to do it for SportsCenter All Night. I'm Jay Reynolds on Sportsmanlike is next. It's ESPN Radio.
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27: The boys here just told me that they got an alert that there was a bear on campus.
28: That happens, what, guys, once every couple months?
27: Have you ever seen a bear on campus?
28: I have not.
29: Our boss, Justin Craig, has one that, like, shows up at his house every other day and just hangs out.
27: What?
28: I think I'd just move at that point. Property value is going down, though, if they know a bear is there.
27: Yeah, but you're not going to put that in the listing. Like, great natural life,
28: so you're putting
27: also a bear.
28: New family in danger?
29: Cam, you know how it's going to be harder to sell the house? If it kills you. Because then you have to actually tell them that someone was murdered on the property.
28: By a bear. Can you use the word murder when describing a bear? Can a bear murder someone? Because that involves, like, legal process and the fact that the bear is charged.
27: I don't know. I would say there's intent there.
28: I would say it's premeditated.
27: Premeditated. The bear has a plan and the bear executes and you're dead. Yeah, it's murder.
1: Okay, welcome to the show. We are on Sports Unlike here on ESPN Radio. ESPN.

0: right? Like Tom Brady was always a work in progress. Aaron Rodgers probably would say that. But it's a good default answer. Like he's not accomplished yet. He's not accomplished yet. His career could end today and we would not have this lasting opinion on Jordan Love. Never won a division. Never really been an MVP candidate. Always been the analytics darling. That's why this year needs to be undeniable for Jordan Love.
1: The only starter on Green Bay's offense that's been in the league longer than Jordan Love is Josh Jacobs.
0: And neither of us are going to dive into the real life stuff because we don't know what happened, but he's had real life stuff to deal with that, you know.
1: We don't know.
0: We're not defending nor accusing.
1: We don't know the status of him. But that's the best way to put it.
0: Right. The leadership thing. It can't be him this offseason.
1: No.
0: He's got his own stuff that he's got to worry about. All right, we're going to worry about a power ranking coming up. Top five mystery teams. 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Mystery good, mystery bad, mystery around them. We're going to find out with CeCe after he has this from 5-Hour Energy.
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0: team since the Carolina Panthers, but this is a team that is going to go as their quarterback grows. The Carolina Panthers, number two on my top five mystery teams in 2026.
1: I think that's a good one for mystery, because in theory you could say, why shouldn't I believe they could win one or two more games this year? Right? They're a division. Do I think a division winner can win?

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1: The fourth consecutive Miz Punchhouse.
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1: To win the Super Bowl this year?
0: But I mean, it just depends on how good Jaden Daniels is. But they were in the Final Four 2 years ago.
1: If Jaden Daniels wins the Super Bowl
0: roster,
1: this year.
0: And the roster, and I've got to be honest, the roster is objectively better than it was when they went to the NFC Championship game.
1: I mean, if they win the Super Bowl this year,

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0: but we're not going to give you a lot of years because we want you to prove it every single year. We don't necessarily trust that it's going to be this kind of production and this kind of on-off-field stuff every year. With this young man in Quinnen Williams, they're saying, we are so sold on the field and so sold off the field upon arrival. That's impressive.
1: Well, I mean, the George Pickens of it all, let's be honest, right? It was a contract year for him, so he was going to be motivated. He was going to be a model citizen.
2: And August, right, when the Brewers host the Rangers Friday, August 28th through Sunday the 30th. 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
1: While mitigating the downside.
2: But even that, to that point, which is such a great point, it would also indicate maybe a little difference with the Cowboys, because wouldn't they also be the franchise that says in years past, oh, no, you're with us now. We're going to make it work. And then you sit there and you're like, you didn't make it work. Something feels different here, right? And Stephen Jones, the executive vice president, owner of the team, spoke to The Athletic, and he said about Quinnen Williams, he's a great player and one of the hardest practicing guys out there. Which, by the way, side note, I think is a very important point. It's easy probably to play hard in games. Harder to practice hard, like the way that Quinnen is. Anyway, every time he lines up, you feel him. He doesn't take anything for granted. He doesn't say, hey, I got this. I'll let my play do the talking. You see it. He's the best player on the field whenever he's out there. The other thing is just what a man he is. He's a leader. We didn't have a lot of leadership on defense for the last couple of years. To have him and Kenny Clark and Rashawn Gary, I think they really picked it up over there in terms of culture and the leadership. End quote. That's saying more about what they have now or what they've had in the past?
1: I think it's saying more about what they had in the past and the point of difference in what they're looking for into the future. I think when it comes to Quinnen, he's a guy that is a few words. He's not going to make any waves with anything that he says. He did have some legal trouble early on in his career in New York, but he put that behind him. He's an all-pro caliber player, highly productive. He's somebody that you could build him around. And beyond all of those things, from a character standpoint, he's a massive man that is an elite-level athlete. It's hard to find human beings that are as strong as Quinnen Williams that move like him. And so when you think about the anchors for the Dallas Cowboys defense, this is going to be one of them into the foreseeable future. This is a guy that Christian Parker is going to orient his defensive scheme around. And so I think the Dallas Cowboys are in a good place if this is one of the key building blocks for that unit and for this team while they're trying to contend for a title.
2: That's the now. I want to talk about what happened before this and the comment that Stephen Jones made about the idea of we didn't have a lot of leadership on defense. We will get to that coming up. We're on Sportsmanline, presented by Progressive Insurance.
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18: This is Catherine Terrell covering the Saints. The Saints ended Kellen Moore's first season with some positive momentum thanks to a win streak and the play of then-rookie quarterback Tyler Shough, who took over for Spencer Rattler midway through last season. Now, as they enter the 2026 season, they're expecting that Shough takes a big step forward as the permanent starter in year two. But he's not going to have to do it alone. The Saints added pieces like guard David Edwards, tight end Noah Fant, wide receiver Jordan Tyson, and running back Travis Etienne. But it will likely be Shuck's play that determines whether the Saints get back to the playoffs for the first time since the Drew Brees era. With the NFC South seemingly wide open, they're hoping all their offseason moves pay off.
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19: Two-a-days with the adopted team of Unsportsmanlike. Now, why do I say it that way? Here on Unsportsmanlike, presented by Progressive Insurance, along with Chris Canty, Evan Cohen with you. Smalls off today. Independently of each other, we all came in and we said, hey, there's some hope here with this Saints team. A lot of times we have disagreement. That doesn't mean that we're all picking them to go to the Super Bowl, that we're all picking them to go to the playoffs, we're all picking them to go to win the division. It's just we all stumbled on a team that we think has a chance to be much better than people realize. Now, why is that? I think it specifically goes to Tyler Shough, the quarterback, because that's where we start, of course. But if you think about last year, they went 6-11. Five of their last eight games, four of their last five. And with Shuck as the starter, they were 5-4 as an overall team record. So they were a better than 500 team with him as the starter, and they were a 6-11 team overall. That tells you something. And it starts to me up front in the ability to protect him, CeCe. They have three guys across their offensive line who were drafted in the first round.
20: Correct.
19: Doesn't mean they're good. It just means they value those players to protect the quarterback. They have one guy who's a second round pick. They have another guy who's an unrestricted free agent who comes over from the Buffalo Bills.
20: Really
19: good lineman. Not a team that stinks the last few years. Winning players, high draft picks, protecting a quarterback. How good can Tyler Shough be?
20: I think Tyler Shough can be the best quarterback in that division. I think Tyler Shough

0: It is the Tuesday edition. For the first time in forever, as Frozen sings, all three of us on the show simultaneously. Edition. The Tausch with the Badgers, me with the Packers, and Jesse with the Everlight Solar ESPN Madison Studios. Edition. Oh my God. You're like Oscar the Grouch popping out of the trash can.
1: Yeah, that's what you should have done with Jordan a couple years ago. Yeah.
2: What is this revolving door you have?
3: Nah, it's a complicated as things. Go ahead, finish up, Jason.
0: He's a complicated camera angle. Of Wilde and Tausch on 94.5 ESPN Milwaukee, 100.5 ESPN Madison, 1430 ESPN Beaver Dam, ESPNWisconsin.com, the ESPN app, your Alexa smart speaker, streaming live video, Twitter, Facebook, YouTube, and of course everything you need on the ESPN Wisconsin app, which is free, fully customizable, and can be found both in the Apple and Android app stores. I'm Jason Wilde in Green Bay. Jesse Nelson back in his producer seat with all three of us here in the Everlight Solar ESPN Madison studios. Jesse, did you get enough dry runs without Tausch that you'll be on top of your producing game now with him back?
2: I think we'll all be back to normal, although I'm not sure if I'm actually producing tomorrow's show, so we might not still be in a rhythm yet. So it could be a little bit yet.
0: Yeah. We're like the Packers offensive line.
2: Good to see you guys. This is nice. I'm glad we're all back together. How fun.
0: And the tiny head on your screen, like Michael Keaton in Beetlejuice, is the Packers Hall of Famer and the color analyst on the Badgers Radio Network. He is Mark Tauscher. Tausch, what are you doing?
4: What do you mean, what am I doing? I'm here. We got practice just getting started here at 9 o'clock. That's what I'm doing. I'm trying to catch up here. I missed a couple of days. I was able to get over here yesterday. And now, as is always the case, we were supposed to be practicing outside. So I had everything kind of set up on my perch. But I made a decision because it looks dicey. And I figured they're going to go inside. So after I talked to a couple folks at the practice who kind of run some stuff with practice, this was the move. So I'm in the indoor facility waiting for the team to get back in here. That's what I'm doing.
0: So this is the new Kellner football. What's the I'm not sure what the exact title is.
4: Yeah.
0: It's what replaced the shell.
4: It is the shell is gone, and it's so weird because for a lot of us, I mean, obviously I spent a lot of time in the McLean Center. It was there forever. Mm-hmm. The shell was connected to it. And this new footprint takes over the shell, which, Jason, I know you played some hoops there with Michael Finley. I used to post up, me and Coach Ack, and we would go down and dominate. That's where you'd go to the surf if you were a perimeter guy, and you'd go to the shell if you were a post guy. So I played most of my ball in the shell, and it's gone. And then all of a sudden you look out of some of the offices. Everything's gone. Now, this phase is done. The next phase is getting started, but everything is just gone. It's weird. It's kind of eerie, but the facility is top-notch beautiful, and hopefully looks like, hey, the boys are in here. So I made the right call coming in here rather than sitting out in the rain.
0: Okay, so there appears to be some sort of television with still the wrapping on it behind you.
4: Yeah.
0: Can you tell us? I have not put together my office, so it still feels very much like a dentist's office. I feel like I should get a root canal in here, and it's a little echoey. Where are you high above the practice field?
4: No.
0: Can you watch
4: from here? So I thought about going up to the track and doing a walking show because I wanted to walk.
0: Yeah, get your walk in.
4: I could get my steps in, but I don't think that's good for the show. Over if it was like a 10-minute hit, I could probably do it. But as far as doing 3 hours, no. So I'm in what will be the new coach's offices that overlook the practice field so I can watch practice. I'm not bothering other people and other people aren't bothering me. So I was going to do it like I've in Platteville when we were practiced there. I'd be right down on the field, a lot of speakers. Here I'm in a in the office. So hopefully I couldn't get, because this is new. There's nobody in any of these offices yet. So I was either going to go super low and you'd see my legs, or I'd have to hold the camera like this. So I thought this, so I'm actually in a little cubby. The camera's in a cubby and it's getting my face. Jesse, can we control can tell. All the camera? And
0: except for when you lean forward. Well, you do have great calves. All right, so I run into this challenge too, obviously, at practice, trying to not bother other people but do a good job with the show, and there's all those types of challenges. You mentioned Platteville. Done so, right? We're not going to Platteville anymore. We won't do that. That's
4: not
0: thing
4: this
0: of the past.
4: Year. Yeah, I think that's probably, at least I can't speak. Obviously, there's a new administration. There's new stuff. But I can assure you for this year, yeah, they're not going to Platteville.
0: Which is interesting because I was talking to Jordan Love about this the other day because obviously he's a new dad and he's at home.
4: Yeah.
0: In fact, if you have a home in Green Bay, you don't stay anywhere else. Like you played, it was always at St. Norbert College. Then COVID hit and then they went to a thing where they were like at a local hotel.
4: Mm-hmm. Everybody
0: for a couple of years. Yes, the whole team was. And as Jordan said, that my guys just went to their own rooms. And I heard you and all these former players, Rodgers, Cliffy, all the guys, you know, the stories of being in the dorms together were awesome, right? There mm-hmm. there was the beds might not have been long enough. The air conditioning may have been spotty, not as spotty as it is in Croatia. But like there was a value in it. And Jordan's point was when they stayed in the hotel, guys just went in their rooms. Yeah. It's kind of like guys being on their phones in the locker room, right? And now if you have a place that you live, you get to go there. You stay there at night. And the only people that are in a hotel are the guys that don't have a place yet because they don't know if they're making the team or not. Right. So I'm just curious from your perspective. All right, these guys aren't at Platteville. Great. They've got a sparkling new facility. It makes sense. When you do away with that, is that a good thing, a bad thing, or no thing at all? It's just what it is.
4: It's a sign of the times. I think it's a bad thing, but it's, you know, I'm an old school nostalgic dude. Like, I like all that stuff. And, yeah, some of my favorite times, you know, were Corey Hall or I think Johnny Kuhn and I would take Corey Hall and Aaron Rodgers on in cribbage. We'd play. We'd get 150 mm-hmm. games in during camp. We'd play, and then we'd play, and then we'd get back to St. Norbert's. We'd play again, and then we'd play some more the next day. And I mean, it's some of the most fun things you could do. And you play some sheep's head, and you get euchre, you throw spades, you do. It's just and I don't know if those guys are doing that anymore, but I just talking to some of the guys here yesterday asking if, you know, they missed the going down to Platteville. And I thought, you know, coaches and players would uniformly say, no, I love it here. It's this. And I think almost all of them have some, yeah, I liked it because it's all about ball and it's about bringing your team together. Mm-hmm. So, you know, obviously there's a lot of cost with that. There's a lot of, you know, time and energy moving stuff and everything else. But from a team standpoint, I think that there's, especially now that you don't have the 5 and 6 year relationships that you've had. There's definitely a value to it, but I don't think it's changing anytime soon because there's a value for a while. And then guys are still, for as much as I love St. Norbert's and everything we did, after about a couple of weeks, we were ready to get the hell out of there. So,
0: right. And you did. I think you did get the hell out of there, though.
4: There's a value in it from a team building and a camaraderie. There is no doubt, but it's an era that's bygone. Like those days are over. And you can sit there and cry about it, or you can say, all right, how do we try to replicate that as much as we can in a different environment that these guys are all dealing with?
0: Matt LaFleur has moved up his pre-practice press conference. He will speak at 9:35. So I will depart and you and Evan Cohen and Jesse can have some fun. And then I should be back before you're done talking with Evan, so I look forward to that. There were a few developments yesterday, one of them continuing on the offensive line and one happening at corner, which could be a big deal, could be a little deal, could be no deal at all. And I fear that when things get aggregated, they don't get accurately represented. So I want to be clear on this. And look, if I know I have a reputation for being a Keyshawn Nixon defender. For those of you who don't think he should be the number one corner, this should be music to your ears. For the second consecutive day yesterday, on the second series of team 11-on-11, he was replaced by Benjamin St. Juste. So first set of team snaps with the number ones, Keyshawn Nixon. Second one, Benjamin St. Juste. All the others with the ones, still Keyshawn Nixon. Mm. So that's 2 days in a row that that has been, you know, one rotation in of Benjamin St. Juste. Tausch, you're the one who knew better than to count the reps. You made the reps count. But having been on the field with guys that are switching up places, this is not Anthony Belton being demoted. What do you make of something like this? Is this just something to monitor, or do you think there might be changes afoot?
4: It seems as if there might be changes afoot. I guess the question I have is, you know, how much of this is going to be a competition with Keyshawn having to go out and earn more reps during preseason football games? I think Thursday mm-hmm. night will tell you a lot. If Keyshawn's not playing, but St. Juste is, then you're like, I want to see more. But obviously you're not, if you have a bona fide number one that you know is the guy, you're not rotating them out. You're not. There's some there, or you don't do this, because for as protective of, and I want to, at some point in the show today, I've been harping on why practices aren't open and all of the stuff from the Packers standpoint. I saw, I think Dallas's defensive coordinator gave me an explanation. He gave a good explanation. Jesse will have to pull that up, even though I didn't tell him anything about it prior to the show. So 11 o'clock.
0: We're hour. Back, baby. We are his, back.
4: His reply to that was interesting, and I learned something. So I want to teach. I want to kind of get that and flush it out with you guys. But this brings up a whole can of worms. If Keyshawn Nixon isn't starting, so he's already unhappy about how much he's getting paid, regardless if he says it or he's not, he is.
0: Right.
4: How much is he going to be happy about being the number two? Not even with the starters. Now, is he going to be the nickel slot? Is he going to get out on? He's still going to play, but that also is a part of it. When you're in a contract year, you're not interested in taking less reps and not getting a chance to showcase yourself. So I thought all offseason this was going to be a story. To Keyshawn's credit, he is, for the most part, not made it a story. I think there's been a lot of hemming and hawing about what it's going to look like. But I can assure you, if he is not playing and he is going to be a rotational corner, which is what this is right now, mm-hmm. I don't think there's going to be a lot of happiness. And you want to talk about disgruntlement? Who knows? Like, I'm not going to say what Keyshawn's going to do, what he won't. But there is, I would say, the Trey Smack, and I asked Jason yesterday, his big storyline from the last 2 weeks. Trey Smack was at the top. Mine is the O-line, the shuffling. Mm-hmm. This will leapfrog to the top. If Keyshawn Nixon isn't one of the starting two corners, I do believe that will leapfrog everything else until that scenario gets resolved.
0: Yeah, and he did not have a great family night. There's no other way to slice it, so maybe it's just to light a little bit of a fire.
4: Do you think right now, if they're going up, who's covering Jay Jettis? If Jonathan Gannon's doing man to man, who are they saying, all right, here, go ahead? They putting Cisse out there?
0: Yeah, I mean, look, Brandon Cisse has had a strong camp. There's no two ways about it. He had a nice pass breakup yesterday on a ball to Christian Watson. There is a lot to like about him. But in the words of Allen Iverson, we talk about practice and maybe he rises to the occasion, but Justin Jefferson has made some great corners look bad. Yeah. And an inexperienced corner making his first NFL start, I'm not sure where my confidence level would be on that. I would argue Keyshawn Nixon out of a group of guys that may not be all great options is still your best option.
4: So, Jason, you asked me that question. How is this going to shake out? What did yesterday's rep count, what did this tell you as a 30-year seasoned veteran reporter?
0: Seasoned.
4: You know that these reps and what they do, especially when media is there, you know that they understand all of that. What does it tell you?
0: Like, if it was to a greater degree of a rotation, I would think more of it. I still agree with you. There's some there. This is not nothing. And that was what I was telling Kyle and Brust yesterday when I was on shortly after practice had ended. There is something here, but I think we need to be careful not to make it more than it is now. But look, Benjamin St. Juice has some appealing qualities. I mean, the dude's 6'3", as LaFleur said, like most guys don't look like that play corner. Like he's long. He also, as Matt pointed out, when guys look like that at corner, usually they're man-to-man guys, right? Like Al Harris would get his hands on you and it was largely over, right? He was long, he was athletic, wiry, some might say. St. Juice had a nice pick a couple of days ago. Like, I don't know how good he's going to be, but he can also play zone. He was apparently the best in the league at zone based on Pro Football Focus's grades of his 35% of the snaps he played for the Chargers last year. So I feel like this is what happens. It's not to the degree of when a coach says we've got two starting quarterbacks, which means he's got none. But I feel like there's a group of corners and none of them are clear cut better than the others. So could I see Carrington Valentine coming back to practice next week and still earning a spot in the starting lineup? I could. He had three pretty damn good days before he hurt his hamstring. Cisse's had a good camp. I like what I see from Juice, as they call him. And I still think Keyshawn Nixon, while he did not have a good family night and Matthew Golden got the better of him multiple times, I still think that he is, among the group they have, their best option. Not by a lot, but by a little. And I want to see how Cisse plays on Thursday. Like, because that's the next, as you well know from your journey as a young player, that's the next milepost. How do you play in an actual game against another team where you're actually attacking, you're not thudding? Like, these are all steps toward, does he continue his ascent? Because if so, yeah, I can see him starting week one. I asked Matt LaFleur that exact question yesterday, and he said yes, he could be a starter in the opener. So, again, I would argue that I am more worried if I'm a Packers fan about what the hell's going on in the offensive line than I am about who ends up at corner, because they're all kind of the same, more or less. Whereas, I mean, I really like Jacob Monk. He's tough. He's strong. He's conscientious. But the guy's played 57 career snaps in 2 years. So when he's having to figure things out against the Brian Flores defense, is he going to be effective or not? I don't know. Is Jagger Burton going to have to start at left guard? Because when Aaron Banks was asked if Thursday's game was a regular season game, if he would play, he didn't say yes. Mm. He said, I don't know. Mm. So to me, that's where the greatest level of concern should lie. And then beyond that, you know, there's obviously other concerns that I don't think are nothing, but they're not nearly as significant. All right. We want to get ready to talk to Evan. Matt LaFleur said something yesterday on the NFL Network that has some people excited and some people confused. We'll get to that after Tausch tells you you should never be confused about your windows. 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

0: and August Wright. 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
1: Tackle. Jagger Burton at left guard. Sean Ryan at center. Jacob Monk at right guard. And probably Anthony Belton or Darian Kennard at right tackle against a defense that would be coming after them, I would think, if I'm a defensive coordinator. This is why it is your biggest concern at this point in camp. No?
2: Yeah, that makes it really important that what Matt LaFleur had to say about Jordan Love is accurate, that he is the best blitz picker-upper and reader at the line of scrimmage and all that. The O-line, you mentioned it earlier about my career having, you know, a bunch of times it was we had our five guys, we knew what we were doing, and we went about our business. And it's not a coincidence those were some of our most productive years. There's always going to be some turnover. There's going to be some scenarios that come up that you'd have to bring in young players or you have to, you know, replace a guy or there's an injury. But there's just so much to play an offensive line in the NFL. It's a hard job. And you want to have guys that you are in sync with, that you know, that you can communicate with without having to communicate because you're going to be in places that you're not going to be able to communicate. And all of those things, you can have a ton of really talented first-round pick athletes and be a real crappy offensive line. Or you can have a bunch of guys that work together that the offensive coordinator understands and the play caller understands what you are best at, and you function that way. And when you don't have any – right now, I don't know if they have a concept. If they had to go up to Minnesota, you just mentioned what you thought that starting lineup would look like. What are you going to lean – even if this group is 100% healthy, there's question marks.
1: Right.
2: So, I joined, I always got to make sure I get this right. It was Strofe and Molly yesterday. And they asked, I thought an interesting question Strofe asked was, isn't this a good sign that they're not just going to settle for Belton playing right guard? I'm like, no. He just took 600 reps last year. And now you're saying, hey, not good enough. We need something better. So, yes, I'm all for competition. But you want guys to make – what was that list that Belton was on? Going to make the biggest jump or whatever it was? One of the shows we did this offseason? Well, you want to see that jump. And I think Belton's going to be better suited playing tackle in the long run. But just from a perspective of, well, is this good or is this bad? Well – you never want to see guys that get a ton of work and then they're not part of your starting five, especially when you're that early in their career.
1: And to the point that Goody had made about, you know, not being fair to Jordan Morgan his first 2 years, Anthony Belton spent all of last year's camp at tackle, and then they made him a guard at midseason. And now he's back to being a tackle where he hasn't taken reps in a long time. Like, that's not exactly putting him in position to succeed either. All right, I need to get to LaFleur. We need to get to Evan Cohen of Unsportsmanlike. But before that, I need to tell you about Walney Legal Group, which it's great. 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Evan Cohen joins Tausch and Jesse. I go talk to Matt LaFleur. Next, it's Wilde and Tausch.
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0: on a Two Camp Tuesday. Tausch and Madison. Oh, nice new camera angle, old T. That's a little nicer for us. Appreciate you moving. Yeah. Not in a closet anymore. Mark Tauscher's in Madison, where the Badgers are getting ready for their fall camp practice today. Jason Wilde's at Matt LaFleur's press conference right now before the Packers get back out on the practice field in a little less than an hour as they get set for the preseason opener Thursday night against Mike McCarthy's Pittsburgh Steelers. Jesse and Tausch for the time being, and here's a guy that I know Tausch missed while he was gone the last couple of weeks. Evan Cohen, host of Unsportsmanlike weekday morning starting at 5 a.m. on ESPN Wisconsin, and he was on First Take like 20 minutes ago. Good morning, Evan. How are you?
1: Jesse, Tausch, welcome back. How are you guys?
2: Tausch, wait, Evan was on First Take as like a, so he wasn't hosting? He was on as like just a
1: guest. Oh, you've been gone. Tausch, you've been gone for a while. The last 2 weeks I've been on a ton. I've been on a ton as the panelist, not the host. Now Thursday and Friday of this week I'm hosting. No big deal. But I've been in the non-hosting role over the last few weeks.
2: So are you kind of like a expert, can you fill me in on how that is shaken out?
1: I wouldn't use the word expert with me on anything, actually. I would just say I'm willing to offer opinions even if they're not agreed with, is my maybe the thing that I'm
0: okay,
1: on
0: so,
1: there
0: for. It's a compelling personality, Tausch.
2: Evco, what has been in your two-week run here, whatever it's been, what has been the one that's caused the most consternation with Stephen A. or with someone else on that show?
1: I've never actually worked with Stephen A., so I'm only in, obviously, when he's not.
2: Are you the Stephen A.? Are you filling in for
0: Stephen A.
2: Not,
0: understudy? Yeah.
2: Oh, my.
1: That's not what I said. That's not what
2: but
1: I said.
2: But you kind of implied.
1: I did not imply that at all in any way.
2: What did you imply?
1: But I implied that I have not been fortunate enough yet to work with Stephen. I am very excited one day if I am fortunate enough to get that opportunity. I've talked to him many times on the radio.
2: Sure.
1: And he's been amazing to me as a supporter. Okay. He's awesome. It's his show and Shay's show. So if they don't think that I can bring something, I'm not going to be on the show, obviously. Now,
0: When the lead Stephen A. cannot fulfill his duties, the backup Stephen A. comes in to help out.
2: So backup Stephen A., what has been your biggest take, hot take, that has caused the most juice on First Take?
1: I think based on numbers, I think one thing I did that got huge numbers was I simply, when there was a Cowboys Super Bowl contender conversation last week or the week before, and I went on this whole thing and I asked the question, if they were wearing a Titans uniform with the same roster based in Tennessee, would we be having this conversation?
2: The answer is no.
1: And destroyed the concept. Of course not. And I destroyed the concept of Cowboys as Super Bowl contenders. Now, I have a feeling something I just did moments ago may pick up some steam, because I think it's pretty clear based on actions that the Dallas Cowboys did not want Micah Parsons. It wasn't about price or productivity. It was about personality. I think it's pretty clear they didn't want him on the team. Because
2: whoa. Hey, Stephen A. or Evco, hold up a second.
0: Stephen A. too.
2: How on earth could you make that statement when you know Jerry thought he had a deal in place with Micah for $40 million? They wanted him at their price. And when Micah didn't do that, Jerry felt spurned, and that's why he's not there, not because they didn't want him. Because I heard you on Unsportsmanlike this morning doing a precursor and a warm-up for your First Take.
1: I didn't know I was going to be on First Take today, so you can't say that.
2: Well, I can say it. It doesn't have to be true, but it can be my take.
1: Okay.
0: Understudies right. always have to be ready. They have to know the lines. You got to be ready.
2: Understudies. Yeah. What was the
1: That's why I keep a suit at the office that, if you notice, was enormous on me, because it's one of those suits. I feel like this is relatable, hopefully, to people. That's like a no matter what you eat the day before clothes, you know it'll
2: You'll
1: fit
2: find
1: the next
2: a way.
1: Day. Yeah, so that's like it's going to fit no matter what. So I keep one of those at the office. But anyway, you may continue.
2: Okay, so your point on Micah, and I heard your commentary this morning along with Canty about the fact that the Cowboys made some comments that I totally understand why you went down that road in saying they didn't want him. They did want him. They wanted him at his price. And then as things unfolded, they didn't think it was going to be a tenable situation. They traded.
1: Yeah.
2: And I think every Packer fan, while some have said, and I don't know if you were in this camp, because the Quinnen Williams contract got extended, that the Cowboys won that trade. The Green Bay Packers will make that trade tomorrow. They make it yesterday. They'll make it in a year from now. And the Dallas Cowboys, we shall see. But to make it as if the Cowboys didn't want Micah, he wasn't a leader, he wasn't any of this, I don't find that credible, because they wanted him. They thought they had him. That's what pissed him off, and that's why they moved along.
1: I think this is not going to be some combative statement I'm going to make. I think this is one of these deals that everyone's going to look back upon and say, you know what, I kind of get it from all parties involved, and it was kind of the right move for all parties involved at the time. In other words, I think the Dallas Cowboys right now would rather have Quinnen Williams, Kenny Clark, and if you think Rashawn Gary could be part of that, then sure. I know it wasn't direct like that. But indirectly, those are the three replacements for Micah. And I think the Packers would rather have Micah. Leave the draft picks to the side, right? Because then I have to factor in the first-round pick, obviously, Malachi Lawrence, the defensive end out of UCF for the Cowboys. But because I don't know that the Packers would have definitely taken him, et cetera. But the point is, I think everyone involved in that trade probably thinks about it and says, I don't regret any part of it, and I like what we have now. The only thing that I really find interesting as it relates to the Packers, I thought Stephen Jones, the executive vice president and owner of the Cowboys, had interesting statements when he said, you know, that they feel like they have good leadership now, and the leadership are two former Packers, Kenny Clark and Rashawn Gary. Conversely, I think we all questioned, why didn't the Packers fight back against Ben Johnson last year? Who's leading the brigade against them? Who's the face of the franchise relative to leadership? Because one of the things we also discussed this morning on Unsportsmanlike is best player and best leader don't have to be the same, right? Tausch, I would guess in your fifth year at UW-Madison, you were one of the better players on the team, but may not have been the best player on the team, but also probably were a leader of that team, right? So I don't know that it is even fair to say, well, Micah has to lead. No, he doesn't. He just has to be the best player. Someone has to lead, and it may not be Micah, and it may not be Love. It may be someone else, right? But so, someone has to lead against the Bears.
2: I don't disagree that you don't have to be the best player, but I'm going to say this. The best player better set a good example, and they are going to be thrust into leadership positions, whether they want to or not. Quarterback.
1: Well, now that's interesting. That's interesting, Tausch. Example setter and leader can be deemed the same thing, aren't necessarily deemed the same. Like, let's do this exercise.
2: Do you have to be vocal, calling stuff up and having it to be considered?
1: Yeah, that's what I was going to ask you. Let's use a team. It's not football, but I think everyone knows this team. Who's the leader over the last 15 years of the Golden State Warriors?
2: Steph.
1: So yeah, what's Draymond's role?
2: Draymond's the enforcer.
1: What's Draymond's role?
2: He's the enforcer.
1: Okay. Because
2: yep.
1: I think some could say Draymond's the leader because he's the loudest, but Steph is the example setter. I'm not saying you're wrong.
2: No, I'm right. Draymond is not the leader of that team. No, the leader of the team doesn't punch a guy in the face and break his face. Like, that doesn't happen.
1: Okay, based on that, who is the leader of the Bulls?
2: Michael Jordan.
1: He punched Steve Curry in the face and, like, broke his face.
2: Good comeback. That's why you're Stephen A., baby. Good stuff. I can't fight you on that, boy. I can't.
0: Tausch,
1: I'm not looking to debate with you. I'm actually defending
2: Micah. No, you're
1: done
2: debating. You just finished your embrace debate, so I get that.
1: Right, but what I'm saying is I'm going to defend Micah. I don't know, like, the Cowboys are taking shots at Micah. I don't think Micah is the leader of the team. I think he may be the most vocal on a team, and I think he's clearly the best player on a team. But I think someone else has to be the leader of a team.
2: I think Micah Parsons is the leader of that defense when he's out there. I think he maybe wasn't in Dallas. I don't know. But I would be shocked if you put – when he's healthy and he's playing, he's going to be the leader of that group.
1: Couch, when you guys won the Super Bowl, who was the leader of your team?
3: Say it again, Tausch. I think we lost you for a second.
2: I said Aaron Rodgers was the leader of that team.
1: Okay. And so your leader was the best player. as well, obviously.
2: Charles Woodson and Aaron Rodgers, I would say, on the offense.
1: Yeah, so those are two first ballot Hall of Famers, obviously.
2: Okay.
3: I'd like to step in, and I'm going to put this on pause for a second. Tausch, we are having some kind of issue with your connection. I think it's because there's some storms in the Madison area here with how you're connected to the show. You're coming in super staticky. It's either that or a mouse in your little cubby is chewing away at your video connection or something. So we're gonna reset here. So we're going to take a quick commercial break, and then we're going to come back. Evan, are you okay sticking around for a couple extra minutes with us?
1: Yeah, but I have LA in 12 minutes.
3: Yep, we will get to you in just a minute here. So we'll reconnect with Tausch. We'll be back with Evan. Thanks, everybody, for pointing this out. We'll be back right after this. Wildy and Tausch, stick around.
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3: 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He needs to understand that he has not done enough in order to turn up on other teams to get the respect that I believe he deserves.
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0: Well, the Tausch continues with Tausch back in his previous camera angle location and Evan Cohen of Unsportsmanlike still with us for a couple more minutes before he talks to his guys in L.A. I am back from Matt LaFleur. And by the way, it is definitely a competition. Tausch, he did not walk back anything when it came to Keyshawn Nixon competing. He also did not walk back what he said on NFL Network yesterday about Jordan Love being the best at the line of scrimmage. We asked him a series of questions about that. We'll also get to what he said about the challenge flag. But Evan, as I was returning and heard you and Tausch talking about leadership and Rodgers and Micah Parsons, I was also curious how much not only Jordan Love's personality, and obviously he's a very different person than Rodgers was and a different person than Favre was, but also where he's at. And I know you said something on your show about, you know, the pressure to produce individually. And I keep pointing this out. Everyone likes to look at the history that Rodgers numbers through 3 years as a starter and Love's are similar. But in his fourth year, Rodgers threw 45 touchdowns and 6 picks and won his first of 4 MVPs. What happens in terms of leadership and in terms of how he's viewed if Love rises to that pressure occasion that you talked about and plays at that, maybe not that level, but something closer to it than he has to this point?
1: Yeah, Jason, all things can be true that I'm about to say. Number one, Jordan Love is not yet accomplished in the way that he maybe is expected to be. Next, Jordan Love is the analytics darling amongst the football nerds, and I don't say that insulting. I'm saying Ben Solak described himself, ESPN.com writer, an NFL reporter, like the football nerds love Jordan Love. In terms of leadership, as with anyone, as their career grows, their understanding of their role as a leader will also grow. And I believe he should not be considered a top 10 quarterback right now in the league. All of those things, to me, are true, as is his amazing opportunity to actually produce an MVP-like season this year, which I think is in partnership with the idea that Micah is banged up because of Micah's level of play, and that absence will, in a weird way, help Jordan Love's case for MVP. All of those things can be true, period, next sentence.
2: Mm-hmm.
1: I, too, was surprised by LaFleur's assessment, because what LaFleur is saying is not Jordan Love is better than Aaron Rodgers. Jordan Love is accomplished. He's saying Jordan Love at the line of scrimmage is smarter than Aaron Rodgers. And that is stunning to me.
3: No,
1: because that
3: Evco,
1: means I should expect less mistakes.
3: Evco, he also said that he learned all of that from Aaron Rodgers. So I was surprised when I heard him say what he said. And then he doubled down on it. It sounds like Jason said he tripled down on it this morning. It's surprising, but it shouldn't be, because Jordan's now going into his fourth year as a starter. He's gotten better and better. And I think one of the things that was the best last year was his command up at the line of scrimmage, knowing what to get in, what to get out of. And there's no doubt he deserves a lot of – Aaron Rodgers deserves a lot of credit for him being that way.
1: Yeah, but Tausch, I'm sure we all in life have people that we would say are mentors, like Rodgers was and is for Love, and that they taught us all these things. That doesn't mean there's like literally anything that we're better at than our mentor. That it was, and by the way, maybe it's true. It's still an unintentional bold statement that LaFleur made, in my opinion.
0: Yeah. Like you are for me. Let me ask you this before we let you go: is it possible that the difference here is that Jordan Love doesn't freelance as much? He doesn't use winks and looks and other things that other people don't know what he's doing. Like, could that be part of the equation too? Because Lord knows Aaron Rodgers did things his own way.
1: Jason Wilde. Wow, little conspiracy theory. I like this. Tausch, let's take his words out of context, blow it up, and make it a thing today. He'll be happy with this. What Jason is saying about Jordan Love is LaFleur likes him better because he listens to him more.
3: Well, no,
2: he does
3: blank,
2: what he's
3: blank.
2: Supposed to do.
3: No, I mean, that's, does your wife like you more when you're listening to her or when you're being a blah, blah, blah? Like, of course that's the case. That's human nature, isn't it?
1: Well, but some coaches have a level of frustration with players, and if that player results, the product results in just insane results, I mean, they get over it.
3: Well, right. They can get over it, but they don't
0: until they don't.
3: How they made you feel. And I'm sure Matt LaFleur remembers the times where
1: But that's not a football take. What Jason Wilde is saying is Matt LaFleur is not actually offering a football take. He's offering a personality take.
0: Not sure I'd go quite that far, but certainly,
1: certainly what Wilde said. That's what Wilde said.
0: Exactly. Yes, clip it.
3: Certainly what I heard.
0: That's fair. Certainly what Jordan Love does is more by the book, so everyone is more effectively on the same page. That's what I would guess his implication
1: was. What if the book doesn't sell?
0: I know all about that. That's a good question.
3: You got to win. Yeah, Evan, I know you got to go, but you said this morning, too. That was crazy. Jordan Love doesn't need team success. He only needs individual success for it to be considered a good year for him.
1: No.
3: That's what I heard.
1: Individual success. He needs the individual success more than the team success because no one is hyping the Packers as Super Bowl favorites, and everyone's hyping Love as a top five, top ten quarterback. Difference.
3: I disagree with that, but that's for another day and another show. First Take coming to you tomorrow. You hosting First Take tomorrow or not?
1: Thursday, Friday.
3: Stud.
0: Say hi to our LA teammates. Thanks, Evan.
1: All right, guys. See ya.
3: Jason, do you agree with – because, again, yesterday on Jim and Molly, Molly and Jim, it's taken me a
0: with
3: while.
0: With Strofe.
3: And
0: Brust.
3: What did Jordan Love need to do? And I said, win a playoff game and win the division. Individually, I don't think he needs – like, you're going to say throw more touchdown passes. He's gotten better at everything individually.
0: Uh-huh.
3: He's got to just elevate his team more. He's got to make a play in the third or fourth quarter of a playoff game to stop the bleeding – when you're going three and out three times in a row, that's what he needs to do. He doesn't need to throw 45 touchdowns. He needs
2: to elevate.
3: It'd be
2: nice if he did, though.
3: It'd be fun, and we'd be happy if he did. But the questions about Jordan Love are more elevating team than about elevating himself. He has elevated himself. He's gotten markedly
0: elevating
3: better.
0: His team. I agree. Elevating his team by having those put the team on his back moments, though, which are also individual, right? Like, let's be honest, when the bleeding was happening, and there's a bunch of reasons why everything went to hell in a handbasket in Chicago, we don't need to relitigate all of them. But the guy that made the play on his fourth touchdown pass is not Jordan Love, it's Matthew Golden, right? I mean, that's a quick get the ball out, and Matthew Golden had what had to be his greatest moment of his rookie year on that play. Like, he's breaking tackles, he's making guys miss, he takes it to the house. Like, and I'm not trying to take away from what Jordan did in that game, because to start the game, he was star-spangled awesome.
3: Yeah.
0: But to your point about stopping the bleeding or making the play that wins the game, again, you don't have enough of those in your mind's eye that you're saying, you know, as opposed to Rodgers, where you have this catalog of all these moments where he goes and makes that play that either wins the game or sets up the game-winning field goal in Dallas to beat the Cowboys in the division, that kind of stuff. That hasn't happened yet. That doesn't mean that those aren't going to happen for Jordan. But to me, you know, and I brought up Rodgers' stats in year four. You're right. He doesn't have to throw 45 touchdowns this year. But he needs some of those. Just like I used to talk about wow throws, and you don't hear me talk about that anymore, because he has plenty of wow throws, plenty of them. Now, the next moment is, or the next thing is, on the checklist of greatness is how many times do you look back and go, oh my God, they won this game because of him and what he did in this moment and this moment. And there's not a lot of those right now in the catalog. I would also say, and Evan put it in a way that, he kind of did the no offense after he said it, but when he talked about the football nerds and the advanced analytics, he's 1,000% right. Jordan Love is the darling of that set of individuals. Mina Kimes, who's great, all those folks. But again, when you watch the games and you see the moments where you would like for him to deliver the big play or the unexpected throw through a tight window that goes and seals the win, there's not so many moments that you're like, oh, I remember that. Hey, remember when Jordan did this? And that's okay. But this might be a year, especially while his superstar edge rusher is unavailable, where they're going to need him to do that a few times. And if he does that, that checks off that box as well. All right, I want to, for those that did not see this yesterday.
3: Jason, don't both of those things go hand in hand with what you're just talking about, LaFleur, Rodgers, and Jordan Love's relationship, though?
0: Mm-hmm. For sure they do. And again, I think the more, I always think back to this because, I'm not so egotistical to think that I changed the course of history.
3: Oh, boy.
0: Although I am proud of the Enter Sandman thing. But the line that I said to LaFleur when he said that Jordan needed to let it rip, and I said back to him, doesn't the play caller also have to let it rip? I'm not saying that he let it rip because I said that. I am 1,000,000% not saying that.
3: Sounds wow.
0: I'm not.
3: Wow.
0: I'm definitely not.
2: Thank you.
0: They owe it all to me. What would they have done without me? But when Jordan Love took off and had that 18 touchdowns against one pick or whatever, Rodgers-esque run at the end of the 23 season, you did see Matt LaFleur trust him a little bit more. And Homer went through a phase on his show where it was all about how LaFleur doesn't trust Love. And he can't trust him, right? Remember that period of the Homer Hour? It is obviously grown, but I think there are fans that would agree with me in the YouTube comments and on our socials and on the Carbless Talk and text line that they want to see Matt LaFleur unfetter him even further. I mean, Aaron Nagler was here from Cheesehead TV at the start of camp, and LaFleur was making some joke at the start about his son being in the locker room doing interviews. And Aaron Nagler said that he should ask his dad, are you going to let Jordan Love cook? Because I do think that there is a perception among fans that the thing that holds Jordan Love back is not Jordan Love. It's that Matt LaFleur doesn't give him the opportunity to do more of those things.
3: Just wait.
0: And I don't know if that
3: Nagler's
0: happens this year or not.
3: Kid or Matt LaFleur's kid?
0: No, LaFleur's kid.
3: Oh.
0: LaFleur's kid with a camera, Jesse, and asking questions.
3: What is he working for, the Packers, or who's he working for?
0: I don't think he's working in any official capacity.
3: Oh, he's
0: and I haven't. By the way, I might add, I haven't seen him in the locker room the last few days, so maybe Matt put him into that.
3: Jesse, I think the question moving forward is, what do we want Jason Wilde to fix about this year's Packers? Thankfully, he fixed Matt LaFleur's play calling and Jordan Love's letting it rip a couple years ago.
0: Uh-huh.
3: What are the big things?
0: Enter Sandman played at the stadium. Yeah, that too.
3: I think I want you to fix the way the Packers cross-train their offensive linemen and get five guys lined up and ready to go. That's what I want you to fix.
4: That's a good one.
3: What else?
4: Kicker. You got to fix the kicker situation.
3: He's going to bring Longwell in. So yeah. If Ryan Longwell gets hired, Jason then gets credit for that.
4: Thank you, Wildy, for getting Longwell hired.
3: Thank you,
4: yep.
3: Wildy.
4: Uh-huh.
3: Maybe we should ask Jason what he wants to have them fix, because I'm sure he's got a list. He's always got these lists that he writes on.
0: I will share that my next project to fix the Green Bay Packers, after Tausch tells us about UW Credit Union, who I have to call later today. I have an interesting situation with a neighbor that has made an unexpected offer to me, and I need to talk to them about my current mortgage, and I know that they'll have all the answers because they're UW Credit Union.
3: They do. And now, are you selling your house? Is that what's happening?
0: No, I will explain when we have an opportunity.
3: Why would you do that right before
4: that? Professor's salary, he's moving up in the world.
3: Now that you're an adjunct professor.
4: Four bedrooms, yeah.
3: He's moving into LaFleur's neighborhood so that he has direct access
0: to
3: continue to
0: fix our house.
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0: We will get to the 10 o'clock hour. 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Those are all up on the to-do list during the 10 o'clock hour, which kicks off in 2 minutes. 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
4: 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The Milwaukee Brewers fall in the opener of their 7-game West Coast road trip last night at the hands of the San Diego Padres, 3-2. The final score last night at Petco Park wasn't really that late of a night, despite the 8:40 first pitch. The game lasted just a little bit over 2 hours. Fast one. Logan Henderson, first time in his career pitching into the seventh inning for the Brewers, had a 2-1 lead going into the inning. He might never see the seventh inning again because he gave up a 2-run home run to Jackson Merrill that gave the Padres the lead for good. The two teams back at it tonight at Petco Park. 8:40 first pitch. Pregame coverage starts just after 8 o'clock right here on Madison's home of the Brewers, 100.5 ESPN. Kyle Harrison gets the start on the mound tonight for Milwaukee. Football, little two-camp Tuesday on Wilde and Tausch. Mark Tauscher hosting the show live in Madison as the Badgers get back to their fall camp practice. And Jason Wilde hosting the show live in Green Bay as the Packers gear up for the preseason opener against the Steelers Thursday night.
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0: The 10 o'clock hour of Wildy and Tausch begins now. A couple things from Matt LaFleur before we get into other things that I'm going to fix. Jordan Love, per Matt LaFleur, at least, and he reserved the right to change his mind, will play against the Steelers. Now, that's not entirely new, right? Because he's done it the previous 3 years where he's played in the preseason opener. At the same time, he is starting to get to that point, Tausch, where you understood why you wanted to do it that way previously, but maybe now we're getting into a little more of a spot where he's a little too valuable to be putting in that position. There's also the issue of the offensive line, which will be on my to-do list to fix for this team. Good idea, bad idea, or just an idea to play your quarterback in Pittsburgh?
1: Well, as is always the case, the results will end up dictating that. But I think you said this yesterday when LaFleur gave his press conference pre-practice about the urgency of playing a divisional team on the road right to start and acknowledging that this group has played under his tenure of 7 years. They've played better in the regular season earlier when they've done more in the preseason. So now, do I think it would matter if he's playing Tennessee to start the season? I always am leery of, I want you to kind of have a consistent basis of why you do things. But I think for LaFleur, there are games, certain games matter more, division games. When you haven't won the division in 4 years, you need to kind of reset your focus and reset the approach, because if something isn't working, you don't say, well, this is what we do. No, right. You adjust to what you need to do. And obviously getting off to a fast start and finding ways to win a couple of road games to start your season, you can't dip your toe in oil. You got to jump in that Adriatic. You got to jump in and start swimming.
0: We're tipping.
1: The best way to do that is to get some work in the joint practices and within this. And the fact that you're not doing joint practices till that Arizona game, that's a long time to kind of sit there and not have a ton of competitive juice action that you're going through.
0: A couple of other notes from Matt LaFleur. Carrington Valentine, the hope is that he'll be back next week, which would increase the competition further in the cornerback group. My guy, Domani Jackson, had off-season core muscle surgery. That's why he hasn't practiced so far in camp, but he is getting closer to returning. And as I mentioned when I got back, he was pretty clear that this is now a competition. Everything's a competition, of course, except kicker. And that Keyshawn Nixon has answered the bell the first 2 days. I don't know if Anthony Belton has or hasn't with his demotion. Keyshawn Nixon hasn't been demoted. He's still getting work with the ones, but it is no longer undeniably his job. Let's put it that way, and we'll see how that plays out. Now, he did say he is going to keep the challenge flag. That was the first question I asked. I don't usually ask the first question, but I figured he was expecting that, so I got that out there when there was a beat when he stepped to the podium. And he had a good line, self-deprecating. He said, I probably should give it up based on past action. Ha, ha, ha! Good one! There was a collective courtesy laugh in the room. He's actually not as bad as he's painted as for that. But he made this point, and Tausch, I would say that this is good, because we joked about it at the time, and there were different memes of him ordering a pizza and looking at a menu. But when he had his back to the field that one game, leaning on that, whatever that was, behind the bench, and he mentioned it, if there's a play on defense and you're off talking to the quarterback or something and it's a bang-bang play and you need to challenge it, you're not there, you might want to have somebody that's available to obviously do something like that. Guys that don't call the offensive plays and maybe don't go back there to be by the quarterback, maybe they don't need a guy like that. But it's interesting that he doesn't plan on delegating someone for that. Agreed that that's interesting?
1: I'm not shocked. I don't know how many of the head coaches will. Head coaches are control freaks by nature. Most good ones are. They're responsible for everything, and they need to have their claws in it. And that obviously, you know, the challenge flag, what, 5 or 6 times a year is probably comes into play. But those are usually critical moments that when you decide to use it, when you don't. And I have a hard time finding many coaches that are going to be willing to give that responsibility up to somebody else, especially a guy that's a play caller and someone that I think has their hand in as much as they got.
0: All right. We will get into how I can do my part to fix what ails the Packers. I would love to take texts on this because I do think it's a fun construct, even though I'm being made fun of by doing it. What do you want me to tell Matt? How do you want me to help Matt LaFleur fix his team? What can I do? I'm a big believer in servant leadership. I learned that from Dick Bennett. So okay. I am here to serve.
1: Is it ever a good sign if you're having a group do up downs middle of practice? Does that ever mean things are going well?
0: Not for that group, no.
1: No.
2: For the other group, it's going well. Yeah.
1: Yeah. We just had some up downs being done in break. These guys are doing, and the hydration breaks have been, this isn't the Junction Boys, but FIFA World Soccer, Packers do a hydration breaks too, right? Where they all take breaks and sit down?
0: No, they don't do it the same as they used to. That was great. They used to have Adam Corzine out there with those jello shots with different, immunity and all the different boosters that they have in there. What are those called?
1: Immunity? Pleading the fifth? What is going on here?
0: I knew the minute I said that I was going to regret it. They stopped that. Like, that was a McCarthy thing. Like, it was like a cafe clutch with their little jello shots and their water.
1: Well, LaFleur doesn't want to be called soft. He doesn't want them bringing out coffee clutch and drinks. You don't want guys hydrated.
0: Orange slices, yeah. I don't think the practices are long enough. Today they're going to be done at 12:01. So I need to get down there somewhat promptly. We'll take your in the YouTube comments. I'll log on there and I'll check out what you've got.
2: I'm seeing one very popular text coming in. I'll tell you what it is coming up, but there is one that they really want you to work on.
0: All right. Well, I will take that to-do list and get right on it after I check off something else on my to-do list, and that's to tell you about Potawatomi Casino Hotel in Milwaukee. 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

0: All right, Jesse. The people are speaking. What do I need to do to help fix the Packers for you?
1: They want you to bring ticket prices down.
2: Oh,
0: preaching to the choir on that. I'm with you on that. I couldn't agree with you more on that.
1: If you'd like to go talk to Ed Policy or whomever oversees that, they would like you to get on that for everyone.
0: Yeah, I'll be honest with you. I have had that conversation with Ed. I don't think it got anywhere. Ed knows that my family, I don't have the tickets. I don't know if my brother's gotten kicked off the list for selling them or if he still goes to enough games that he still has the tickets. But my grandparents in the 1940s, I've told you many times, got tickets when the Packers would play games at State Fair Park. So I get the importance of keeping it affordable. The Packers have certainly begun crafting a narrative.
2: Woo! Big run. Big run.
0: Good news for the offense, bad news for the defense. Is that
2: usually how it goes? Yeah.
0: Hearing?
2: That's how that works. Yep.
0: But I don't think ticket prices are coming down. The best I can hope for, if I'm trying to help our people, is to keep them from going up as quickly as they seem to go up. Packers have raised season ticket prices 16 of the last 17 years, and I believe 25 consecutive years where there wasn't a pandemic. So I don't foresee that reversing course anytime soon, especially as they lay the groundwork for all the money they're going to need to compete with all these other teams with private equity and everything else. Is there anything on the football field that I can be helpful to? Or?
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0: and August Wright. 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
1: As they once were?
2: Stadium's pretty big, man.
3: Yeah.
2: Cole Center, I think if they fill the Cole Center, they should be pretty happy.
3: Robin Madison with a football suggestion on the Carpers ESPN Wisconsin Talking Text Line. Get the offense to stop running the play clock down to zero on every play.
1: I think that might be something they're trying to do better. So I don't even have to get involved there. I think that's they're trying to do that.
2: You probably got involved earlier and fixed that.
1: Well, sure. With some of my criticism last season. Yeah, I'm sure that was a factor.
3: Steve-O in SoCal asked LaFleur what his message is to his arch nemesis, Ben Johnson.
2: That's a good one.
3: A little fiery, a little edgy.
1: Is Ben Johnson just doing a better job of creating a persona and an image? Is that what's happening? Like,
2: no,
1: you know,
2: he won the division. He called his shot. He smacked us around. And so, no, this isn't like some made-up branding thing. This is reality. He is our arch nemesis. Ben Johnson's the arch nemesis of the Green Bay Packers.
1: He is. He's Lex Luthor. There's no question about it.
2: Who's our kryptonite for him? Micah Parsons.
1: Lex Luthor is the one who has the kryptonite, right?
2: I don't care.
1: He's the one that opens the thing.
2: Who are we going to? Because
3: Ben Johnson, Superman. I don't like that at all.
2: Evan brought this up when you were down with LaFleur.
1: Fixing the team together.
2: And that's why part of it was I was irritated. Are we just fine just letting things kind of let a sleeping dog lie? Because that ain't a sleeping dog. That's a dog.
1: No, it's on a chain and it's barking a lot.
2: He's barking at us and we're just going to sit there. And I don't know what's going on with your lot line, but I don't know. I don't think you want all that. You want a bunch of dogs barking at night or you want to get a good night's sleep?
1: I definitely want to get a good night's sleep. I don't know. I think Micah Parsons is the kryptonite to answer your question. The Packers have played the Bears three times since they acquired Micah Parsons and since Ben Johnson was their coach. The Packers are 1-0 in those games when they have Micah Parsons, and they're 0-2 in the games when they don't. And the aforementioned Enter Sandman, like Mariano Rivera coming out of the bullpen. He had a huge sack on Caleb Williams late in that game that Keyshawn Nixon sealed with the interception in the end zone. And they sure as hell could have used him in the two games that they kicked away in the last 2 minutes in the regular season game and in the fourth quarter of the playoff game. So I think that is definitely the kryptonite that the Packers will be looking for against their Lex Luthor, even though we're mixing up that metaphor. What does Kurt in Green Bay have to say, Jesse?
3: Yeah, one more. This is from
1: Talking Text Line.
3: Kurt in Green Bay, tell Matt LaFleur to give more leadership to the players, whoever the players choose. I don't think Matt's best qualities are being the rah-rah cheerleader. He's very good at play design and development of quarterbacks. Leave the pep talks to his captains.
1: Yeah, I gotta be honest. I don't know enough about how, and Kurt, with all due respect, I don't think you know either, exactly what his dynamic is. He addresses we've all seen the locker room videos that they like to show. And he is not a great orator, right? He says the F word a lot, which they have to mute, as they show those videos, but like, I'm not sure that I think he's pretty self-aware. I don't think he thinks he's a captain motivational speaker either. And I do think he gives his players that ownership. I think it's just a different dynamic. And I would also argue that with a quarterback who does not have the same type of gravitas or personality that other quarterbacks have had, you need other people to fill that void. And I think they have some guys that have done that. So I don't necessarily agree with Kurt. I do agree that his strength is in play design and quarterback development, and that I don't think he's a great orator. I just don't know if his leadership is deserving of being questioned that way per se.

0: All right.
1: Just an update. The period just ended. The officials here put their arms up if they make a field goal, and they wave it off if it misses. What a concept.
0: That is a good idea. All right, here's what I want to do. We're going to push trivia back.
1: Can you get that fixed? Can you get that fixed? That's embarrassing.
0: I think Matt knows how ridiculous that is. Here's what we're going to do. We're going to push, but he's going to keep doing it anyway. We're going to push trivia back.
1: He knows it's embarrassing. Why?
2: He's the one who asked for it.
0: Yeah, because he thinks it's better for his kicker. I don't think he's right, but I think he thinks that he's helping his young kicker. I think he thinks he's taking a small modicum of pressure off of his kicker.
1: Oh,
0: again, I don't agree. It's nonsense to me, but be that as it may. Here's what we're going to do. We still have not actually played LaFleur saying what he said about Love at the line of scrimmage vis-a-vis Rodgers.
1: Is that a new Netflix show?
0: Vis-a-vis?
2: Love at the line of scrimmage?
1: Love at the line of scrimmage? You got Love is Blind. Sounds, you got all these other ones.
2: Sounds more like a Lifetime movie to me.
1: Oh, boy.
0: It's about one of the team trainers and the quarterback this week on the Hallmark Channel. No, the conversation with Brian Baldinger, Stacey Dales, and Matt LaFleur. So we're going to play that next. Then we'll play trivia in the last segment, and then I will join from the sideline at the 11 o'clock hour. Before that,
1: You taking an umbrella down? You can twirl it?
0: There are no windows in this portion of the building, so I'll have to check my weather app to see if it's raining here. I don't know if it is or isn't. I haven't checked that. But, yeah, I have my umbrella. I'll take it with me if I need to. I could also take with me the ESPN Wisconsin app and tune in to the latest installment of Behind the Bucks, presented by Gallagher, your trusted insurance broker and HR and benefits consultant, on the Bucks Plus Audio Network. Light it up. It's the new season of Behind the Bucks. And this is from my era. You know, Taylor Swift had her eras. It was great that we did the Bucks versus the World with Charlie Behrens narrating it. That was fun to listen to. But this is my time. This is when I was covering the team. This is when Ray Allen would tease me when I would show up in February and he'd say, oh, Packers season must be over. Jason's here. Well, back in 2000 and 2001, the Milwaukee Bucks reached the Eastern Conference Finals with their Big Three and their Hall of Fame coach, George Karl. That was a great time. Yes, we had an even better time in 2021 when they won the title. But with that team, that was a fun time.
1: They're going to do a Bucks Plus on the terrible trade that George Karl made?
0: I will check with Monas and see if that's in the it's in the planning
1: stages. I'll tune into that. I guarantee you this. I'll be tuning into that one. The hell were you thinking, George Karl?
0: With special guest Ray Allen. This one is narrated by the legendary Jim Paschke. You can find Behind
1: Whoever
0: the Bucks.
1: Whoever thought Gary Payton coming to Milwaukee at the end of his career was a good idea?
2: Kevin Ollie became a championship coach, though.
1: What on earth is what was George Karl thinking?
0: And then he brought in Anthony Mason.
1: It was a terrible move. What are we doing?
0: Anthony Mason, RIP Anthony Mason.
1: I want to say this. We've had some bad trades. What is that, John Hadel trade that everybody talks about? Trade's just as bad. That trade is bad. Make sure you let me know when that comes up on Bucks Plus.
2: The glove.
0: I had no problem with the glove, as Jordan says in The Last Dance. Anyway, you can find Behind the Bucks the George Karl Ray Allen trade edition on Bucks.com/plus, the Bucks app, the ESPN Wisconsin app, or wherever you get your podcast. Behind the Bucks is presented by Gallagher. I was at the
2: Brewers
0: scouting combine.
2: Josh Hader trade.
0: Wow. I was at the.
1: I'll tell you what. Look back at the results you got out of that.
0: Yeah. Timing was poor, though.
1: Well, let's see what did George Karl get out of Gary Payton out of that. I saw that, too.
0: More discussion of the Gary Payton trade next. It's Wildy and Tausch.
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0: clip from NFL Network with Stacey Dales and Brian Baldinger yesterday after practice. Now, I did also ask Matt LaFleur, and so did Nagler and a couple other people, about what exactly he meant and understanding it. But I think I would have liked to have played this earlier, but I messed that up because we're too busy doing other stuff. Here's what Matt LaFleur said. And it is the one thing we can all agree on. It's one hell of a compliment to his current quarterback.
1: Oh, yeah.
0: That is undeniable. So here again is Matt LaFleur talking about Jordan Love at the line of scrimmage with protections, etc. on the NFL Network.
2: I'm in most of those quarterback meetings and just the conversations, and to watch his growth has been really a fun process. He's a great guy to work with every day. He's so consistent, so even keeled. And I think that's why in those critical moments, he can go out there and perform at a high level. Mm-hmm.
3: And I think that he has the command that you need. I mean, it's everything, just the run game, the run pass game, the checks, all those kind of things at the line of scrimmage where you have to be at your best getting yourself into the right play.
2: He's got to be the best I've been around in terms of protections and adjustments, and rarely does he get out schemed. It's pretty remarkable, and that was all foreign to him coming into the league.
3: Yep.
2: And I think having the opportunity to sit back and learn from Aaron and watch him do it at the level he did it, I think was invaluable for him.
4: Best you've been around, because Aaron Rodgers played some MVP.
2: And Aaron's going to get mad about this. But, it's uncanny what he can do at the line of scrimmage with our protection adjustments.
0: All right, Tausch, what should I take from that? Because, and Stacey, who, you know, full disclosure, is a good friend of mine. We've known
5: she's really
0: for
5: good
0: a
5: at her
0: long
5: job.
0: Time.
5: She's
0: awesome. And so she does a great job there because she did not let that go, where some interviews would have been, oh, yeah, okay, well, it's great to hear. Hey, wait a minute here, Maddie. You coached a guy who won four MVPs, two of them with you. What do you make of that, what he said there?
1: Uh-oh.
0: Wait. Do we lose him or me?
5: Is that me or is that I can't hear? I was going to say I can't hear either of you.
1: Can you hear us now?
0: Let's try this again.
1: We're here?
0: Can you hear us now?
1: Hello,
5: Tausch. Hey, there you go.
0: What do you make of what LaFleur said? How do you view that, having played with Rodgers, having watched Love, knowing what that means to say that about what you're doing at the line of scrimmage? How do you view that?
5: I think it'll irritate Aaron, and I think LaFleur acknowledged that later in that clip.
0: Yes.
5: But I think you should take it as a compliment. The fact that, you know, Jordan Love has learned that is a hard thing to do as a quarterback, especially, you know, as a younger player. And I hadn't even thought of it until you, me, and Evan had our conversation earlier, that I think a lot of that is you play it by the book. And quarterbacks, as you get older, you see so much stuff and you understand what people are doing and then you know what you're good at. You can kind of almost go outside of the system. And I'm not so old. I know we've just celebrated our 10th year going into our 11th. But the whole audible conversation, and we use the quarterback's knowledge that he's accumulated over 15 years. Bah, bah, bah, bah, bah. A lot of times guys will do that and they'll get into their own, well, I know this works, that's how I'm going to do it, even though it's not part of the, you know, the actual deal. So when you're looking at this, I do think it's more of Jordan is coachable. Jordan would be the rule follower if you're looking at it from a kid's standpoint. You got your kid that's outside the box that probably is going to do some things that are going to really irritate you. They're also going to do some things that are, wow. You want to get both. And I think in Matt's case here, I think he wants to build confidence up in his quarterback. And I thought last year, Jordan Love's command was what stood out to me watching him so much more. So when that comes from experience, he gets guys in the right protections. He gets his receivers in the right. How many times were there big miscommunications with his receivers?
0: Not frequently.
5: And Jason, that's not, I got Jordy Nelson. I got Randall Cobb. These three guys are on the field the whole time. They had five or six guys who are rotating through. That's going to be better. Now, is it going to get to the point where Christian Watson is going to say, hey, I can beat this guy on a fly? Instead of doing a pump, let's pump and go. There's going to start being more ad-libbing as you get

0: older and more confident in what the team is doing and what opponents are doing to you. So there's an evolution that's going on, and I'm guessing Matt LaFleur will be a little more irritated with some things Jordan Love does as this relationship continues, because Jordan Love's going to get more and more comfortable with guys that he's more and more comfortable with. But right now is that sweet spot where you feel like your kid is listening to everything that you're telling him to do. But then all of a sudden Jordan gets a car and he's not going to be home at 9 o'clock every night. He's going to go out and he's going to do some stuff that's probably going to irritate you a little bit.
1: So is there, I guess my last question before we play trivia and I head to practice is, like, is there a drawback to the way Rodgers did it? Because, and I remember very vividly in 2022, right? He's got Jesse's guy, Alan Lazard, as the number one receiver. He's not super thrilled to have two rookies in Romeo Doubs and Christian Watson, even though Watson had that great stretch late in the year. And there's a play where Watson misses something that Rodgers says or signals at the line of scrimmage and goes to block, thinking it's a running play. And instead, it's a pass play. And Rodgers throws the ball and it narrowly misses Christian Watson's butt because he's not looking for it. And then Rodgers chews his butt out for it. And I just find myself wondering when Matt LaFleur says some of that, if, and I don't want to call it paint by numbers because that's an oversimplification and it does not give Jordan Love the proper credit for what he is doing at the line of scrimmage that LaFleur is praising. But is it more standardized maybe? And so there's not as much gray area, so there's less confusion than there might have been. Because Rodgers used to take, you know this, he used to take pride in the fact that he could give Jordy or give Devontae or give Randall Cobb a look, and they knew what they were saying, and he didn't make any actual hand signal or say anything to change the play. And I'm guessing there were more than a few times when other people on the field, when he did that, had no idea what they were doing.
0: You'd be right. I think that's, we would go through all those signals and everything else. But the whole goal of this thing is for players to play to their strengths and to understand you have a concept. Coaching is about putting players in position to be successful. And they have a system that they think is going to help do that, but they will veer from it if it means they'll be successful. Because coaches, more than anything else, want to win, and they want their units to be really good. So I want Jordy Nelson and Aaron Rodgers, the connection they had, and Devontae. I want that. And I want Jordan to have that with Christian and everything else. They're not there yet. There's going to be – you're now getting into the adolescent years. The teenage era, the kids, all – it's now you're continuing on. Yes, I don't want everything by the book. I don't. Going by the book doesn't get – rockets launched. It doesn't get greatness. Being obsessive and being crazy and having some things off, ad-libbing, you're going to need to make plays. Third and five or third, you're going to need to go. It's not going to be, well, the X, Y, you just hit the crosser. You're going to have some times that you need to get these moments that we're talking about earlier in the show. They're going to have to happen. And those don't happen by... It's real easy to look at playbooks, and coaches would always say, it's real easy to put it up on a grease board. It's really easy to do it. It's not as easy blocking Warren Sapp and letting you go get that play done. It's not as easy. Well, you got Deion Sanders covering you. We got to find a way to get open. That stuff, it's great to have a plan. What are you doing? You get punched in the face. You know, bounce back up. So I don't want everything done by the book. I'm not interested in reading from the Encyclopedia Britannica. Use your experiences and then make some adjustments and go about your business. Don't be where you're always doing that and it's all about that. You have to pick your spots. And I think that's what thing Jordan will have to figure out as this season continues to unfold.
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2: 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Let's do caller number.

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1: Caller 14 right now, 844-770-3776. 844-770-3776. 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
1: Trivia is next. 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Wildy Tausch continues next. Stick around.
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0: Jesse and Tausch holding it down on Wildy and Tausch. Jason's on his way down to the sidelines in Green Bay as the Packers get ready for their final practice before heading out to Pittsburgh to take on Mike McCarthy and the Steelers in the preseason opener on Thursday night. Before we play trivia, congratulations to the Whitefish Bay Little League squad representing the state of Wisconsin in the Little League World Series regionals, avoiding elimination this morning with a win over the Minnesota team. So Minnesota out, Wisconsin stays alive. They will face either, I think, Indiana or Kentucky. So they played all these regionals on ESPN now, Tausch. I don't think a Wisconsin team has ever made the Little League World Series. That's something that every time this comes on every year and we see, oh, here's Minnesota, here's Indiana, here's Hawaii. Like, there's all these teams. I don't know if a Wisconsin team has ever made the Little League World Series, and I'd like to see that. I think that'd be a fun little story for us all to get behind.
1: Yeah, I agree. I don't know if that is the case either. I think it was always Taipei always won when I was a kid. So, yeah, great. It'd be awesome if there's a Wisconsin team that gets into the Little League World Series. I'd agree.
0: Especially because the Brewers and the Braves play in the Little League Classic in Williamsport, Pennsylvania next Sunday night. So they'd be able to play in front of the hometown squad. That'd be kind of fun. So hopefully the Wisconsin team can make a run here. We'll see if they have a run left in them after they fend off elimination, come from behind against Minnesota this morning. Just saw that on ESPN. All right, let's play trivia.
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0: Happy National Sandwich Month to Coach Aaron Mack in DeForest, today's trivia contestant. And this is not the only time we will hear from Coach Mack this week. He is also part of our Wildy and Tausch Trivia Tournament of Champions presented by Events by Design. And he has a big quarterfinal matchup against Jim on the South Side on Thursday. Thursday this week, I think, is when we move that one too. So, Coach Mack, welcome. And I guess this is your warm-up for what's to come later this week.
3: Yes, sir. Welcome back, Tausch.
1: Oh, it's good to be back. So Coach Mack is playing in a preseason game, which is today, to play in the regular season in a couple of days. Is that the correlation?
0: Yes, but this game still means something because he's still playing for a Cousin Subs gift card at the end of the week.
1: So sure.
0: It's not a preseason game. It's like the NBA Cup.
1: I'm just wondering, is Coach Mack going to play all three questions, or is he going to play one and then have someone fill in?
0: Rest the starters.
1: Yeah, rest so he can be ready for Thursday's showdown.
0: Throw off Jim on the South Side. Yeah, that's good.
1: Exactly.
0: All right, gamesmanship for you to decide, Coach Mack.
3: I need all the calluses I can get.
1: Callus up, Coach.
0: It is Badgers Trivia Tuesday. Tausch is observing Badgers practice, so we'll let him do that. I'll ask you the questions. And we'll see if Tausch can get him right along with you. Here we go. Question number one, Coach. In each of Luke Fickell's first three seasons as the head coach of the Wisconsin Badgers, Wisconsin has opened its college football season hosting teams from which conference at Camp Randall Stadium? Is that the MAC, the Mountain West, or the Classic Eight, the SEC of Wisconsin High School Football?
3: Let's go with the MAC.
0: Coach Mack says the Mack, and he is right. Can you name the three teams?
3: No. Miami of Ohio, I faintly remember being one.

0: Buffalo, Western Michigan, and Miami, Ohio, the three MAC teams that have been the season openers for the Badgers in Luke Fickell's tenure until, of course, this year, Notre Dame at Lambeau Field on September 6th.
1: Catholics versus the Cheeseheads.
0: Can't wait for it. I think we're going to shock the world. It's going to be a fun one up there. Question number two, Coach Mack. What is the AVCA preseason ranking for Wisconsin Badgers volleyball heading into the 2026 season? This came out yesterday. Are they ranked number two, number six, or number 10?
1: They're not two because that's, I think, who they played. Six.
0: Tausch, do you know it?
2: I would say six also.
0: You both would be correct. Wisconsin number six in the preseason ranking. And the fun fact about the rankings yesterday, Wisconsin will play every team ranked in the top 10 in the preseason rankings in the 2026 season. So fun, including four matchups before the end of August. Can't wait to see it. Right here on Wisconsin Badgers Volleyball, home 100.5 ESPN, 620 WTMJ, 1430 ESPN Beaver Dam. Question number three, Coach Mack, and a chance to keep a perfect week intact. How many different quarterbacks have started games for the Wisconsin Badgers in Luke Fickell's three seasons as the head coach in Madison? Four quarterbacks.
3: Oof.
0: Five quarterbacks, or seven quarterbacks?
1: There's a lot. I'm going to go with my old guy, John Elway, number seven.
0: Seven quarterbacks is correct. Perfect week stays intact. For no bonus points, how many of the seven can you name, Coach Mack?
1: Tanner Mordecai.
0: Yeah, that's one. Yeah.
1: Tyler Van Dyke.
0: That's two.
1: Billy Edwards.
0: Yeah. That's three.
1: Someone with the last name Locke. Not Drew Locke, but.
0: Not Drew Locke. Braden Locke will count it. He started the most. Yep. Yeah.
1: That's all I got.
0: I'm missing from the list Hunter Simmons.
2: Carter Smith.
0: Carter Smith. And of course, Danny O'Neill.
1: There we go.
4: Wow.
0: Seven that quarterbacks over three seasons.
2: Not ideal.
0: And that it's gonna be eight because it's gonna be Colton Joseph starting against Notre Dame. We all would assume. I guess that technically hasn't been announced, but everybody seems to be on the same page there. So it's gonna be eight quarterbacks over 36 games for Luke Fickell as the head coach of the Wisconsin. Yeah. Tough hand. No wonder the team's had some ups and downs over the last couple of years. Coach Mack, no downs, only ups for you. You got every question right. You have all four entries into the drawing on Friday for the Cousin Subs gift card. Congratulations and good luck when we hear from you again in the Tournament of Champions later this week.
1: All right, talk to you soon. Love you, boys.
5: Bye. Love you guys.
0: Coach Aaron Mack in DeForest.
3: Coach Mack.
0: William Tausch Trivia presented by Cousin Subs. When we come back, we are in full swing of Two Camp Tuesday. Tausch in Madison as the Badgers practice. Jason in Green Bay as the Packers practice. That is coming up in 2 minutes to kick off the 11 o'clock hour of Wilde and Tausch. Stick around.
6: 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Another hour of Wilde and Tausch, presented by Pella Windows and Doors of Wisconsin, is coming up next on ESPN Wisconsin and the ESPN Wisconsin.
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0: 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The Milwaukee Brewers fall 3-2 in the opener of their seven-game West Coast road trip last night against the San Diego Padres. A great start on the mound for Logan Henderson. For the first time in his career, he pitched into the seventh inning with a 2-1 lead. Henderson then surrendered a two-run home run to Jackson Merrill, and he may never see the seventh inning again. 3-2, the final score. The Padres beat the Brewers last night. Game two of the series tonight, 8:40. First pitch right here on Madison's home of the Brewers, 100.5 ESPN. Pre-game coverage starts just after 8 o'clock. Kyle Harrison gets the nod on the mound for Milwaukee in this evening's contest. Football, it's Two Camp Tuesday on Wilde and Tausch. Mark Tauscher hosting in Madison as the Badgers are at fall camp practice, getting set for the opener Sunday night, September 6th at Lambeau Field against Notre Dame. Speaking of Green Bay, that's where Jason Wilde hosts the show as the Packers gear up for their preseason opener in Pittsburgh on Thursday night against Mike McCarthy's Steelers. Wilde and Tausch continues right now.
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0: The 11 o'clock hour of Wilde and Tausch begins now. And it begins with some good news. Like Shaboos. All I really need is a little good news. Matthew Golden is back practicing.
1: Well, let's go.
0: Jaden Reed is back practicing.
1: Hi.
0: Carrington Valentine's back practicing.
1: Ooh, I can.
0: And some sad news. Drew Bibber, the pride of Cedarburg, who played at Purdue and then at Minnesota, has been released to create some roster space for some other defensive backs where they're also dealing with injuries. Yeah. Tausch, you've obviously seen this, and this is kind of what sucks about the business. But, like, through no fault of your own. Now, in fairness, Drew Bibber got the opportunity to play for his home state team. No word on whether he actually brought his childhood Clay Matthews jersey up to Green Bay after he drove up from on I-43 when he got the call last week before family night. But he got his opportunity because they had a bunch of injuries at tight end and they needed tight end help. And now he loses his opportunity because they got a bunch of injuries in their secondary and elsewhere. So they had to add some wide receivers and some safeties. So is that part of what you talk about in terms of, yes, you have to take advantage of your opportunities and make the reps count, don't count the reps and all that other stuff. But also you got to have some luck on your side because, I mean, they just need more help at other positions. That's why he's no longer working here.
2: There's a lot of things that go into it. And I've said this, my whole career and since I've been doing this, for a vast majority of us, it is about where you end up going and what time, the timing of when you're there. Because for most of us, it's finding a coach that likes you, a fit that makes sense, and then you earn their trust. That's the formula to having a long career. Unless you're Micah Parsons or someone that's, you know, first-round talent, that's kind of how this goes. So most guys don't get more than one opportunity. And if you can do something crazy, then all of a sudden you earn more opportunities. And that's how that spirals. But a lot of it is, does somebody get hurt? You know, for me, obviously, I came in there, I would have been running with the threes had Earl not missed some time. And I think Scotty Curry was the other guy ahead of me. Both guys missed camp. And I got to go in and play. And all of a sudden I showed enough that the coaches gave me more opportunities. And once you do that, you earn their trust and you go. That's how the formula is for late picks and for undrafted guys. And most of us don't get more than one or two opportunities, and you take advantage of it. And along the way, you do need some luck to get those opportunities to showcase what you can do. And I know I've always said I was fortunate to get those opportunities. I was ready to answer the bell when they were there. And that's for most players that get drafted after the fifth round.
0: The Packers also getting Josh Wiley back. He had been dealing with a neck issue the last few days. So he's back in the mix. I still, you know, Tausch, obviously we have, and Tucker Kraft is here hitting the blocking sled right by where I'm standing. If you can hear him whacking in the background. And obviously he's a great tight end.
2: There's no video. You know what I'm saying?
0: Yeah.
3: What now?
2: Yeah. I was going to say that's a dangerous game there, Jason.
0: Maybe whacking was not the best word. Would you prefer pounding or what? What would be a better word there?
2: Unless he's running a weed whacker.
4: Whoa, I think Nelly!
0: Smacking, collisioning, whatever it may be.
2: Pads would be good.
0: But it's not really. It's just a dummy. But I don't love where they're at tight end either. Right? Like, we all know how important Tucker Kraft's going to be when he's healthy. We know what.
2: Yeah, but Jason, you do feel good about tags. You got Tucker Kraft, and you know he's going to be ready to play, and he's going to be on the field 85 to 90% of tight end reps. So that's why we don't feel as concerned. Not yet, anyways. That can change, but that is not a position that I'm overly concerned about right now.
0: The offensive line remains in flux, but Zach Bako Biwele, which, as Matt LaFleur admitted, that is still an adjustment for him, but he is at right tackle where he was But when he back when he was Zach Tom, again, left to right, right now with the ones, it is the line that certainly will be the line in Pittsburgh. Whether it'll be the line in Minnesota, we have to wait and see what Aaron Banks' recovery from his wear and tear knee injury ends up being, because right now it is Jordan Morgan at left tackle, Jagger Burton at left guard, Sean Ryan at center, Jacob Monk at right guard, and Zach Bakobuele at right tackle.
2: Is Zach Bakobuele? He's not going to play in Pittsburgh, is he?
0: This is his third consecutive day, Sunday, Monday, Tuesday, of taking team reps. But no, I wouldn't think so. And by the way, it's also an opportunity for Anthony Belton to maybe, you know, be back at right tackle, where I still, and Tausch, I understand that this is how it works, right? You figure it out, right? If you want to make it in this league, the things are not always going to be set up ideally for you. But in the case of Anthony Belton, he spends all of camp last year at right tackle and then ends up playing right guard. Then this year, spends all of his offseason at right guard, thinks he's the starting right guard, doesn't play well enough for that to be clear cut. So now he's competing back at right tackle, where he hasn't really played, frankly, since last summer. So he's got to figure it out, and he's a second-round pick, and the expectations aren't as high as they are for a first-round pick, but they're still high. So that's on him. But, you know, I asked Matt LaFleur about this at the end of the press conference, like whether it's him or whether it's Keyshawn now suddenly in some measure of a competition, which I saw a few of our YouTube commenters saying this is what they've been saying the whole time. I get it. It's not my job to tell. I mean, as much as I want to fix everything that might be wrong with the Packers and have played such a vital role to this point, like Matt LaFleur is not going to listen to me say, hey, you know, our fans and frankly me also think you should be having Keyshawn Nixon compete for his job because they don't think he's very good. Like the fact that that's happening now, I know they're all rejoicing, but the bottom line is that they're in a position where they don't have anybody where you're like, this guy is so damn good, we have to have him on the field. Now, could Brandon Cisse become that guy? Sure. But it's the same on the offensive line. Like, as good as you were as a rookie, I don't know what Jagger Burton's going to be. You set a pretty high standard for guys playing at a high level as a rookie. Corey Linsley set a high standard for that, right? Like, that is not easy to do. And so I don't know what Brandon Cisse is going to be. I don't know what Jagger Burton's going to be. But if those guys have to play, they have to play. And they have to play at a high level. It is interesting to see the wide receiver group back intact, because Tausch, one of the things that we had talked about was now that they don't have Romeo Doubs, now that they don't have Dontavian Wicks, who's going to elevate? And the first day that they didn't have Golden and Reed, Savion Williams had a really good day. Yesterday, Bo Melton had a really good day. So how important is that for those guys? Those guys aren't rookies, but they are now going to have very different roles than they had last year.
2: No doubt. It's important to kind of solidify yourself. And I think as we saw, you know, I wasn't sure when you said that, you know, Golden is back, Jaden Reed is back, how long they were going to be. You know they're going to get opportunities, and you want to just continue to put yourself in that position that, when inevitably an opportunity comes, you're ready for it. I think Bo Melton has done a really good job of doing that. And he's been able to be valuable enough to keep, even when maybe there wasn't a spot. You know, we heard Savion Williams, he popped the other day at a practice where, you know, both those guys weren't there. You get elevated up with the ones, there's more eyes on you. There's more guys looking at you. And that's when you need to show, I can do this. I'm up for this job. And so that's the hard part about this, because you have to wait, you have to bide your time, and you have to stay on top of things so that when that time comes, you showcase yourself. That gives you that staying power to eventually carve yourself out a nice career. And that's where, you know, a lot of these guys, there's, you know, Savion Williams is still looking at this like he's going to be a dog. I think Bo Melton's kind of understands this is where I'm at. And like, I have the coach's trust, and I am going to do everything. I don't care what they ask me to do. I'm there. You need me to weed whack? I'm going to go weed whack. You need me to catch a slant pass? I'm going to catch a slant pass. I don't care what you need me to do. I'm going to do it. And that's the beauty of, you know, understanding what your role is and being able to go out and execute it so that the coaches keep you around.
0: Packers practice rolls on at Ray Nitschke Field. We will have some more observations and a piece of breaking news from the NFL and the NFC North. I don't want to call this the least surprising breaking news I've seen, but it's in the conversation. We'll tell you what that is coming up after I tell you about Associated Bank. You know that they're the bank of the Packers. You see the signage around Lambeau Field. You know that the Packers started even after Associated Bank had started here in Green Bay. 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

0: Some breaking news from the National Football League, or more accurately, the National Football Conference North Division. In a surprise to, I don't think, anyone, the Minnesota Vikings have announced that Kyler Murray will be their opening day starter at quarterback. As Adam Schefter points out, this was the first thought I had when I saw him tweeted initially. This marks the fourth straight year that they will have a different opening day starter. Kirk Cousins in 2023, kissing Cousins. Sam Darnold in 2024, J.J. McCarthy last year, and now Kyler Murray. Tausch, what does this say about the state of quarterbacking and what you always talk about always feeling like you have a chance to have a chance when you got that guy, and they don't know when they have that guy. It's a different guy every year.
1: Yeah, it tells me it's hard to get it right, and it's really difficult. You have to have patience, and you have to be able to stick through in a time where patience is not afforded to you. The Vikings screwed up by not keeping Sam Darnold. I would have done the same thing if I was the old general.

0: manager. I would have done, I would not have drafted JJ McCarthy, but
1: I agree.
0: I would have been very hesitant to pay Sam Darnold. But then the Seahawks do it and they don't pay him top dollar and they have him commit for 3 years.
2: Yep, that'd be great. Yeah, just a few slides.
0: And he won 14 games for you. So it just, this position is really tough. If you're not the Green Bay Packers,
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1: 35 or whatever it's going on now, because Jordan Love, while I'm not putting him in the same class yet, what he's done over 3 years has been everything that I think we'd hoped in a very fast way. Not many other teams have it. And the Minnesota Vikings showcased that the Bears have for years shown it. I think they've got it right, but it is really difficult to get it right in a manner of having patience and going through a process. This position doesn't allow that to happen, and the Packers are absolutely blessed that they figured out ways to do it.
2: So look into your crystal ball for the Vikings. I don't do projections and predictions, of course.
1: Unless you're on WBAY, yeah, that's true.
2: What happens moving forward for the Vikings? Like, let's say, and look, Kyler Murray could suffer some sort of injury and J.J. McCarthy gets another opportunity. But let's say, for the sake of argument, that Kyler Murray stays healthy and plays well.
1: Yeah.
2: What do they do with J.J. McCarthy? What does his career arc look like as a result? Like, how do you kind of view where they find themselves now? Because, by the way, if Kyler Murray plays at a high level, they're going to be in the same place they were with Darnold a couple of years ago.
1: Yeah, right? I was going to say, you're not asking the right question. J.J. McCarthy's time, unless he gets an opportunity and runs with it, if Kyler gets hurt, J.J. McCarthy's time with the Vikings is going to be done when his rookie contract is done, if not sooner. Kyler Murray will be an interesting case. If he goes out and has a great year, I think the Vikings will say, we can't do what we did with Darnold. We got to pay him. And I think as a Packers fan, I'd be pretty happy if that's what ends up happening.
2: Mm-hmm.
1: Kyler Murray's fine. There's just something. I don't want him being the leader of my football team if I'm a Vikings fan. I don't know how it's all going to shake out. He's obviously got a ton of talent. But for whatever reason, it just hasn't come together for him. And he's already more of a smaller quarterback. His athleticism is not going to get better as he gets older. He's coming off of a knee from last year, 2 years ago. So the Vikings have put themselves in the worst spot they could be in, is limbo. And they took a shot. They drafted a guy high. And they haven't really – I don't think McCarthy's the guy, but I don't think it's fair to say you've given him opportunities to show whether or not he is or isn't yet. If you had to make a prediction, you'd say he isn't.
2: Yeah.
1: But the Vikings and Kevin O'Connell have not handled this situation very well. They made a mistake. And most times coaches don't live to see a second and third mistake at that position. So Kevin O'Connell is now pretty much married up to Kyler Murray. And if it doesn't go well, he better hope J.J. McCarthy can become a hero. Or after this season, things – I think he's probably got enough grace that he'll get another year. But this is a bold move, and it's a move that reiterates how tough it is to get that spot right. That's what I've learned from that.
2: Is it possible that Kevin O'Connell is really good and he's made – multiple guys better than they were and made them competitive as a team, and that until they get the quarterback right, they're going to keep going to him because he's managed to make it work with all these different guys? I mean, Kirk Cousins played a pretty significant amount in Atlanta last year. He was nothing like he was for
1: he was coming off of an Achilles. So yeah, I don't know if that's true. A fair comp. Kevin O'Connell is a really good football coach. I've said that for a while. I think he does. What he did with Sam Darnold owes him a lot. Obviously, what he was able to do in Seattle. His system is good. I think he's got great talent around him. If you can't make it work in Minnesota, you can't play quarterback in the NFL. Period.
2: Yeah.
1: We'll see if Kyler Murray can get it back and figure it out. Obviously, the Vikings feel good about it, and they feel good enough to name him before a preseason snap is even done. That's interesting.
2: I am in position to be able to see if

0: smacks kicks go through the uprights or not from the far end of the field. He just made his first kick, which I think was 33 yards.
1: What did the refs do?
0: Did
1: the refs put their
0: nothing.
1: Hands up? Or
0: they did nothing. They're not even standing there this time. Like they've now been removed from standing behind the goalposts entirely. This one was easy to tell, though, because it doinked off the right upright and then went into the net. So he made it. It was a bank shot. The next kick was not a kick. They did this fire play. He's now going to kick a second time, assuming they follow through with it.
1: If they do a fire play and get a first down, are the refs allowed to say first down?
0: Yeah, it's a good question. They have not gone to completion on that. I believe he just hooked a 35, 36 yarder wide left there. So he's not, again, the scrutiny, we knew the scrutiny was going to be here.
1: So he's 2 of 3 with a doink, is what you're telling
0: no,
1: me.
0: No, he's 1 of 2 with a doink. Maybe there's something physical. Maybe if he went down to MoMA, maybe that would help him.
1: Well, it helped me. I know that. It helped me a ton. 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
0: She asked me if the real bathrooms were that way, and I don't know. Like, I don't know where they are, frankly. And she does not want to settle for a porta potty. And when I smiled, she laughed. So I'm not sure I helped her much, quite frankly. Be that as it may,
1: I can tell you didn't. It doesn't sound like you did at all. No,
0: but she laughed. That was funny.
1: Good stuff. What, are you a clown now? Hey, you're a clown.
2: Are you going to go help her when we go to break? Are you going to go like that? That's a terrible place. You wouldn't want to leave her in that spot.
0: There's more people out there that, and including women who might know where the nearest women's actual bathroom. She wants the real bathroom. I'll leave that to them. Practice continues. Whoa, Nelly, hopefully that's funny now. That's next. It's Wildy and Tausch.
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0: finishes 4 of 5 on his field goal attempts.
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0: So that's good news.
1: Yeah.
0: Special teams period continues. 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
3: If the topic is good, the guys discuss.
4: Just the other morning, I had breakfast at Tracy Sirocco's house. His mama brought out 15 flapjacks. He said, mama, take back 5 of them flapjacks. I got to stay hungry for the Crimson Tide.
3: But if it's not, the show must go on. It's time for
5: Woe Nelly
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2: I clicked my little theme music button and nothing happened. And we froze up there. I was a little nervous.
0: Do we think that all the time you spent away from the producer's chair that people have been fiddling and diddling with it and now things are off? Or do you think it's just a glitch?
2: This has actually been going on for a little while. We should probably get our investigative team on it to figure out what the matter is. Well, I was going to shout out somebody who said this is their favorite segment of the show, but after that start, I feel like I should save it for a different time.
5: Whoa, Nelly!
2: So yesterday, I took one extra day, but not just because Tausch was back and I didn't want to stop our streak of all three of us not being here. Yesterday was my dad's birthday, so I spent the day with Usher George.
0: 86.
1: Happy birthday, Georgie.
2: He's not 86, but he's not that far off, Jason, so I wouldn't push it too much there, buddy. We went to lunch.
0: What does that mean? We're happy for
1: you,
0: George.
1: Leave
0: we
1: town
0: love George
1: like they do when it's your birthday. Why didn't you head out?
2: Well, we did. We went out of town for dinner. We went to a nice lunch. We met his

0: brother's wife, which is the
1: second cousin removed.
0: My aunt. Yeah.
1: His, wouldn't that have been easier?
0: His sister-in-law met us for lunch yesterday out of town. And as we're
2: out
0: sitting
2: of town?
0: There, yeah, we were.
2: Vegas?
0: We were met between the cities. And I don't want to say exactly where we were because I'm not a partner and whatnot. But
2: well, you don't have to say the restaurant, but what town were you in?
0: Between Madison and La Crosse. Somewhere between Madison and La Crosse.
1: Sparta.
0: I'm not gonna tell you Toma. Where exactly we were.
1: Toma.
2: Exactly. That's what I was going to guess.
0: So we're.
2: What about the Torpedo? Is that nearby?
1: Oh, good restaurant, Torpedo. The Thorpe Cardinals. George Kleminski, one of my old professors, big Thorpe alum, RIP, just an awesome dude, George Kleminski. Mike Maslowski. Mike Maslowski, really good ball player with Thorpe.
2: Isn't he the little green guy in Monsters, Inc.?
0: No, that's...
1: I don't know about that.
0: Mike Wazowski. That's Mike Wazowski, Jason.
2: Oh, okay. Sorry.
1: I'm trying to think who else is... There's a bunch of really good athletes up in Thorpe. One of my favorite towns to pronounce in the state of Wisconsin is Thorpe.
0: It's one it's great syllable. Name. What do you mean towns it. To pronounce?
2: Yeah, it's got a lot of really good consonants in it, though.
0: Thorpe. Thorpe.
1: What are the best one syllable name towns in the state? But tell me one better than Thorpe. True.
0: I don't think we have that many.
1: Thorpe?
0: Pound?
1: You have to help me out. I don't know.
0: I got Pound.
1: Iona is two syllables. It should only be one. But
0: it's three syllables. Do you know how syllables work?
1: Oh, Iona. Tell me another four letter, three syllable town besides Iona. Huh? Iola.
0: Iola.
1: Iola. Iola Stan Danega.
3: Awesome,
1: oh, my God.
2: Whoa,
1: Happy
2: Nelly.
1: Birthday, George.
0: Yeah. So we're out to lunch, and I stepped out. I had to take a phone call because it was a work day, a couple things going on. So I took a phone call real quick. We were wrapping up eating. And as I walk back in, my mom's got this big gleaming grin on her face. I'm like, what happened here? And I come walking back to the table. She goes, Jesse, you got to meet this guy here. And he says, hey, Jace from Oostburg was out to lunch with his family, sit at the table next to us. It's
2: Oostburg.
0: And he said,
4: Oostburg,
0: big fan of the show. As I stepped outside,
2: how many syllables?
0: It's two syllables in Oostburg there. He asked my mom and dad, he said, is that the Jesse Nelson from Wilde and Tausch? Yeah. Oh, my mom couldn't have been happier to answer that question. Oh yeah, that's my boy. So, Jace, big fan of the show.
1: Why does your mom talk like a 90-year-old grandma?
0: Well.
2: She's 86.
0: Again, don't push it.
3: Whoa, Nelly.
0: So Jace was great. He was there with his family, two great, adorable kids. And I asked him, what's his favorite part of the show? He said, probably.
1: Rio. Rio is another town with
0: it's
1: only
0: two
1: one syllable.
0: No, it's not.
1: Why can't I find can't I find another one syllable? Son of a gun, this is hard. All right, continue.
0: Dwight. Is Dwight the city? I think it is.
3: Whoa, Nelly!
0: Keep working. Jay said his favorite segment of the show is Whoa, Nelly.
1: Yeah, I like Whoa, Nelly, too.
0: And I said, I think you're sucking up. I don't think that's actually the answer. He said, no, it really is. And so I appreciated that very much. I said I'd make sure I got him a shout-out today at Whoa, Nelly. So Jason Oostburg, he also did say Tausch would be upset to learn that he's from Oostburg.
1: Yeah, he's right. Oostburg.
0: Because now, correct, I get this wrong sometimes. Oostburg's the one that eliminated you from the football playoffs?
1: No,
0: that?
1: They beat us in a state championship game.
0: Oh, that's
1: year
0: what it
1: in
0: was.
1: Basketball.
0: Okay. Yeah.
1: Blew an 8-point lead. Not happy. We should have went four corners with about 5 minutes left in that. Just had the shot clock violation deal. Everybody bickering about that. How can I not come of one other town in the state of Wisconsin
2: Bell.
1: In one syllable?
2: Bell is
1: what?
2: In Bayfield.
1: Bell?
2: Bayfield County. Bell, B-E-L-L.
1: Okay, thank you.
0: Keel.
2: Also
1: Keel.
2: Barn. There's a town Keel. Called Barn in Marathon County.
1: Oh. Birch. Ginseng country. Ginseng country.
3: Whoa, okay. Nelly!
0: Stout is not a city, but it is a school, so I don't know.
2: Reed?
0: Like Jaden Reed?
2: Oh, Reed with a B.
4: Brule.
0: Oh, Brule. Yeah, Brule.
2: Yeah. I'm only through the B's. I got a long way to go. I'll have to do that during the break. Yeah, boy, there's a lot of towns in Wisconsin, boy. A lot of them.
0: Sure.
2: Chase.
1: There's not a lot with one syllable. It's still amazing that Iola and Iona are three syllables, though. That's crazy.
3: Whoa, Nelly!
2: One letter per syllable, am I right? Jesse, did you have anything else? Because we really, I don't think we did a really good job of celebrating George's birthday here. But you
1: did
2: certainly
1: you
2: celebrated the fact that somebody likes
1: George
2: your segment.
1: And Mommy?
0: Great question. Usher, George, and Mommy picked up the check. They insisted. Sure. So I helped with the tip.
2: Why didn't you insist back?
0: I helped with the tip. I took a day off. They're both retired. I spent an entire day off of work, a vacation day, to spend some time with them yesterday.
1: Rome, Wisconsin.
0: Yeah,
1: thank
0: Rome.
1: You, KB.
0: There.
1: Thank you, KB, for that.
0: Rome.
1: Yep.
2: Do you have anything else, or are we just going to keep trying to find one syllable sounds?
0: I think we're done here. That'll do it for Whoa, Nelly. Thanks to Jace from Oosberg for that.
2: One syllable.
0: Tausch closed his little cubby.
1: I'm back. Oh, man. That's fun. Colby. Colby's two.
0: That's two.
2: Dodge.
0: What?
2: That's one syllable, right? Dodge.
0: That's
2: Dodge, Wisconsin.
0: Is that a city?
2: It's not a county.
1: Dodge
2: is in Trempealeau County, apparently.
1: Dodge. Okay. Yeah, I don't know. I'm torn. This is tough.
2: Dunn.
1: This is tough.
2: Dunn. There's two Dunns, one in Dane County and one in Dunn County.
1: Burke.
2: Did you know there's an El Paso, Wisconsin?
1: I didn't know that.
0: Phelps.
2: It's also an elk.
0: Phelps is up north.
1: Phelps. Yeah, mm-hmm. That's up north. If Krivitz is up north, Phelps is up north.
0: Cobb. Isn't that where Guard's from?
1: Cobber. Yeah, it is.
2: Fern. Fern, Wisconsin. That's in Florida.
1: Where's Vern at?
2: Fern, F. There might be a Vern, too. Vern. I'm only through F on this list of Wisconsin towns.
0: Tammy and Slinger just texted in Thorpe. I think she might have missed the origins of the conversation, which means we've probably gone a little too long on Jace's version of Whoa, Nelly today. Appreciate you.
1: Jay Sternberger.
2: We will wrap up this edition of How Many One-Syllable Towns Are There in the State of Wisconsin? Next, it's Will Dance Out.
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0: Hey, it's Jesse Nelson. 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
9: 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Linebacker Cooper Catalano says the players feel it too, and that it has a lot to do with more belief in Luke Fickell.

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0: Jesse, will we all be together tomorrow? I know there's a day later this week where we'll be back to missing one of our trio members. Tomorrow, though, all three of us?
1: Tomorrow, all three of us, and then some. One of our most popular remotes last year was when Tausch and I were at Jones Dairy Farm, the Jones Market in Fort Atkinson. We will be back there tomorrow.
0: So can you bring us some bacon?
2: You know we're going to eat good out there.
1: Oh, yeah. Come hungry.
2: Milk and sandwiches and,
1: bacon, sausage, cheese curds, all the good stuff. Come on out and see us. Say hi. They got great, great stuff out there. We love seeing everybody. Fort Atkinson, kind of a nice middle ground for us. So, everybody come on out. Tausch and I will be there 9 to noon tomorrow.
0: Well, that's awesome. I am jealous. I will talk to you from Green Bay. We are scheduled to have a Zoom call with Aaron Rodgers a little bit later in the day. So we will all be back in different spots tomorrow. Thanks for coming along for the ride. Have a great day. Take care. Be good.
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5: 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The Milwaukee Brewers and the San Diego Padres back in action tonight for the second of their three-game set. Part of a seven-game West Coast road trip this week against a couple of contenders for the Brewers. Big game, four-game series with the Dodgers coming up over the weekend. But first tonight, it's 8:40. First pitch pregame coverage starts just after 8 o'clock here on Madison's home of the Brewers, 100.5 ESPN. Crew fell 3-2 last night in the first game of the road trip to the Padres. Kyle Harrison gets the start on the mound for the Brewers tonight, opposing Walker Buehler of the Padres. Entering play today, the Brewers three games up on both the Braves and the Dodgers for the best record in the National League, five up on the Cubs atop the NL Central standings. Football, the Green Bay Packers at their final training camp practice before preseason game number one on Thursday night against Mike McCarthy's Pittsburgh Steelers. Jason Wilde with the latest. Check out the podcast. Wilde and Tausch, ESPN Wisconsin.
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6: 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Earlier on the show, senior writer for the MMQB, Albert Breer. Still to come, Rams cornerback Trent McDuffie. Writer and actor Brendan Hunt. Your phone calls, latest news, and more. And now, it's Rich Eisen.
8: Hour two of the Rich Eisen Show is on the air. Albert Breer in hour one joined us from Minnesota Vikings camp. Lots to talk about from there, as we will in just a split second. It's Overreaction Monday on a Tuesday. We're about to play that before Trent McDuffie joins us. And for the first time, we have an actual Los Angeles Ram to play our other game that we've been playing. It's not really a game.
9: It's not a game.
8: We're talking about practice when it comes to Aaron Donald, and he's been doing some of that, it seems, on his own, and also with some couple of his teammates, Braden Fisk and also Josiah Stewart. We've seen it.
9: More of an inquiry.
8: Is he back yet? Has been something that we've been talking about for some time, but we haven't done it with an actual Rams teammate of Myles Garrett's or potentially soon to be Aaron Donald. And Trent McDuffie
9: coming on.
8: He's got some rings.
9: Imagine,
8: you know what I mean?
9: Imagine if he
8: from Kansas City
9: shows up during the interview.
8: What if he does?
9: Ooh.
8: That'd be great.
9: Oh, come on.
8: So Trent McDuffie in about 18 minutes time. And then Brendan Hunt, who plays Coach Beard from Ted Lasso, he returns. So nice. I think he came in last time when it was season two promoting. It's now season four. We'll get to Overreaction Monday on a second, on a Tuesday. The story that Adam Schefter broke in hour number one of this Tuesday show is that the Vikings have named Kyler Murray their starting quarterback. Now, there was no press conference, or there has yet to be one from as of this moment, hour two of this Tuesday program. The middle of August, before the Vikings play even a preseason game. And so I hit up Adam during a commercial break. I'm like,

0: Back here on the Rich Eisen Show. Okay, let's get right to him. And very excited. Like I said, this is a first for our new segment. Hit it.
1: Is he back yet?
2: Where is A-A-Ron right now?
0: Okay, not, this man has got his own Pro Bowl resume of and first team All Pro.

0: resume of his own right. But let's ask Trent McDuffie back here on the Rich Eisen Show. First time as a Ram. Good to see you, Trent. How are you?
1: Doing well. Can't complain.
0: Okay. Yeah. You want to answer the question? Is he back yet?
1: You know, not that I know of. Okay. But know that we are waiting if he is. We are waiting.
0: You know what? That's basically the only answer I expected, but I asked it anyway because it's just, it's crazy. The idea, just from a...
2: Summer at the ballpark. There's nothing like it. 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
0: I expected, but I asked it anyway because... It's just, it's crazy. The idea, just

0: person. Like, what enables me to get up in the morning, what allows me to go out there and be at my best is knowing that I have to show up each and every play for not only the 10 other people on my team, but also I got to show up for the offense. Like, when I wake up and I see Davante Adams in here, who's on 10, 12 years, I see Stafford in here, who's played for a long time, Myles Garrett, year 10, like these guys who are getting older but still show up day in and day out and are doing the little things the correct way. Me sitting here on my fifth year at 25, still young, still getting into my prime, I'm not going to sit here and try to say, oh, I have to go do this. Oh, I got to do this. Oh, I'm bringing this team. Like, I'm bringing Trent McDuffie, but Trent McDuffie also comes with buying into the team and buying into the program and making sure that I can get my collective better, because I can't be great unless my safeties are doing good, unless Jay Watt's on the other side handling his business. Because at the end of the day, this is probably the greatest team sport, and you can be an individual all you want, but you're going to need everybody to win that game. And at the end of the day, for me, what is going to be the determining factor if I'm successful or not is how many wins are in that win column.
1: How good is Stafford up close?
0: He's the best. He's the best.
1: Best.
0: I mean, you talk about technique. You talk about eye progression. You talk about somebody who can no-look you, who knows every defense. I mean, every coverage you play, he's seen, he's gone against it, he's attacked it, and he's broken it down. And you can just tell that he's somebody who knows what he's doing. You know, it's 1-2-3 ball out, 1-2-3 ball out. Like, he's looking you off to throw the other way. He's just one of those quarterbacks that you know why he's successful, and he does it each and every day, which for me is a blessing because I get to go against obviously one of the best quarterbacks in the league. I did it last year against Pat Mahomes, who's making all the great throws. But yeah, there's just that veteran, I'd say just swag. Like, he's confident, he knows what to do, and he's going to go out there and show you.
1: Okay. So you got, you're going to be taking on a whole bunch of terrific teams this year, including your former team. What's that going to be like on that Thursday night, first Thursday in December? What's that going to be like for you, do you think?
0: I think it's going to be definitely a lot of emotions, you know. One, I think it'll be kind of cool just to go against the guys I've gone against all 4 years. You know, there'll probably be a little friendly bickering in there, but just knowing the team that we're playing, you know, no matter who's going to be out there, they're going to be ready. They're going to be ready to rock. They're going to be ready to roll in. I know we will be too. So I know it's going to be a definitely a great show for those out there watching, but more specifically for me and a guy like J-Watt, like, we're going to be ready to roll.
1: Yeah, that's right.
0: Yeah.
1: It's an interesting point right there. You're not the only one sitting right there from the cornerback position that's out here now for the Rams. Would you potentially talk smack to Patrick? Because you know he's a red ass. You know you don't want to do that. You don't want to poke him, right? But would you dare do something like that on that night?
0: Only because it's Pat, I'm going to have to poke a little bit.
1: What does that look like? What does that sound like? What does that sound like?
0: You know, it depends on what it's at. You know, like, I feel like the closest thing I could do is on a blitz just to be like, hey, Pat, like, you know I'm here. But I also know just like, he's one of those guys that also buys into it, that loves doing it, and he's a competitor, which I love playing against him in practice when you could talk a little bit because it fires him up. But just everybody, you know, like Killer Trav, talking a little smack to Trav and Rashee Rice and Xavier, just seeing all the boys out there is going to be fun. But also, at the end of the day, it's a game. So for them 4 little hours, like, we're not going to be friends. I'll talk to y'all after the game.
1: Well, I mean, plus with Killer Trav, I mean, you already got the invite to the wedding. So, you know what I mean? Like, you already got that, right? Not putting anything else in jeopardy.
2: We're good now, right?
1: Okay. I'll be honest. Again, I know that that's like Fight Club. But I will say this. The number of Chiefs there, past and present, that were at this wedding was really impressive. It really, coaches too. Honestly, like it's like a, obviously, you guys won together. It doesn't matter where you are now.
0: It was special. I mean, that was one of my favorite things. Was also, like, I haven't seen them in a while. You know, it's been the longest I haven't seen them. So knowing how many guys did show up, that did care, that wanted to just be there, not only just to see other people, but, like, to go and celebrate Travis and Taylor, like, that was special. And all the coaches that showed up, I mean, it was a really fun night for me, obviously, just being at the wedding, but also just talking to them and just saying what's up to them again. You know, I mean, I've been there for 4 years, so it was like I've been there again, just seeing and talking to them. But I think it was a really cool night.
1: All right, Trent, I appreciate the time. This has been a great chat. We're just down the road from you, you know, would love to have you in studio anytime you want. And last question for you, just one last time. Is he back yet?
2: Is he back yet?
1: Did it happen during this conversation that you know of?
0: No. I mean, nobody walked in and told me anything yet. So, you know, I'll keep you posted.
1: That's the latest. Hey. That's the latest. Trent McDuffie, thanks for the time, sir.
0: Yeah, thank you so much.
1: Good to have you on the program. Trent McDuffie, the Los Angeles Rams, here on the Rich Eisen Show. Up to the second.
3: Funny. Well done.
1: Very good. And by the way, your wedding was outstanding as well.
3: Thank you, Rich. Trent McDuffie was also invited.
1: Oh, is that interesting?
3: Yeah,
1: he was unavailable.
3: Yeah.
1: 844-204-RICH, number to dial. Your phone calls when we come back. Brendan Hunt, Coach Beard's in our green room.
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7: 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Everyone's been talking about the different vibes surrounding Wisconsin football heading into 2026. Linebacker Cooper Catalano says the players feel it too, and that it has a lot to do with more belief in Luke Fickell than ever before.
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0: ESPN blazer and a the green jacket. I'd say, yeah,
1: okay.
0: Yeah, very tasteful, but also horrible. But
1: would
0: also
1: you
0: great.
1: Want to play in a league like this?
2: Kind of.
1: Yes.
2: I was going to ask you, are there any slots open?
0: Well, there's a bit of a waiting list, but I can see what I can do.
2: Okay.
0: What's great about it is that you only have to do roster stuff once a month. Like you get there's like a bidding list, and you can like bring in three things, and like you have the 10 sports and then a bench of 10 that kind of fluctuates during the year. Like August and September, people have a lot of college football and football, but by June and July, it's a lot of golf and tennis. The mind boggles. It's great.
2: So it's a 20. So how does the roster look? Like you have to have multiples of each sport.
0: You always have to have at least one, even when that sport is dead. And then you have 10 slots of bench. So yeah, like by December, you're starting to get rid of college football, get in college basketball. How early do you move on baseball? Well, you don't want to have a dead month.
2: So what if it's like a rolling draft auction, kind of?
0: Once a month is waivers, basically. Got it.
1: So by the way, so you'd have to say, based on the way that they play men's and women's college basketball, having UConn would be a keeper, right?
0: Yes, right? They were not this year, but they have been in the past.
1: I mean, don't you think? I mean, getting a college that would
3: win sports.
1: Well, also, if you're Michigan, right. you hope that they're going to win like last year. Women made the final eight.
2: Right.
1: Michigan won it all. Obviously, football wasn't anything. But is that what you're trying to do? Is you're trying to get a school that can do well amongst all the other sports?
0: Well, we don't do women's college basketball, just college. Men's college basketball and then college football. But yeah, they're separate categories. So,
1: All right.
0: Yeah, it can, you don't have to worry too much about being good at both per se.
1: Okay. So, before I let you go.
0: Yes, sir.
1: Right now, Brendan Hunt, I'm just taking a look at you. Coach Beard is more Coach Shavedown now. Mm-hmm. So is this an indication that this is the last season of Ted Lasso? Am I reading too much into the way your beard is right
0: now? It grows back. It only takes a month. This is just an indication of it's been hot out and I love my wife. That's really it.
1: So it takes a month to get into Coach Beard?
0: Yeah, just about.
1: All right. So where are we for season 5?
0: We're hoping that that Apple and Warner Brothers will deign to provide us with further life.
1: Okay.
0: But I've heard nothing of an official capacity just yet.
1: Okay, so but that's from the business point of it. What about from the creative point of it for you and Jason and the rest of the crew?
0: Yeah, I mean we'd love to. Like we're not coming back just to squeeze one last nugget out of the tube. Like if we're coming back ready to do as much as we'll be allowed to do.
1: Okay. Cause obviously we haven't seen the culmination of season 4. So it's left in a way that we could see season 5. It's left in a way
0: It's left in a way that we could see season 5, or it could be the end because we biffed it and we need to run away. You never know.
1: Well, one never knows. But the idea, again, just from the creative side of it, it's not like, okay, we're... Because sometimes you hear people like, all right, we've put it all out there. We're done. But that's not the way it is from the creative side of things.
0: No, we like these new characters and this new, half new world. And we think there's a little more to do with it than what we did this year.
1: All right.
0: But we'll see.
1: All right, so Apple's on the clock. Basically, is what we're saying right now. And you will be again. So what the fan, I still don't kind of grasp this whole 10 sport fantasy league.
0: Shout out Rush Howell, who invented it. It's incredibly satisfying. I don't do any of the other fantasy sports anymore. I used to be pretty avid into fantasy football and fantasy basketball. And now this What's takes up? The place of both.
1: Really?
0: Yeah.
1: Because
0: it's year round and you don't have to do stuff every week.
1: Okay.
0: Or every day in the case of fantasy baseball, which was always too crazy for me. I can't get into fantasy baseball. But very satisfying. And now I know more than I should about, I remember you used to be able to swear on the show, but now you can't. And out of respect, I won't. Thank now you. I know more than I should about frickin' NASCAR. And that really burned me, actually. I knew too much. Because last year, I drafted Connor Zilish because I thought, here comes a sensation. Oh, but little did I know, rookies never do well in NASCAR. And that was a 0-point pickup. And that really tanked my season. That's why I finished 7th. But I believe in you, Connor Zilish. Next year.
1: Here we go.
0: A lot of people Googling Connor Zilish right now. I get it.
1: Including me. Do that in the commercial.
2: That's why you traded for Chase Elliott, right?
1: That's it.
0: Yeah, that's why I had to upgrade. That's why. Was the Rams too much? Rams.
1: But you got two keepers.
0: Am I overcompensating?
1: Coco Gauff has got a long runway ahead of her.
0: Yeah, yeah.
1: Okay. Great to see you, man.
0: You too, bud.
1: That's Brendan Hunt, everybody. At Brendan Hunting on Twitter and Instagram. And, of course, Ted Lasso every single Wednesday on Apple TV. Season 4 premiered on the 5th. Catch up on seasons 1 through 3 of this remarkable, wonderful program on Apple TV. We're back here on the Rich Eisen Show to wrap things up in a sec.
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1: Trap! 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

0: in the building. 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
9: 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Matt LaFleur and company will be visiting Green Bay's former head coach Mike McCarthy and his former quarterback Aaron Rodgers, who is expected to play in Thursday's preseason opener. So, will Rodgers be facing his former backup quarterback Jordan Love on the field as well? Here's Packers head coach Matt LaFleur.
13: Is Jordan going to play on Thursday in Pittsburgh?
14: He will, as of right now. I always have the right to change my mind.
9: As of right now, says Matt LaFleur. He also had plenty more to say about how Love's become the best quarterback he's ever seen while operating at the line of scrimmage, including what he learned during his time under Rodgers. Find more on that from Packers reporter Rob Domofsky over on ESPN.com. And the Milwaukee Brewers dropped the first game of their West Coast trip late last night, losing 3-2 to the Padres. They look to bounce back tonight with the businessman Kyle Harrison on the mound. First pitch is scheduled for 8:40 p.m. Central Time. Pre-game coverage starts a little after 8 right here on Madison's home of the Brewers, 100.5 ESPN.
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0: great day to be alive at the Wisconsin State Fair at Left Sports Bar and Grill. The rain has passed. The people are flowing in. And we're rocking and rolling on Kyle and Brust across ESPN Wisconsin. 800-990-3776 is the Carbless Talk and Text line. Hit us up there. You can see our beautiful faces on YouTube at ESPN Milwaukee and at ESPN Madison. Kyle Wallace, what's going on?
1: Woo, I'm dripping under the arms, but it's a good day to be here.
0: This is the best day we've had, to be honest. It will get better for you.
1: Yeah, I'm a little muggy. I'm glad I put on my little
0: shorty shorts.
1: Yeah, my little booty shorts, you said.
0: I said shorty shorts.
1: Oh, I just said booty shorts. No, that's I'm going to say, they booty looking. Shorts,
0: I'm
1: all right.
0: I'm not looking.
1: Oh, you was looking yesterday. I don't know why you're lying.
0: No, I was not.
1: You definitely saw the sweat on
0: my butt. No, I was not.
1: Yeah, I got up.
0: Oh, yeah, actually, we did a swamp ass check.
1: Yeah, Ben smacked my butt. I said, whoa, no, okay. This is a little bit too close.
0: Thigh. It was your lower
1: thigh.
0: A
1: little bit
0: thigh.
1: Too close for comfort.
0: So, Matt LaFleur continues to make, man, I bet if I was head coach, I'd hate this.
1: Hate what?
0: Talking to the media every single day.
1: Every day.
0: On NFL Network. I see why, even though Jason Wilde complained in the offseason, why they didn't want to do as many press conferences.
1: Yeah, well, because they knew a whole bunch of them were going to come. Every day.
0: The flock of reporters have made their way at Lambeau Field to talk to the head coach of the Green Bay Packers. This is the plan right now. According to Matt LaFleur, for Jordan Love, come preseason game number one against the Pittsburgh Steelers.
2: He will, as of right now. I always have the right to change my mind.
0: That was so eerily familiar to something that I hear every single day from you, Kyle. You and Matt LaFleur are the same person. Well, this is my opinion now, but I have the right to change my mind.
1: Reserve the right. Isn't that called progress? Isn't that something you should applaud? When somebody is getting new information, they're able to change their mind. And I think for Matt LaFleur, it's clear to me the reason why he might change his mind on whether or not he wants to send Jordan Love out there is based off how this offensive line looked like.
0: But when you say that gives me more reason to be the opposite of Matt LaFleur. The plan would be no. I don't want him to play with that porous offensive line.
1: And that's the reason why I'm sure he's questioning, because we know right now the offensive line has been completely inconsistent. They have no idea who the first five are going to be that they will send out there to start the season, more so that they're going to send out there against the Pittsburgh Steelers. And once the game starts, that's for real. That's football for real. The defense don't care about it being the quarterback. The defense don't worry about if you have a red shirt on or not. The defense is going to eat. They're going to try to make a statement. They're going to try to make plays. And so it is not responsible for the Green Bay Packers if they do not have a significant level of confidence that the offensive line is ready, that they should be putting Jordan Love in caution in the way of some defensive linemen coming after him. So it would not be smart for the Green Bay Packers to do that. I love watching Jordan Love and would love to see him out there, but I don't want to see Jordan running for his life in a preseason game because our offensive line ain't ready. They're not there.
0: Aaron and Fredonia chimes in on the Carbus talking text line right off the gate here. Matt LaFleur sounds like my wife when trying to decide on a restaurant. He coaches with the same toughness, too.
1: Now, what you mean women can't be tough coaches? I think Becky Hammon would have a word with you.
0: Way different.
1: What do you mean way different? They're both coaches?
0: Football is way different of toughness.
1: I don't know. I see these women smacking other women around around WNBA. So there's some toughness you got to have.
0: That's for the Kyle and Brust podcast that won't be released. That's for our conversations off
1: no,
0: air.
1: I mean, Matt LaFleur, he is who he is. I think he's a coach. I don't think he's a hard-line type coach. I think he's a good coach. I think he's a player's coach. I feel like he may give them a little bit too much breathing room. Something I heard Brian Bulaga talking about on a Homer Hour yesterday, which is kind of the epitome of what this new generation is Brian Bulaga was in absolute shock that the guys don't have to stay at St. Norbert College anymore. And now that they don't have to stay in the dorms, there's none of that team bonding. There's none of that being away from the family. These guys get to go to practice and

0: go home. Now, I just think that that's something that's missing, and that might play to not how soft Matt LaFleur and the team is, but
1: what?
0: How different times.
1: The pandering and the kid gloves that everyone needs to use for the kicker and the players.
0: Yeah, I think it would be cool if they actually went back to St. Norbert. But overall, I wouldn't say Matt LaFleur is soft. I would just say his coaching style is a little bit different than what we have grown.
1: But like,
0: times have changed.
1: I'm with Aaron though. Like, if his decision was he's playing, I don't want the 1 foot in, 1 foot out. Like, from a mental standpoint, you never want that as a player.
0: Well, he said he wants guys to mentally understand that you may be playing, you may be not. They need to be getting ready for the routine of mentally getting themselves to prepare to play every single game. The preseason is about getting yourself mentally prepared.
1: There's been times where he
0: hasn't
1: said anything at this point and said, we'll get there when we get there.
0: I feel like I hear this all the time. Matt LaFleur is so back and forth. He gives you nothing. He gives you nothing. Jordan Love, more than likely, Jordan Love probably is going to play a couple
1: snaps. He shouldn't. He shouldn't. At this point in his career, and even you talked about Brian Bulaga talking about how his family night where he tore his ACL in 2013, mm-hmm. 4 years into the league, he's like, and I never did one again. Like, you hear about veteran QBs all the time, how they don't need to play in preseason. Like, isn't Jordan Love to the point, if you really truly think he's great and elite and the leader of this team and the quarterback, like, just don't play him. Like, let everyone else get the reps. The reps. This is the same man who came out of concussion
0: and then balled out
1: in a playoff game.
0: That's a little bit different.
1: I know the gap of time is bigger. They're in training camp. They're going to do joint practices. But if he's a veteran, he doesn't need the comfortability because you know what? He is comfortable.
0: No,
1: he's being paid to be QB1.
0: No, you definitely.
1: So just don't risk him at all. The only thing that can derail the start of the season even more is more injuries.
0: Yeah, no, you definitely want to have Jordan Love out there at some point. Is it week one against the Pittsburgh Steelers? I'm not sure. Maybe next week against the Denver Broncos. But I definitely want to see him out doing something during the preseason just so he has an opportunity to go against somebody in a live game action. The first time he's not walking in there is live game. More so because you got a receiving corps that you haven't played with before all together. Well, I guess you played with them all together before at the end of last season. But getting, you know, being able to translate what you've been doing on the practice field and putting it on the field. My assumption is that if they don't figure out what they want to do with the offensive line this week,
1: they did
0: we'll
1: one
0: have more
1: series and scored on like three plays, and that was
0: 2 years
1: it.
0: Ago. I like them to be out there.
1: I know, and I'm saying I don't think there's enough to gain to risk him being out there at all. There just isn't.
0: No, I mean, I get it. 100%
1: I know
0: understand.
1: You get it because I think you're on my side.
0: No,
1: you're like Matt LaFleur, and you're going to flip-flop and say, you know what, you're probably right.
0: No,
1: he doesn't need to play.
0: Because
1: I can change my opinion. Just like Matt LaFleur said, he can change his.
0: No, I would love to see Jordan Love in the offense out there full strength.
1: Is that for
0: like
1: you
0: now.
1: Or is that for the team?
0: I think it's for the team. I think the opportunity.
1: You think?
0: Yeah,
1: it is for the team.
0: Get the cobwebs out a little bit. Go out there, have the guys kind of go against competition. And Matt LaFleur talked about the routine. The routine of warming up in the game. The routine of getting everything ready with the mentality that we're going to be out there. We're going to do one drive or two drives.
1: Tell him to warm up the whole way like he's going to play and say, Jordan, you ain't going out
0: there. There's a difference between.
1: Tell Tyrod, be ready for the first reps with the ones because we're not going to tell Jordan he's not going out there, but we're going to get him mentally ready until he has to go take a snap because it ain't worth it for him.
0: I like him going. A lot of veteran quarterbacks still go out there and play. You'll probably see Josh Allen out there during preseason. You'll see Lamar Jackson out there and under the new offense and new coach out there probably play. I have no issue with Jordan Love going out there playing a series or two. Now, has my opinion changed over the years as Jordan Love has become a savvy veteran for the Packers and if I need to see him play? Absolutely. Do I prefer to see him play this year? Yeah, I want to see a series or two for them, but that's it. That's it. But it all is contingent on the offensive line.
1: Would you play Jordan Love in a series or two in the preseason game against the Steelers, or would you not? 800-990-3776.
0: I just don't understand the not. Is the not? You're saying the not is just because
1: there's not enough to gain in one or two series. There's just not. There's more to lose than to gain, in my opinion, based off where he is at in his career.
0: If
1: this was year one, year two, year three of starting, I get it. They've made the playoffs three straight years. We know what type of quarterback he is. I trust that he, in the reps of preseason and training camp and joint practices, getting ready for the game, I don't need him to take six or seven snaps. He will be just fine.
0: If you don't trust the offensive line to protect Jordan Love in a
1: preseason, I don't want him out there either. That's
0: even more
1: of my point.
0: No, but it has to be that you're concerned about
1: Run, Jordan! You want to hear that in preseason?
0: That guy's gone now, and you're not going up against Myles Garrett. Though you have some guys in Denver, and you have a guy who I'm sure T.J. Watt's not going to play next week or this Thursday. But, again, I'm not opposed to him playing. I'm not like, oh, he has to play. But I support Matt LaFleur. I think Matt LaFleur has the absolute right. No, I think he has the right to say, you know what, we're going to see how things progress. Based off what his answer was, I do believe that they want Matt – believe they want Jordan Love to play at some point during

0: in the preseason, but I don't believe it's going to be Thursday against the Pittsburgh Steelers. And the offensive line is my biggest concern. They're not ready. They don't have an offensive line in front of
1: Jordan
0: Love. They
1: just played the whole damn game, all three games.
0: Honestly, outside of Zach Bowele, outside of him, everybody else needs to get some reps.
1: Formerly
0: in.
1: Zach Tom, for yeah. those who are just here.
0: Sean Ryan got to get in there, but that's the whole problem, is that your left tackle, your left guard, because you don't have your starting left guard, your starting center, and your right guard, all those guys are extremely inexperienced.
1: Jordan Morgan, a preseason hero last year.
0: How did it translate to the season?
1: Well, he didn't play same position that he did.
0: Oh, all right, when he played against the Minnesota Vikings, were you blown away?
1: You're proving my point in a way even more, Kyle. How much can it translate?
0: That's what I said. Give me a week.
1: I know you have your right to reserve and change your opinion.
0: Me and Matt.
1: I'm just waiting for you to do it within the first 10 minutes of the show.
0: And I want to see Jordan Love play a little bit. I want to see this offense for at least a series or two. I'm good with one series. If I got one series, I'm good with it. Regardless of the outcome, I don't care.
1: I hear Steve on the Carbless Talk and Text line, by the way, because this is 110% the case every single year. If you don't play him in preseason and Green Bay starts against the Vikings game slow, people say, oh my gosh, they should have played in the preseason. But I don't know, again, with all of the data and correlation, like how data this league is, you think there would, like Matt had said, when he feels like his team plays in the preseason, they start a little better. Then why are you doing the half in, half out
0: thing? Because you got 3 weeks to decide, really 2 weeks to decide. They're not playing week three. You got time to decide what you were planning on doing. That's why he's going half in and half out. That's why I believe he's going to play him during the preseason. He also said there's a amount of like snaps.
1: I just like a leader who stands up and says, here's our plan, here's what we're going to do.
0: Well, maybe
1: look me in the eye and tell me what you're going to do.
0: Some people don't like to show their hand. Maybe you
1: show
0: like
1: your
0: to
1: hand for what a preseason
0: maybe I don't know
1: game.
0: How you win at blackjack the way you like to show your hand. You probably be giddy and smiling.
1: That's not how blackjack works. I think you're talking about poker.
0: Poker.
1: Come on,
0: it is,
1: man.
0: A poker face.
1: Hey, you hit on, you doubled down on 11, you got a jack. Why are you smiling? Well, you have 21. Why are you smiling? Why are you happy about that?
0: Poker face. You don't have a good poker face. But no, I'm all with Matt LaFleur. I think it'd be very smart for them to play the guys one or two series throughout this preseason. But the biggest thing is you have to look at the health of the offensive line. This would be a great evaluation period for the offensive line with Tyrod Taylor.
1: What did he say specifically? It took me aback very much, C-Cat. What did he even say?
0: Who, me?
1: Yes, you.
2: What? I see where you're not good at blackjack.
1: Yeah, like yeah. They say because I show my
0: your
1: cards.
0: You said
1: my,
0: you
1: show my
0: you
1: hand.
2: Yeah, you show you your hand.
1: The whole premise of the game is the players have to
0: show at least one card, right?
1: No, the players are all face up. The dealer has one card underneath.
0: Oh, that's what it is.
2: No,
0: shows how long
2: Kyle,
0: it's been since I played blackjack.
2: You see why you don't deal blackjack, because you show your hand. Because if you're a blackjack dealer that shows their hand, it'd be a very bad dealer. They'll get fired immediately.
0: Mm-hmm. So as a player of blackjack, everybody knows what cards I have?
2: Uh-huh.
1: Yes, there's six
0: oh, you
1: decks
0: say,
1: in there.
0: Hit me.
1: Or stay.
0: Hit me.
1: Based off the probabilities if you go by the book. As
0: I haven't played blackjack since
1: And I do not want to sit at a blackjack table with you.
0: You had to explain it to me. Since 2011, lost in Vegas.
1: Is this when Mama sent you 300 dawas?
0: That is the trip that I was surprised with a late birthday gift from
1: my
0: mother.
1: No. It wasn't a birthday gift. It was a poor me. Mama, lost all this money.
0: Yeah, I didn't
1: Wire
0: ask for any
1: me money.
0: I didn't ask for any money. I just was surprised she gave me a late birthday gift. That's all that was, a late birthday gift. But yeah, blackjack. But anyways, I feel good about where Matt LaFleur's head is at with this, because I don't think Jordan Love will play on Thursday.
1: Because you guys see things the same way. No backbone, can't make a decision.
0: I think Matt LaFleur is making a really good decision on what his starting quarterback is going to be. But I will say this again. The offensive line is not in shape right now for me to say, throw your franchise quarterback out there week one.
1: Ben Brust, Kyle Wallace, live from Left Sports Bar and Grill as the State Fair is hopping again. The sun is peeking through after the rain that came by. So if you're planning to come from Madison, if you're planning to come from anywhere, it's looking good right now for you to enjoy the Wisconsin State Fair. It's the corner of 2nd Street and Grandstand Ave. In the fair is where we are located. Coming up next, get the national disrespect out there. Now, here's a wrinkle. When we have a national disrespect segment where the mainstream media,
0: fake news media,
1: says something negatively about the Green Bay Packers, sometimes it may be fair. I think this one is one of the times where I'd be curious what the K&B fam thinks. So stick around to see if you agree or disagree with where the Packers wide receivers rank in the NFL next.
3: You're experiencing Kyle and Brust.
0: Yes, I want to be a piece of meat. Yes. 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Yes, does it boost my confidence? 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

0: And when we see something headline worthy that may be disrespectful towards the Green Bay Packers, we must bring it to your attention. See, Cap?
1: Another day. R-E-S-P-E-C-T. Another national hot take. Burn up what it means to me. It's your daily dose of Packers disrespect.
2: Listen, I'm going to take this one, Ben Bruss. I know usually you like to set it off, but I need to set it off today. Because I was scrolling on the social medias, and ESPN put out the rankings of the wide
0: receivers. Not the ESPN.
2: Not the ESPN. They put out the rankings of the wide receiver room in the NFL. They rank 1 through 32. You already know number one was what they got out there with Cincinnati. But where do you think the Green Bay Packers wide receiver room fell on this list, 1 through 32? You got Christian Watson, Jaden Reed, Matthew Golden, Bo Melton, and also Savion Williams. Where do you think that room
0: really
2: landed?
0: About 4 and 5, I think. When you that I think 17, 18 is probably fair, just with the unknowns of Matthew Golden and Christian Watson's health, but shows potential. Jaden Reed's been 800 yards for the two seasons he was fully healthy, leading the team receiving.
2: Nah, guess again, lower. Or higher, I guess. Higher.
0: 22.
2: Higher.
0: Last?
2: Damn near. 26. ESPN ranked them 26, and they had the Chicago Bears. The Chicago Bears, who have a whole bunch of unproven guys, with Roma Dunze, Luther Burden, some guy I never heard
0: of. Second year, third year.
2: Khalif Raymond, is he new? He a rookie? Who
0: was
2: that?
0: No, Khalif Raymond was on the Lions.
2: Well, now he's on the Bears.
0: I'm not saying he's on the Lions anymore, but I think am I right?
3: If I recall, yeah.
2: I don't remember him with the Lions last year. But the Green Bay Packers were ranked 26, the worst in the NFC North and one of the worst in the NFC and one of the worst in the NFL for wide receivers room, Ben Bruss. And you know how I feel about this?
0: I don't.
2: No disrespect.
0: No disrespect?
2: No disrespect from me. Well, I mean, listen, it makes sense.
0: 26, though? Come on.
2: Listen.
0: Comps around 20 to 25 for me?
2: When you look at it, number 28, they have the 28th.
0: I want ahead of them.
2: Ahead of them is the Baltimore Ravens at 25 who have Zay Flowers.
0: They just have Zay.
2: They just have Zay, but guess what Zay did?
0: I know what Zay
2: did. No. Guess what Zay did?
0: He's gone for 1,000 yards.
2: He's gone for 1,000 yards. Has Christian Watson gone for 1,000?
0: Again, it's also...
2: Has Matthew Golden go for 1,000?
0: You're cherry-picking one number.
2: Has Jaden Reed gone for... What do you mean I'm cherry-picking one number? No, I'm not a Packer hater. I'm just saying for me...
0: Who else is ahead of them?
2: Ahead of them, you have the Chicago Bears is ahead of them. The Washington Commanders are ahead of them with Scary Terry McLaurin, Stephon Diggs, those two guys. I mean, I think that's...
0: Diggs is on the way out and Scary Terry...
2: Diggs is on the way out. Diggs had more yards than any wide receiver on his Green Bay Packer roster last year.
0: Over 1,000.
2: Dang, I think he had like 988 or something like that. So again, I'm a Packer backer. I love my Green Bay Packers.
0: Again, but you keep talking about, by the way, we're arguing. The bad part is we're arguing about the fact that the Green Bay Packers are 26th, and we're arguing with the fact that should they be 23rd, 24th. No, I think that to me is the bigger conversation than comparing the teams that have guys close to close to 1,000 yards.
2: I mean, again, I think the Packers wide receiver room has talent. But the thing we've been talking about, Christian Watson is going to year number four or five? Year number four for Christian Watson. I think it's – how many – this is year start – oh, this is year number five because this is Jordan Love's fourth year as a starter. So year number five, are we still talking about potential? at this point, it's about performance. Year five, you're still talking about potential. I can't sit there and say the Packers will be ranked higher. Jaden Reed going into year number four, or year three or number four.
0: Year four, and then this year. Come on, Kyle.
2: Again, we're still talking about potential. And so,
0: okay, real quick. So I didn't expect you to say it's not disrespectful.
2: No,
0: because I still think it's pretty. It's disrespectful.
2: It's not
0: to the point where I'm going to be like yelling and screaming for the Packers wide receiver room. But I do want to know if the K&B fam thinks this is appropriate to have the Green Bay Packers ranked 26th out of 32 for the wide receiving core. 800-990-3776. Is it fair or unfair?
2: Fair.
0: For the Green Bay Packers wide receiver.
2: I mean, the thing is that this should be a wake-up call to Goody. This should be a wake-up call to Packers fans. This should be a wake-up call to the organization. We live and die. We breathe and eat Green Bay Packer, green and gold. So we watched these guys. We've seen them. We've seen the highs. We've seen the lows. So we're optimistic about it. But guess what? There's other teams that are in the NFL that all they see is a lot of highs from the wide receiver room. The Cincinnati Bengals ain't talking about, oh, gosh, they have potential.
0: How many wins do they have?
2: Listen, we're not talking about wins or losses. We talk about wide receiver room. The New England Patriots, you know what they did? They remade their wide receiver room. They got Romeo Doubs. They got A.J. Brown, and they're in the top 10. The Lions ain't talking about potential. They got dudes inside that wide receiver room. And so, again,
0: how did they finish last year?
2: That's great. We're not talking about record. We're talking about how can you optimize this offense. And the better talent that you have at wide receiver, the more points you score, which the Packers struggled to score points. And a lot of that was due to a lot of injuries that they had with some of the guys in the wide receiver room and Tucker Kraft as well. But this is a proving year for the Green Bay Packers because it is about your performance, not about potential. We need to stop having these potential conversations.
0: This is the ultimate. The phrase of this year is no longer take the next step. It is the put up or shut up year. It is the put up or shut up year for everybody. Name somebody that you don't need to see put up or shut up. If Jordan Love doesn't have a consistent year, it's going to be like the same story for him.
2: He's really good, but he's not elite yet.
0: You to put up or shut up, otherwise you can't be successful. Christian Watson, you signed a deal, you got some guaranteed money, you want to make more on the back end, you got to put up.
2: Jaden Reed,
0: you're in your fourth year, you signed a deal, time for you to put up. Tucker Kraft, you're waiting on your contract, time to put up.
2: Yeah, it is a lot of guys.
0: Matthew Golden, in your own way, it's time to put up as a first-round wide receiver when you moved on from Romeo Doubs to Tavian Wicks. Defensive line, time to put up and show up without Micah Parsons. Linebacking core, Edgerrin Cooper took a step back last year, performance 2 years ago. Time to put up. Zaire, you got let go of a team, even though you're all pro 2 years ago. Are you going to be good? Are you going to respond? Time to put up. Now, the back end of the defense I ain't going to complain about because I do love Javon Bullard, Evan Williams, and Xavier McKinney.
2: Now, they've already put up.
0: They're dudes. Yeah, I like those guys.
2: They already put up. But, no, I think that's a good point about this overall team and roster. But I do think this should be eye-opening for the wide receiver room for fans, right? Not so much inside the room, but so much for fans to understand that these guys may have a lot of talent. They may have a lot of potential, but they have not displayed it consistently on the field.
0: Believe it or not.
2: Fans agree with me?
0: Cody says it's fair. Brett chimes in, Kyle being realistic about the receivers is pleasantly surprising to me. That means he's never believed that you're realistic about the Green Bay Packers. That's how I read that text on the Carbos Talking
2: Who was
0: text
2: that?
0: Line. That's Brett. He says he's complimenting you. But
2: come on, Brett.
0: No, he said Kyle being realistic about the receivers is a pleasantly surprising.
2: I'm realistic about everything.
0: No, you're not.
2: You
0: yourself would admit you have bias. You said it yesterday.
2: I have bias, but I can still be realistic in my bias. I just look at it from a positive
0: lens. Is that an oxymoron?
2: No. I can be biased towards something and be realistic.
0: Can you be?
2: I'm biased towards the Bucks, but I don't think the Bucks are making the playoffs this year.
0: And be realistic.
2: Yeah. The answer's going to be yeah. What Google won't tell you yes.
0: Being biased and realistic are usually opposites.
2: But.
0: No, there's no but here. However, a person can use realistic facts while holding a personal preference.
2: Damn it, that's me. I have a preference. My preference is the Packers being great. My preference is Jordan Love being elite quarterback. My preference is this defense showing exactly how aggressive and how great they're going to be with Jonathan Gannon as the defensive coordinator. My preference is the offensive line being good, but I ain't biased towards them.
0: No, there's no reason to be.
2: No, there it is. Reasons.
0: Reasons.
2: I give reasons based off facts and based off of evidence.
0: Typically, it's excuses.
2: No, that's not true. Not true. I don't give excuses. I give reasons, really quality reasons.
0: Is this the day of realistic Kyle Wallace about the Green Bay Packers?
2: What else are we talking about?
0: A hell of a lot more.
2: Well, I mean, you'll find out.
0: Typically, we'll have Mark Tauscher coming up next. I'm just thankful to have him. It's been a while.
2: Yeah, 2 weeks.
0: He's going to be at 3:15 after Are You Smarter Than Ben Brust? But one thing that we talked heavily about all offseason. Now, I'm not saying this is a positive, and I'm not saying it's a negative. The one thing I do like that's going on in one specific group, not the offensive line, which we've hit on a little bit just in conversation, because no matter what, I feel like when you talk about the Green Bay Packers, I even got a text here that says, doesn't matter, I think they're better, the sum of the parts, blah, blah, blah. It won't matter if the O-line doesn't perform anyway. It all is coming back to the offensive line. The other position group talked about at length is what, Kyle?
2: The cornerback room.
0: So, I want to hit on that because Keyshawn Nixon has been doing a couple reps with the twos, and Matt LaFleur mentioned and talked about that today. I want to hear from the head coach about Keyshawn Nixon in the cornerback room. Next.
1: You're surviving Kyle and Brust.
2: I don't know about you. I like to be gawked at, okay?
1: On ESPN Wisconsin and the ESPN Wisconsin app.
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23: Okay, power rankings based off the first couple weeks of training camp. I like it.
22: I mean, they're projecting, as we all are. Now, I do want to hear from Matt LaFleur as they discuss as Kyle and Brust across ESPN Wisconsin live from Lefts at the Wisconsin State Fair. Keyshawn Nixon playing a couple series with the twos in practice, and that got people talking. He even got the head coach talking about the cornerback room. Here's what Matt LaFleur had to say about it all.
24: I know I asked you yesterday about Keyshawn not getting, not playing with the ones for the one period, probably played half the snaps yesterday. What's the thinking there with him and St. Jude's?
25: Just everything's a competition right now, so we're going to put different guys in different situations and different spots and see how they respond.
24: How's he handle it?
25: I think he's had two really solid performances.
22: Short and sweet and keeping it

0: That's where I like short and sweet, right? Short and sweet means everyone is competing for their job. Now, you said something to me on the phone that was really interesting. It got me thinking. Nate Hobbs signed a contract. I think it was 4 years, $48 million. Now, the way the Packers structured it, they would have liked to have gotten more than one season out of him, but they cut bait, ate the dead money, and moved on from him. Drafted Brandon Cisse, picked up Benjamin St. Juice. They still have Carrington Valentine, and Keyshawn Nixon was your number one last year.
1: Yep.
0: Keyshawn Nixon, as Jason Mulvey said yesterday with us, if you've missed any of our shows, ESPN Wisconsin app, YouTube, you can find them all. He said that it's not a vote of confidence. Because your number one corner don't take reps with twos.
1: No, he does not.
0: They just don't. Like, a true, like, bona fide one is not taking any reps with twos. Keyshawn Nixon did, and he opened up that everyone's competing. What I like about this is clarity. Clarity. Now, it's not the clarity that I'd probably want going into a season.
1: Interesting way to say
0: it. But it's clarity that everyone's... It's not like, hey, you have this and it's yours. You are going to have to earn it. You're going to have to earn the opportunity to be guarding Justin Jefferson or whoever it is, or the amount of snaps that you get. You're going to be earning every day that you show up competing against everyone in that room, and Carrington Valentine being hurt a little bit, it's opened up opportunities for others like Cisse to impress. I love it. I love competition, and it makes me feel a little bit better because you're not just going out and just saying, hey, this was yours, you can have it. Because by metrics, you did it. You've looked at it. We've looked at it. He's probably a solid number two corner by the metrics and how he plays that position. Mm. Did he benefit from Micah Parsons being out there early? Yes. But I love that it's a competition for a position group that is weak. Because if it was weak and they roll out the same number one corner in Keyshawn Nixon, you know what they're saying? We're accepting being below average at this spot. They are not accepting that by creating competition in one of the weaker spots of the team, and I love that.
1: Yeah, I mean, you said it right. Everything is earned, and I love that mentality. It makes me feel good about this Green Bay Packers cornerback room, but that means they're not handing anybody anything. It frustrated me last year when they just wanted to anoint Nate Hobbs. And I mean, I think last year...
0: Again, he signed a contract. He did lose.
1: Eventually to Carrington Valentine, but I feel like Carrington Valentine, his progression, his progress was hindered by the fact that he had to split time with a guy named Nate Hobbs.
0: Well, he also couldn't tackle.
1: Well, he couldn't tackle, but he had more bright spots than a Nate Hobbs did last year, and I would have preferred to deal with the lack of tackling than dealing with a guy that, you know, who was just not going to be part of the future and clearly was a mistake for the Green Bay Packers last year. And so what I love is that Matt LaFleur is setting expectations. He's setting the expectation that, listen, I don't give a dang what you did for us last year. If you are not performing in practice, you will not be anointed or given anything. And we've said it for the longest time.
0: This is like your life lesson, Kyle. The life lesson you gave yesterday.
1: It sure is.
0: To a young kid trying to get a backpack for his brother who wasn't there. You had to be present to get the backpack.
1: You got to get a life lesson. And so my whole thing is this, is that we all knew Keyshawn Nixon was not a number one corner. We talked about it last year, and we talked about it in the offseason, where whether or not he should get a contract or not. This is the exact reason why the Green Bay Packers did not give him a contract and should not give him a contract until the end of the season to evaluate whether or not he's going to be worth the money. And we never signed Keyshawn Nixon to be a starting outside corner for us. We signed Keyshawn Nixon to be a good kick returner, a guy who can play inside the slot. He was asked to play out of position, and did he elevate his level of play to the point where the Packers could feel confident for him being a number one?
0: Very reliable. Reliable in terms of being on
1: durability.
0: The field.
1: That's great. I love that you're durable, but I want to see you be able to elevate your level of play to make this defense that much better. The fact that a rookie cornerback who just turned 21 years old, who wasn't like he was some rock star stud in college, he was developing still in college, the fact that he can come in and within three weeks show that he is probably the guy with obviously the most potential, but he might be a guy that is going to be starting from day one, shows you how weak the cornerback room was last year, that you can go out there and roll the dice with a rookie cornerback for the Green Bay Packers, a team that has championship aspirations. So for me, I'm so excited that they are actually looking at the cornerback room and they're saying, just because you were the number one corner last year, just because you gave us quality snaps 2 years ago, doesn't mean that we're automatically going to say you're going to be our starting corner. If you perform poorly in practice, you're going to have to do what everybody else does who performs poorly. Move down the depth chart and allow for other guys like St. Juice to rotate to see who's going to win the position battle. That's what it should be.
0: They say win some, lose some. Matt LaFleur lost with his answer, according to me, on Jordan Love's going to play, but I have the right to change my opinion. I'm not for that, but you know why? Because when he wins with me on this one, he left it very open about, like, it wasn't like, hey, this guy's this, this guy's that. It's like, hey, they're competing. and they got to show up every day to earn the opportunity to play football on the outside for the Green

0: Bay Packers.
1: And doesn't this make you more optimistic? Like, look at the just when you hear Matt LaFleur talk about the cornerback room versus talking about the offensive line room, I feel more confident.
0: I think it's good that there's clarity, but it doesn't mean that the clarity is going to make the group much better, because you're still going with an unproven commodity at youth.
1: I think it's promising when we look at the cornerback room, and the cornerback room right now has so much promise that they have a rookie starting over a guy who was their number one corner last year, who was serviceable at best last season for you. The fact that he's losing his position shows you that there's some other people who are showing that they have talent. The Packers could potentially upgrade their cornerback room through free agency and through the draft. That would be a positive for the team, because the Packers last season with the cornerback they had, they were fine. They could have won an NFC North title. But if you're telling me that there's upgrades from Keyshawn Nixon on this roster now this year, I'm excited for that. I can't wait till Carrington Valentine comes back to be part of that mix to try to compete for something. I need those guys competing.
0: Yeah, but you're still talking about a guy that got benched and got put back in the game because of injuries all around him in Carrington Valentine.
1: I'm a believer.
0: We're still talking about a backup in St. Juice last year who played like 30 to 40% of the snaps. We're still talking about a rookie who you believe in for the long term that's been impressive. You're still talking about relying on those guys every day, as you mentioned, with championship aspirations.
1: It seems
0: so
1: promising.
0: Promising in the long
1: term. That we tried
0: it doesn't make me feel good about this season.
1: The guys we
0: it
1: tried
0: just makes
1: it out
0: me feel
1: there.
0: Good that they're talking about it and competing for a spot. That doesn't mean they're going to be great at it. It just means you're reworking that room to get the best out of them.
1: The Packers were on their way to probably winning 11 or 12 games last year had they not been devastated by injuries with the cornerback room that they had last season. If you tell me the
0: that
1: cornerback,
0: doesn't mean you need to
1: wait
0: still
1: a minute,
0: settle.
1: If you tell, and I'm not saying settling. If you're telling me the cornerback room that they had last year has an opportunity to improve with different guys inside that room, I think that's 100% a positive. And I think the conversation we're having about the cornerback room is much better than the conversation we have about the offensive line room. And I'm a big believer in Carrington Valentine as a cover corner. Not too sure about him as a tackler. But then even anybody out here, Jalen Simpson, that cornerback, I just love to hear anybody showing that they may have an opportunity to step up and be that guy for the Packers.
0: Anybody can show and step up to be a guy. That guy is a really strong task for all of their accolades and who they've been as NFL cornerbacks, or unproven as they are new to the team. To be that guy is then different, in my opinion, than being a guy. You can only elevate to be that guy if you prove it over a couple of years.
1: I mean, that's what Brandon Cissé is the only guy on the roster that's going to try to prove it to you. Everybody else is basically fighting to be a number two of the future. Brandon Cissé is going to be your number one corner of the future. That's what he got drafted to be. And the future might be a little bit faster, come faster than what we assumed and thought.
0: Are you sleeping good right now?
1: I'm sleeping really good. Actually,
0: why are you sleeping good?
1: Oh, well, I'm sleeping really good because I got a beautiful mattress from Steinhoffels. 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
0: Tip culture is out of control. 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
5: 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Everyone's been talking about the different vibes surrounding Wisconsin football heading into 2026. Linebacker Cooper Catalano says the players feel it too, and that it has a lot to do with more belief in Luke Fickell than ever before.
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0: 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And I think we may have covered this a little bit, but I lied to my wife.
1: Wow, that's not... One thing people told me when we were getting ready to get married is make sure you guys are honest with each other and never lie.
0: Well, I lied, but I was honest.
1: Okay, how do you lie and honest?
0: It's like how you have bias, but you're realistic.
1: No, that's different. I lied to my wife, but I was honest.
0: So she was out of town because we had no child care. She was back home where she's from in St. Louis. And there was a piece of furniture that she got for her birthday that I said, oh, you know what? Let's not do this weekend. You know, because you're going to be gone. When you get back, it's going to be like Christmas Day. This piece of furniture is going to be put together.
1: Oh, the Brust, Mr. Brust, the man of the house.
0: I picked her up from the airport. She goes, oh, my gosh, I'm so excited to see you. And I said, I got a surprise for you. Someone's going to put it together.
1: Oh, my gosh. What is she laughing?
0: So I went on one of those, you know, You can check for contractor types, apps, you know, and look for people. And
1: handy person.
0: And I signed somebody up. And I made the best decision of my entire life because 2 hours after the project's being put together, I was like, oh, and she said it'd be like two and a half hours. Doors weren't even on.
1: Oh, wow.
0: Yeah, nope. 4 hours later, and I'm thinking to myself, if I was doing this as the not man of the house, but man of the house that I think I am, but I'm not, I would have messed up the base, and then I would put the doors on, and the doors would have been wrong, and then I'd undo the doors.
1: Over, yeah.
0: It would have took me 8 hours.
1: 2 days.
0: So she goes, how's Mr. Fix-It person doing the house? I said, well, it's a missus, number one.
1: Wait a minute, you got a handy woman?
0: Yes.
1: Look at inclusive Ben. I didn't know you were so progressive. Handy woman in the house. Look at you.
0: Handy man, handy woman, don't matter as long as you get it done.
1: That's what's the only woman touch stuff in my house is my wife.
0: And the only woman that don't that touch stuff in my house is nobody. just me. And actually, not even me.
1: Not
0: I outsource it to the handy, woman.
1: The handy woman.
0: Now, here's what I don't know what to do. So there was a cost, right? They see the assembly instructions and they give you a cost, and it came out to a certain price. Do you tip on that price? Because tipping culture, as we've talked about, you go to a coffee shop and they pour you coffee and say it's $3. They'd be like 25%, 30%, 20%. The options aren't 15, 20, 25.
1: No, it started at
0: 20 now, just about anywhere.
1: I saw 22, 25, 27 one time. Said,
0: you said other?
1: Yeah, hell yeah.
0: do you tip on top of the cost for the project?
1: No. Well, why would I tip on top? She is an independent contractor.
0: She did great work.
1: Yeah, that's great.
0: She
1: saved me.
0: Like, I wanted to show my appreciation.
1: She told you. You went on a little app. I need somebody to put together this chest. You found her. She said, I will do it. You said, how much? She said,
0: X.
1: She said, X amount of money. You said, deal. Okay? So once you're an independent contractor and you come and you say, this is how much I'm charging you for my services, why would I give you a tip? You should have baked the tip in. Why would you not bake the tip in? If this is what your services cost, I don't owe you a tip. I just paid you a good lump sum of money to do a project, a job. We exchanged goods.
0: I lied honestly, dash Ben Bruss, circa Wisconsin State Fair, August 2026.
1: Crazy. No. tipping is out of control. So you actually tipped it. How much did you tip this person?
0: Just an extra $20.
1: Yeah, that's too much. That's too much.
0: What do you mean that's too much?
1: That's too much. Are they giving you a discount?
0: I don't know.
1: They gave
0: me a price. They did it. I was very happy with it. She was very pleasant. She was not looking to talk, but like had good conversation. But like want
1: to
0: get the job done. No. Like, do you need any water? Like, oh no, I'm good. You need like here's the rest. Like, she was very friendly.
1: Yeah, I had some carpet cleaners come by, and I didn't tip them a dime.
0: Did they give you a price?
1: Yeah, I paid the price, and they tried to charge me more. And I said, I get your boss on the phone.
0: You're the worst.
1: Get your boss on the phone. No,
0: you know what?
1: It was three rooms for $100. You get a
0: four-room
1: fee.
0: You talked about how you gave backpacks away at a charity event.
1: Sure did.
0: And
1: look at me.
0: It was a life lesson.
1: Back.
0: I feel like I shouldn't be shamed for paying extra money for service.
1: That's a choice. I'm just saying, don't be a sucker.
0: I am a sucker.
1: $20. That can get you far. Now that's what you need for food. You need for gas. That's baby. That's your daughter. That could go towards her $529 plan.
0: $20.
1: Hey, I mean, it all builds up, right? You put money in now, that money builds up. Sometimes that woman already told you $200.
0: Well, what did you say there?
1: He said compound interest. Yes. Hell yeah.
12: At $20, that could easily be $100 like this time next year.
1: Oh, well, I don't know about that now.
0: All right, so conflicting reports on the Carbless Talk and Text line. Tipping culture is way out of control.
1: Out of control.
0: From Justin.
1: Abolish tipping. How about that?
0: Matt chimes in. If you want her to come back and do more work, tip her. If you think it took longer than it should have, if you're a cheap ass like Kyle, don't tip.
1: Well, see, now, that is something where I don't tip. If somebody say, like my car guy, if he say, hey, it's $77 or $76, I'll just give you $80.
0: See,
1: now we're
0: now we're getting everyone on Kyle's side.
1: Yeah.
0: Absolutely do not tip a contractor, and don't tip on takeout orders either.
1: Yeah, I don't. I tipped on takeout orders during the pandemic, but the problem is this is where they get you. They try to get you used to it. See now before it was, oh, we're closed, which was terrible, and that's why you needed to tip during that time to help support local small businesses. But them businesses are booming now. I don't need to tip on takeout. What do you mean tip on takeout? All you did was literally staple the bag and give it to me. I'm not tipping you on that.
13: Now, I don't know if I'd be tipping on this one.
1: What is this?
13: A $5,000 tree removal tip?
1: Nah.

0: $5,000.
1: It was a rhetorical tip question mark.
0: No, absolutely not. I'm not tipping nobody unless it's like I know that they're going to come back and I'm just going to let you keep the change.
1: Now, somebody made the argument to me that is interesting. So there is a person on takeout orders that is gathering it, putting it together. Like, that person's not making a lot of money.
0: Excuse me.
1: Okay,
0: excuse me.
1: Here we go. Here comes Karen Kyle.
0: They have something called an hourly wage, okay? There's an hourly wage.
1: Why you
0: tip?
1: You tip
0: when somebody is serving you.
1: I was just bringing up
0: that
1: the
0: debate. That is part of their job. I'm supposed to tip the damn cook at McDonald's now?
1: Could.
0: Why would I? I'm supposed to tip the lady that take my order at McDonald's?
1: It could go a long way.
0: Hey, yeah, that's not my job. That's not my responsibility. This might be hard, cold for me to say, but when they decided to take the job, they said, we're going to pay you $12 an hour. When they said that, you said, yes, that ain't on me. It's not my job to supplement that. You don't depend on me. Now, if it's at a restaurant, that's completely different. You're tipping for a service. But when it comes to working at fast food, hell no. I say no every time I have.
1: This is starting to make sense because we've been together 3 years, and this will be our fourth. Is that right?
0: We're going to wrap up three, start four.
1: But we've had three Christmases together?
0: We have.
1: 1 year you gave me jumper cables.
0: And gave you some year two.
1: Year two was free, something free you got, so it was a re-gift. And then year three you gave me nothing.
0: But why did I give you nothing?
1: Because you gave away
0: the wine I gave you. You re-gifted my wine.
1: Because it wasn't even good wine.
0: Well, the wine was good. You didn't even try it. It was sweet wine. You didn't like the sweet. You said you don't drink sweet wine.
1: No.
0: Don't say that.
1: Okay, maybe that was too far. Good wine, bad wine. I shouldn't have said that. But
0: it was sweet wine.
1: Jumper cables, I looked up, they were like $15. And I don't know why I did it. I gave you a $50 gift card this year.
0: You did. I don't know if I used it yet.
1: I thought you used it for the bachelor party.
0: I thought I did, but I don't remember if I.
1: So now you have used the gift that I got you. So I don't even think I should get you anything. You're not giving back to anybody.
0: No, the hardworking people.
1: No.
0: I give back. Don't paint that narrative now. I tip my barber. I don't tip my loctician. I don't tip her. Charge $80. The lady who does my dress. Do I got to go to?
1: Why?
0: Why would I? She charged me $80, and I kind of feel like she baked it in.
1: You feel like that, or you know that?
0: I've been going to her for a long time. She good. I've been giving her thousands of dollars. Thousands.
1: Yeah, that could be money. Your hair could be going to a future 529 child.
0: Ben, listen. I learned this another thing during the pandemic. That barber, black barbers, I don't know about other barbershops, black barbers jacked up the price during the pandemic and came back down. I don't even like tipping my barber like that. $30 for a
1: line. From an undisclosed source, the wine that I re-gifted wasn't good, but the wine I got from Total Wine with the gift card you gave me was damn good.
0: Who said that?
1: Undisclosed name.
0: Oh, that's messed up. Last time I give y'all anything.
1: I don't want it because you don't really care about me anyway.
0: Don't.
1: You don't put thought into it.
0: I did put thought into it, but obviously y'all don't care.
1: You think I know how to use jumper cables?
0: That's pathetic. Put that on a poll. Do you know how to use jumper cables?
1: Not tipping your lock lady is criminal. Also, a personal talk and text line.
0: I don't like this personal talk. Are they texting me too?
1: Nope, just me. We're going to keep it anonymous. Ben Bruss and Kyle Wallace live from the Wisconsin State Fair. Tipping culture is out of control. I may be a sucker, but I feel good about giving the money that I did to the handy woman doing all the things that I can't do around the house.
0: Mm.
1: And you know what I can't do as well, Kyle?
0: What is that?
1: Think well.
0: Shoot, you've been thinking better the last couple weeks.
1: Are you smarter than Ben Brust? It is a Tuesday, and I feel like I've done this once before at the State Fair. I'm going to need to stand all the way over. I'm going to stand over there, Kyle, by that trash can. You think that's far enough?
0: Oh, that's more than far enough.
1: Will you wave your hands when it's time for me to come back?
0: I'll get our great assistant here to wave his hand.
1: All right, perfect. Let's get caller number 8 for Are You Smarter Than Ben Brust? 800-990-3776. 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If you beat me, you have the pleasure of calling me stupid. We'll even hold you up. We'll keep you on live. You beat me, you can just say, I beat Ben Brust and you are stupid.
0: Stupid.
1: That's a new wrinkle I want to add. 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
1: 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We're 2 days out from the Packers' first preseason game versus the Steelers. Matt LaFleur and co. will visit Green Bay's former head coach Mike McCarthy and his former quarterback Aaron Rodgers, who is expected to play in Thursday's preseason opener. So, will we see quarterback Jordan Love on the field as well? Here's LaFleur answering that very question this morning.
6: Is Jordan going to play on Thursday at Pittsburgh?
7: He will, as of right now. I always have the right to change my mind.
1: As of right now, says the Packers head coach. He also had more to say about Love becoming the best QB he's ever seen while operating at the line of scrimmage, including what Love learned under Aaron Rodgers. Find that and more from Packers reporter Rob Domofsky over on ESPN.com. Then the Milwaukee Brewers dropped the first game of their West Coast trip late last night as they lost 3-2 versus the Padres. They look to bounce back tonight with Kyle Harrison on the mound for the crew. First pitch is scheduled for 8:40 p.m. Central Time right here on 100.5 ESPN, Madison's home of the Brewers.
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0: Vin's still around. It is Kyle and Bruss live from Left's at Wisconsin State Fair on 94.5 ESPN Milwaukee, 100.5 ESPN Madison, and 1430 ESPN Beaver Dam. Ben Bruss just cut through a line of folks. I guess it's like a dairy parade. It's all folks with animals and different things. Of course, he cut across it. But it is time for Are You Smarter Than Ben Bruss? And I'm excited today. We're joined by Brad and Wes Ben. What up, Brad? Welcome to Kyle and Bruss.
1: Hey, thanks, man. Excited to be on.
0: Happy to have you on. Now, I'm sure you've seen this before. I'm asking people, what do you do for your day job? What's your career?
1: Consulting.
0: All right, so I hope the consulting can lead to us beating Ben Bruss today, or Are You Smarter Than Ben Bruss? So here we go. Go ahead and run it, C-Cat.

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1: All right. Again, we got Brad and West Bend. Brad, this is how it works. You get 15 questions in 90 seconds. If you don't know something, you can say skip or pass. And if we have time in the end, we will come back to that question. Brad, you feel good? Are you ready to be smarter than Ben Brust?
2: Oh.
1: All right. Here we go. In 3, 2, 1. What is the highest rating on the Fujita scale measuring strength of tornadoes?
2: F5.
1: What singer is known for the song Jolene in 9 to 5?
2: Pass.
1: Who wrote The Great Gatsby?
2: Hemingway.
1: What does a haberdashery sell?
2: Pass.
1: Which country has the highest population in the Eastern Hemisphere?
2: China.
1: What is the largest animal on Earth?
2: That would be a great whale.
1: Which gas makes up the majority of Earth's atmosphere?
2: Oxygen.
1: Who painted the Mona Lisa?
2: Gotta speed up.
1: This actor stars in a Toy Story in Santa Claus.
2: Tim Allen.
1: Which country has the second highest population in the Western Hemisphere? The second highest.
2: Brazil.
1: What paper towel brand slogan is the quicker picker upper?
2: Bounty.
1: All right. Woo, Brad, you stress me out with all taking all this time now. I want to get through as many questions now, Brad. I'm like, I got to get him through more questions so he could try to get some more points there. What do we have him with, C-Cat?
3: Kyle, I had 4. Does that sound right to you? On question number 4, I heard the word pass, as in not answer, and I'm worried that it might have been.
1: Yeah, no, he said pass. Okay, yeah, I got 4-2. Yeah.
3: 4.
1: I got 4-2. All right, so I mean, I think it's going to come down to how many Ben Brust gets through. I think he'll end up with a 5 spot today.
3: Yeah, you think so?
1: Yeah, I do. You want to turn your volume back up?
4: It's a damn parade going on.
1: Yeah, there is a big parade. The 250 parade.
4: 175. What? 175 years of the Wisconsin State Fair.
1: Okay, I saw 250. Yeah.
4: That's America.
1: Yeah, well, I just thought they were celebrating America.
4: Well, they are, but there has not been a Wisconsin State Fair for 250 years.
1: I understand that. All right, here we go, Ben Brust. Since you think you're so damn smart, let's see how smart you are.
4: I'm distracted by this parade.
1: It is a big distraction. The Dancing Grandy, shout out. Welcome back.
4: Hey.
1: All right, now don't get on that. Why are you saying,
4: I did that.
1: Why are you trying to check some of these grannies? I don't know what's wrong with you.
4: Hey.
1: They're not one of the granny hubbies now. He put hands to you.
4: He can't catch me.
1: Yeah, he definitely can. He'll do whatever for his little.
4: One of those scooters.
1: All right, Ben Brust, are you smarter than Ben Brust? You already know what it is. You have 15 questions in 90 seconds. If there is time in the end, you can say skip or pass. If there's time in the end, we will come back to that. You know, I always wanted to walk on stilts.
4: I didn't know you wanted to do that,
1: yeah,
4: but we got to do
1: scary.
4: This.
1: All right, here we go, Ben Brust. Are you ready? Here we go. In 3, 2, 1. What is the highest rating on the Fujita scale measuring strength of tornadoes?
4: 10.
1: What singer is known for the songs Jolene in 9 to 5?
4: Jolene. A girl. Pass.
1: Who wrote The Great Gatsby?
4: F. Scott Fitzgerald?
1: What does a haberdashery sell? A haberdashery.
4: Habitat.
1: Which country has the highest population in the Eastern Hemisphere?
4: China.
1: What is the largest animal on Earth?
4: A whale.
1: Which gas makes up the majority of Earth's hemisphere?
4: carbon dioxide?
1: Who painted the Mona Lisa?
4: Da Vinci.
1: The actors. This actor stars in Toy Story in Santa Claus.
4: Woody Allen.
1: Which country has the second highest population in the Western Hemisphere? The second.
4: Brazil.
1: What paper towel brand slogan is the quicker picker upper?
4: Bounty?
1: How many electoral votes, college votes, does Wisconsin get?
4: Oh, man, 24?
1: In what country did the Caesar salad get invented?
4: US&A.
1: What does IQ stand for?
4: Intelligence quiz.
1: Kate Winslet and Leonardo DiCaprio co-starred in this 1997.
4: Titanic.
1: And the last one here is, what singer is known for the song Jolene in 9 to 5?
4: At the buzzer here.
1: Good if it goes.
4: I got to make a decision. 3, 2, 1. Kelly Clarkson's not it.
1: Oh, man. No. I wanted to say something else, but this is the radio. Dolly.
4: Dolly Parton.
1: Dolly Parton. This is close. You might have tied. I don't know. It's a pathetic performance by you, but.
4: Pathetic?
1: Yeah, not good. Not good. Not good at all. This.

0: This was bad. CK, where we at?
1: In a rock fight, defensive battle. Ben gets the win 5-4.
2: Hey! Just like I said at the Grannies.
0: What is crazy about this is number three, I can't believe you got. All right, what is the highest rating on the Fujita scale measuring tornadoes? F5, not 10. F5 tornado?
2: Nope.
0: We just had a tornado here that was pretty strong. What singer is known for the song Jolene?
2: Jolene.
0: 9 to 5, Dolly Parton. Who wrote The Great Gatsby? How did you know this one?
2: I don't know.
0: What did you say?
2: F. Scott Fitzgerald.
0: This yeah. one.
2: Isn't that crazy?
0: It is crazy.
2: That won me.
0: Yeah, that did win it for you. What does a haberdashery do? Sells hats.
2: Oh.
0: Yeah, didn't know.
2: The more you know.
0: Which country has the highest population in the Eastern Hemisphere? That would be India.
2: I thought about that after.
0: Yeah. What is the largest animal on Earth? You said a whale. Blue whale.
2: Oh!
0: A blue whale. There's a lot of whales.
2: It doesn't say be specific.
1: Oh, it sure does.
0: Well, it doesn't say it in the question. What it does say, you can't say whale.
2: You should add be specific.
0: What is
2: is a whale an animal?
1: Not the largest. It could be a beluga. Yeah. They're tiny. Killer whales are small.
2: Yeah, but is a whale an animal?
0: A killer whale is not small to me. I seen Free Willy. That's a big ass whale. That's a big ass whale. Crazy that you're small on whales.
2: I'm glad I won because I would have throw a fit about that.
0: Well, he got it too, so it would have been tied. Which gas makes up the majority of Earth's atmosphere? Nitrogen.
2: Didn't know that.
0: Who painted the Mona Lisa? Leonardo da Vinci.
2: Hey.
0: This actor stars in Toy Story in a Santa Claus. Tim Allen.
1: Right idea.
0: Not Woody Allen.
2: Oh, because of Woody from Toy Story. Yeah. Oh, no.
0: Not Woody.
2: Oh, no.
0: Which country has the second highest population in the Western Hemisphere? I'm impressed. Brazil. You got that one right. What paper towel slogan is the quicker picker upper? Bounty. Very good, Big
2: Brother. Hey. CK, you like that? Don't egg me on.
0: What is it? I'm confused.
2: I did the AAA for the Grannies, and now I'm doing for my wins on the questions.
0: How many electoral college votes does Wisconsin get? This is pathetic. 24? 24? That's significantly. No, 10.
2: That's it?
0: Yeah, 10. We're not a very big
2: Our swing state is only 10?
0: It's a big swing state, man. 10 is a solid amount. It swings in certain directions. In what country did the Caesar salad get invented? Not the United States. Mexico.
2: Would never have guessed that.
0: Never would have guessed that either. Don't eat salad from Mexico right now. What does IQ stand for in intelligence? What is that?
1: It's quotient.
0: Quotient.
2: That's stupid.
0: No. And Kate Winslet and Leonardo DiCaprio co-starred in this 1997 record-breaking hit movie, The Titanic.
2: Hey!
0: He only got through 11 questions.
2: Saw
0: me do this?
2: I saw you do the speed it up.
0: Like, you don't have to speed this one up. Like, he was moving slow. I'm like, bro, I got to get you through questions now. Because Ben going to get through all 15, and that was the difference.
2: That was the difference. 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Mark Tauscher. It's good to have him back on the show. Will he be sassy? Will he be happy? Will he be both? We'll find out together. Next.
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2: Joining us on the Yuengling Guest Hotline live from the Wisconsin State Fair, it is Mark Tauscher, host of Wildy and Tausch. Tausch, it's so good to hear your voice.
16: I haven't even talked yet.
2: I just realized that after I said it.
0: He be lying, Tausch. Yeah. That's what he do. He just be lying.
2: It's so good to be able to hear your voice when you talk.
16: We beat him up a couple weeks ago. I needed a little break from Benny, and I think Benny probably needed it after that beatdown we gave him a couple weeks ago.
2: I don't even know what beatdown you're talking about. I take him and move on. I take him and move on, old T.
0: Tausch, I heard you were canoeing. I hope you didn't flip over.
2: Why? Why would you say that?
0: Well, it's dangerous.
16: You're talking about my
0: kayaking.
16: Yeah, we flipped twice, and that's why I retired. From kayaking, I'll still canoe, I'll still do water, but kayaking is—I've officially, my kayaking career ended in the Adriatic last week, and I'm okay.
2: Damn, in the Adriatic,
0: so
2: that's nice up there.
0: These kids don't know how good they

0: Got it.
1: When you say these kids, his kids?
0: His kids, this whole generation of kids. These kids can go everywhere. My friend brought his daughter to Portugal. She said, can we go to – she's three. Can we go back to Portugal again? Girl, I didn't know
2: how about
0: Portugal
2: the Wisconsin Dells?
0: Right. These kids are spoiled.
2: Old T, look, there's no easy way to have this conversation other than I don't think – Kyle and I, or a lot of people that we hear from on the Carbus Talk and Tech Sign who interact, are that confident in what they're seeing and hearing on the offensive line. You're usually a good middle ground guy. Are you concerned? Are you stressed? Do you have confidence? What's the Mark Tauscher pulse on the offensive line? Because you know how important it is to give time for Jordan Love to cook, because you were one of them.
3: Yeah, I'm concerned. I think there's no – I don't know how there's any way you could be a Packer fan and understanding that, you know, how the last season finished and what – you know, where they're at now and bouncing guys around and trying to figure out who are going to be their five, who's injured, who's healthy. We're sitting here, and again, it's 3 or 4 weeks before the opener or whatever it is, 4 or 5 weeks, whatever the – however long it is yet till the opener. But as we're sitting here on the 10th or 11th of August, yeah, I'm definitely concerned. There's a lot of question marks. And with offensive line, you want to have your guys set. You want to be able to have guys working together so that you can kind of figure out how to pass off stunts. And there's a lot of things that you want. And unfortunately, you know, there's more question marks now than there probably was, you know, all offseason, because – doesn't look like Belton's going to be in the guard mix. It looks like he's going to be the swing tackle.
0: That don't make sense to me, Tosh. You don't make me mad. How is a second-round pick a damn swing tackle? Make that make sense to me, Tosh. How?
3: Well, Jordan Morgan's been a swing tackle, and he's been 2 years out. Like, everybody's going to immediately start. And I don't have a problem with that. What I don't love about all of that is he had a lot of reps at right guard last year.
0: He sure did.
3: A lot of reps. That, you know, and you're now, you could, Jacob Monk didn't get a lot of reps for 2 years.
2: That's the part I don't understand is, like, if they were rotating guys at right guard and Jacob Monk is beating him out, then why did Jacob Monk just become the backup center last year if he's good enough to start this year?
3: Well, as we always say, I mean, they're obviously at practice. They know what they're doing and they have ideas, and guys get better, guys get stronger, you get more confident. But those are all fair questions that you ask, because what you don't want to do, and I've always said this for years, that your biggest jump as a professional is from year one to year three.
2: Because,
3: year one to year two, because just think about it this way. If you're a rookie, you have all-star camps, you've got the combine, you're just trying to figure everything out. You're not really able to get a ton better. Now you have a year in the system, you watched, you know, film, you know more about what being a pro is about, and you can just get stronger and faster. All of those things, when you don't have that and you don't get to utilize it, it's disappointing.
0: So I guess I'm just so confused about all that. So who do you put this on? Who should be held accountable for the offensive line pending disaster? Is that on Goody for not drafting the right guys, or is that on Matt LaFleur and not being able to develop the offensive line with his coaching staff?
2: Which I also find weird to add to this, Tausch, that Stenovich comes from the offensive line role, offensive line coach, and now is the offensive coordinator, and see it be a shaky since the
0: – And Buckus is still offensive line coach, right?
2: 2024 season when they said they were going to revamp it after the Eagles game. It just – we're just trying to figure it all out together.
3: Well, and I think they're trying to figure it out, too. And, yeah, I can understand why people are frustrated about that. I'm certain that there's a lot of frustration in that building. Whose fault is it? Because, you know, we have to blame people. You can look at it from both sides. I want to say you get a raw talent and someone that can move and is strong. You have to identify and find where they can play and then let them play there. I think Goody has admitted that he didn't with Jordan Morgan, when you're bouncing guys around, you want to let somebody settle in so that they can perfect their craft so that they can be the best player that they can. And I understand if you're not a starter, you need to be able to play a couple spots because injuries happen and you can only dress 7 or 8 linemen. You have to be able to get through. But the fact that we're 2 weeks into camp and you're moving guys around, when I don't know what they were doing all offseason in the OTAs, I would ask, why not do all of that during those times as well, so you're giving guys more opportunities? I wasn't up there, so I don't know if they were, but that would be a question that I would ask.
2: Old T, Mark Tauscher, hot off the Adriatic Sea, joining us on Kyle and Bruss Live from the Wisconsin State Fair.
0: You know where the Adriatic is?
2: It's like Croatia area.
0: How do you know?
2: Because I played overseas. I played the Baltic League. He wasn't doing no Baltic Sea. I wouldn't do that either.
0: I love that.
2: You know, Tauscher, we're spending a lot of times on the areas of concern because those are the hyper-focus areas this offseason, being the offensive line and the cornerback position. Now, I want to see if you agree with this. Two-part. I love that Matt LaFleur is creating more competition, not giving guys spot, making Keyshawn Nixon earn his way into the, like, cornerback spot. Brandon Cisse is performed well and showed a good presence from what we heard from Jason Wilde. You bring in St. Juice, who was like a 30-40% of the time on the field guy. Carrington Valentine kind of got kicked off the field and then got back on as guys got injured. He couldn't tackle. My thing is, I like the clarity of the competition, but I don't necessarily feel confident in the group. Is that fair?
3: Yeah, I think it's very fair. Anytime you have competition, and yes, every team says all the right things, you're going to have competition. There ain't competition with Jordan Love. There's not competition with Josh Jacobs. There's not competition with Xavier McKinney or Micah Parsons or Tucker Kraft. There's going to be spots that you're going to have that, and that's okay. Where you can understand some of the, you know, I think if you're going to look at the cornerback spot like you are, I have a totally different look at that in comparison to the O-line. There you brought a rookie in and are expecting and hoping that he is who you drafted. And if he ends up producing and playing at a high enough level that you can let him grow on the job, I like that. I don't have a problem.
2: I like
3: with
2: that too, but can you do that as a championship aspiration of a team?
3: Yes. There are plenty of teams. I can think back to the Tampa Bay Buccaneers, and they came in and beat the Green Bay Packers. Who they have at right tackle? They have a rookie that I'm sure had to win a competition to become the right tackle that year. Tristan Wirfs? Yeah. There are always going to be spots where you're going to have, I don't care how good of a team you are, championship or not.
1: Yeah, you can't don't have a roster full of spots. All pros. Yeah.
3: You're going to have some spots that you're going to have competition and young players elevate to win. I mean, I just look at the season when, you know, we won the Super Bowl. I get hurt. Nick Barnett gets hurt. There's other guys. A lot of young players. Desmond Bishop steps in and plays at a high level. Bulaga. You have to have guys elevate and step in. And, yes, they're not going to play perfect from the get-go, but you want them to get better and better. And that's where your star players, your best, have to be their best when they need to be their best. And the other players need to elevate their game so that they're allowed to do that. And that, I think, is always the interesting dynamic to watch on a championship team.
2: I think where the frustration also sets in, specifically for the offensive line, is when you see family night.
3: What are you so frustrated about? Benny, you're a real frustrated guy.
0: Yeah.
2: I knew it was only...
0: Here I'll go. I'm about to give him a little bit of a back massage.
2: Well,
0: you know what's fun,
2: Tom?
0: Relax.
2: That's too hard.
0: No. You got to get some of that tension up out of you, buddy.
2: Yeah, there was a lot there.
0: Yeah.
2: Sorry, we all can't just go to the Adriatic for 2 weeks.
3: go to the Adriatic. Nice.
2: I'm saying Matthew Golden out there showing what he's about. He's cooking Keyshawn Nixon. He's making tough catches, and that gets you excited, but not all of the fun stuff is impossible if the boring stuff, and I hate to call your position boring, doesn't work out. It would be so fun to watch Jordan Love in his fourth year starting. Something we never had to talk about since I've started was the offensive line and the troubles and the worries. That's just never, even for Kyle's longer history than me, it's not been a conversation.
3: Year. No. Benny,
2: well, yeah,
3: we
2: yeah.
3: About it last
2: since
3: year.
2: Since the Eagles game where they said they were going to revamp it.
3: Yeah. Listen, there is always a process, and that's where coaching matters.
2: Go speak to the team. You and Bulaga, get up there. Give them some pointers.
0: Dang,
2: give them some tips.
0: He only let you talk. OT.
3: Yeah, I know. He's tense. I can tell. He's very tense.
0: It's hot out here.
3: I hope
0: we at State Fair.
3: I hope. Oh, State Fair. When is that? That's got a couple more days left yet, right?
0: Yeah, till Sunday. You got till Sunday.
2: Our swamp ass has been bad, Tauscher.
3: Go get Benny a cream puff. Have him eat a cream puff and relax a little bit. And, you know, maybe he won't be so frustrated.
0: Get this guy a cream puff.
2: Avoiding my questions, which not even his question. It's my frustrations with my tense shoulders.
0: You know, Tosh, is it fair or foul? ESPN released the best wide receiver rooms. They ranked it 1 through 32 in the NFL. And the Packers came in as ranked 26, which is the worst in the NFC North and one of the worst in the NFC completely. Is that fair or foul for the Packers wide receiver room as a whole to be ranked 26 out of 32 teams in the NFL?
3: I mean, I think it's foul, but I understand you know, there's not a name. Is there a Pro Bowl? Is there all Pro? That's how that stuff all gets done. It's through Pro Bowls and all pros. And, you know, Christian Watson's a guy we think can be.
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1: People to tell you that you stink or that you're not as good as you think, and utilize that as motivation to be better. So I'm all right.
2: I hope so. Who do you think have the highest ceiling this year? Matthew Golden, Jaden Reed, or Christian Watson for this team to be emerge as the number one guy?
1: Watson. Well, I think Watson can be a star in this league. It's just
2: really
1: stay healthy. Yes. What do you mean? What? Look at the numbers. When he's healthy, look at his numbers.
3: You said when healthy, which is a big caveat.
2: You know, this is year five. I guess I'm just tired of potential instead of production.
1: So you need a nap, and Benny needs a massage.
2: I'm sorry,
3: we're just not all as refreshed as you. We're sweating our buns off here at the Wisconsin State Fair.
2: I'm a Matthew Golden guy. I think Matthew Golden is going to show everybody why he was drafted in the first round. I feel like by the end of the season, everybody will it'll be clear to us that Christian Watson is really talented, but Matthew Golden is the one guy who can be the next Devontae Adams type. Not talent in how they play, but overall the guy that can get to 1,000 yards consistently for the Packers.
1: I hope you're right, Kyle. I hope they're all great, but I think Christian Watson, from it just being, it can be that number one. He's going to be the number one, and I think Matthew Golden has a huge potential. I think he's going to be a lot more consistent than he was last year. But I think Christian Watson's going to emerge as that guy. That's right.
3: Would Christian Watson be a number two receiver on the Vikings or the Lions?
1: Lions, well, number two with the Vikings. He'd be the number two with the Vikings.
3: Jordan Addison?
1: Yeah, I'd take Watson over Addison. I would.
2: Oh, come on now. Why? Because you're a Packer?
1: Well, I would. I mean, you asked me, and I said I would.
3: All right, we're all getting sassy.
2: No, I'm getting hot and sassy.
3: We need a water spray fan out here.
2: I need something because I love my Packers, but you're taking Christian Watson over Jordan Addison. Like, and it's not
1: just
2: about
1: talent. Yeah, 100 out of 100 times.
3: He's poking you now. Don't let him get to you.
2: Production. Like, that's the thing. Like, health is all part of production. If you can't count on a guy to be healthy, he's not dependable to be healthy. That's crazy.
1: Jordan Addison missed games last year for other reasons, too. So let's not forget that.
2: He missed other games last year for other reasons and still found a way to almost get 1,000.
1: Okay, almost as good in horseshoes.
3: I think we've reached our max here with all of us because we're starting to haggle with each other.
2: Hey, Taos, why you got this attitude? You going to be refreshed on Thursday and Friday? Are you going to be gone again?
1: What, are you HR now? Do I need to report my schedule with you?
3: See you, Taos.
1: When I see HR in front of your name, I'll let you know what my schedule is.
3: Talk to you soon.
2: He's going
3: to
2: be refreshed next week.
3: 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More disrespect. I know when it's going to hit you. 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
1: What is that, Ben Brust?
0: It was when the great fan came over yesterday. 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
0: 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It is Kyle and Bruss live from the Wisconsin State Fair across ESPN Wisconsin, where it left Sports Bar and Grill. Now, this hasn't happened before, but this is going to be a double dose of national disrespect towards the Green Bay Packers. Headed, C-Cat.
3: Another day. R-E-S-P-C-T. Another national hot take. It's your daily dose of Packers disrespect.
0: Power ranking season is upon us. And the first one that caught my eye was from NFL.com.
2: The good old NFL.com. Well, regret those words.
0: Yes. I don't want to debate these, but just for context. The Rams are one. The Broncos are two. Seattle's three. The Eagles are four. The Bills are five. The Ravens are six.
2: That's high for the Eagles.
0: The Jags are seven.
2: Jags?
0: Guess who's number eight?
2: Chicago.
0: Cincinnati.

0: Number 9, the Houston Texans.
1: Did you say Detroit?
0: Number 10, the Chicago Bears.
1: Where's Detroit?
0: Number 11, the Dallas Cowboys. Number 12, the New England Patriots.
1: Okay, all right. That's
0: number 13, ahead of the number 14 Detroit Lions at 13th in the NFL.com.
1: With the Cleveland Browns?
0: The Green Bay Packers.
1: Yeah, this is quite interesting. I don't, what is, like, do they give, like, what they, the barometer is and how they measure it? What is this based off of?
0: Matt LaFleur knew his team needed a reset after a disappointing fashion in which they lost the 2025 season. But that included shipping out some of the contributors.
1: Oh, he's lost me.
0: Dontavian Wicks.
1: He lost me.
0: Oh. Rashawn Gary. That's the lead. That's the lead.
1: Contributors. Tay Wicks and Rashawn Gary ain't seen the backside of a quarterback since hell. I don't even know.
0: Almost a year ago.
1: Is there legitimately,
0: it was before Halloween.
1: He hadn't touched a quarterback since October.
0: No tackles for loss after Halloween, I believe.
1: He had no sacks. That's crazy. Tay Wicks. We started with Tay Wicks. Tay Wicks was legitimately the fourth option, maybe fifth option for Packers last year.
0: There are some lingering unanswered questions. Micah Parsons, Devontae Wyatt, Tucker Kraft, and Zach Bakobuele are all returning for significant injuries.
1: That's true.
0: Josh Jacobs' legal status.
1: That's true.
0: Marshawn Lloyd hasn't proven to stay healthy.
1: Okay.
0: 2025 first-round pick Matthew Golden will undoubtedly enter his second season with heightened expectations.
1: Uh-huh.
0: On paper, this team is talented enough to make a serious noise and run in 2026. And it also should carry some added motivation after falling Chicago's rise in prominence over the last year.
1: Yeah, I think the Packers are clearly a top 10 team. Like, when I look at the list, I think it's interesting. I get it. Because this isn't based off a prediction of what you think the standings are going to be this year. It's based off of the talent on the roster. And I think I find it interesting why I feel like it's
0: different. I mean, I don't know his criteria
1: specifically. Well, his criteria suck, because I'm going to tell you this right now. In what world are the Buffalo Bills going to be that high with the New England Patriots based off the talent that they added? They were a young team last year that take us another step. They added additional talent. You going to tell me the New England Patriots wouldn't be in your top 10 after making it to a Super Bowl?
0: It says, please redirect all cheers, which there'll be little, and criticisms via social media.
1: Oh, that's smart.
0: He gives a link there.
1: People do it for the clicks. They do it for the clicks now. This is what it's trying to get people mad and upset.
0: It got you.
1: It did.
0: You walked away when I said Tay Wicks and Rashawn Gary.
1: Come on now. Come on. If those are the two dudes that we're talking about departing, in what world are you losing your number 4 wide receiver?
0: Like, Quay Walker, despite if you like him or not,
1: he was a contributor last year.
0: He was also there for a long time, played a lot of snaps.
1: Yeah, Rashawn Gary was going down. I wouldn't say Quay Walker was trending down. I would say Quay Walker just wasn't a fit. So to not even have Quay Walker on there just shows that there's a little bit of a disconnect here with this actual list and what reality is. But no, I think this list sucks. It really does. The Packers are clearly a top 10 team in the NFL. Easily.
0: The Cowboys and the Bengals are probably the two that strike me as the
1: Cowboys' defense was literally toilet water last year. Toilet water after somebody did something number 2. Like, that's how bad.
0: I was going to say, toilet water, I think, is like not.
1: After number 2.
0: I would never drink it, but.
1: And it's sat for days. Days. Okay. Porta potty water.
0: I think you've made the dazzling details
1: that's how. So
0: clear.
1: All of a sudden, how does a team jump that high? And I'm trying to figure out the Philadelphia Eagles. Why is he so high on the Philadelphia Eagles? I'm not saying they're not good, but I'm just saying the Eagles also have...
0: Tay Wicks. I don't know what he said. Okay, that would be funny. I'm going to go back to the Eagles. I hope Tay Wicks is mentioned. The Eagles at 4. No.
1: Addition by subtraction.
0: I trust a steadily competitive franchise to produce better offense.
1: Addition by subtraction.
0: Yes.
1: Better offense by not having A.J. Brown, but having
0: despite
1: Tay
0: the
1: Wicks.
0: Hit piece on Jalen Hurts.
1: Yeah, it's just... Oh, well, it is what it is. But the Packers are clearly a top 10 team going into the season. For me, I look at the overall roster, the talent on this roster. I look at who they have as a quarterback as well. You look at how well they played until they didn't last season. I definitely think the Packers are a top 10 team. And they showed you a level of consistency over the last 3 seasons as well. Though they haven't won the NFC North, they've always been part of that conversation.
0: There it is, your double dose of national disrespect towards the Green Bay Packers.
1: This was worse than the other one.
0: Yes, it was. Well, you didn't think it was disrespect that the Packers were 26 out of 32 for the rankings of wide receivers.
1: I thought it was fair.
0: This, you don't think is fair, which is

0: why we bring it up for the K&B fam to decide.
1: What do you think?
2: I think they should be in the top 10.
1: Yeah, them and the Patriots. I'm not even a Patriots fan, but I'm banging a drum for the damn Patriots. How do you have the Jags over the Pats?
0: What Liam Cohen did at the end of the year with Trevor Lawrence.
1: That's nice. You know what the Patriots did at the end
0: of
1: the year?
0: They went to the Super Bowl.
1: Yeah, what are we talking about?
0: No, I know. I know.
1: It's idiotic.
0: I'm the messenger right now. And you're yelling at the messenger.
1: I'm popping you right now.
0: Get in his social media with this link. I'll send it to you.
1: I would give him the validation.
0: Powerful. Live from the Wisconsin State Fair, it's Kyle and Brust across ESPN Wisconsin. C-Cat has a surprise for you on the other side.
1: C-Cat with a surprise.
0: Yeah, that's next.
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1: Little Kyle. So on Monday, you don't have to read what we were eating. Well, that was our food plan for the family.
2: Oh, yeah.
1: Today, here's our plan.
2: Oh, wow. Y'all have food plans?
1: For dinner.
2: Y'all know what y'all having for dinner? When do you guys plan this out?
1: She does it. She leaves Thursday. I do.
2: So she tell you what to cook?
1: She ain't put anything in there for Thursday, Friday. So I got to add frozen pizza Friday from Palermo's in there myself, and I will gladly do it. Because it's going to be me. It's a solo weekend.
2: You and a daughter?
1: Me and my daughter. And so we're going to get probably a Screaming Sicilian tavern style.
2: Oh, I was so tempted to buy that when I saw it.
1: And then get a Screaming Sicilian OG. It's Hog Friday, Boss Hog Friday. Exactly.
2: Yeah.
1: Hog Friday. But just know that when you go to your local grocer's freezer, you're going to find the best pizza from Screaming Sicilian. 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
2: But they don't be telling you all the deals, man. I was just at Metro Market and they had BOGO for buy one, get one on Connie's.
1: Look at that.
2: Mm-hmm.
1: I can only share so much, Kyle.
2: I know. I got some in my freezer that I've been waiting to eat.
1: Well,
2: and I
1: join me on Frozen Pizza Friday.
2: I think I
1: come on over and hang with me and
2: baby
1: me
2: girl
1: and
2: going out of town. So I think tomorrow. So I think that will be my dinner for tomorrow night.
1: Is she gonna be back on Friday?
2: She will be back by Friday.
1: Damn,
2: by
1: I thought we could, you know.
2: Oh
1: co-parent.
2: I would have. But once
1: co-parent Friday, Kyle and Bruss. Kyle and Bruss live from the Wisconsin State Fair. See, Kat, you said you had a surprise for us.
3: Yes, I specifically said those words, word for word, because I was watching TV today, and I saw a team with Wisconsin on the uniform taking on a team from Minnesota. But it wasn't pro sports. It was the road to the Little League World Series. We're talking regionals, baby. Down to nothing. Bottom of the sixth. Wisconsin came back. And not just Wisconsin. Whitefish Bay came back.
4: The game-winning run in scoring position.
5: Oh, wow. We will see it. Into the gap in right center. Here comes Pagoda. Wisconsin walks it out. And the season continues for the boys from Whitefish Bay.
3: The boys from Whitefish Bay is right. Knocking on death's door. Survive and advance. Got to win two more games to go to Williamsport for the Little League World Series. I know it's been a local tie. How big are you?
1: Kyle went there. I lived there. I had no idea that their asses were in the Little League. Was that Jeff Levering on the call?
2: It sounded like it. No, that was ESPN. That's the big ESPN representing the local team, Whitefish Bay, representing the state of Wisconsin.
1: Stop acting like you – did you know this was happening?
2: Yes, I knew it was happening. Matter of fact, this was in the news last week that they were going to the Little League World Series. They won their first game. I think they lost a second one or something like that.
1: Has Wisconsin ever been represented in the Little League World Series?
2: I'm sure maybe once. Once. But, yeah, they basically got to keep winning. This is awesome. You know, Whitefish Bay has become a little hotbed for baseball.
1: Well, yeah. I mean, it's home of the Trader.
2: Well, I mean, that's not – well.
1: You can't tell me that didn't help that Craig Council growing up there.
2: No. Shout out to Woj. Wow. The old baseball manager before, you know, he's a little bit tough on the kids. And so he won his state title and he left. But he set that program up.
1: He left.
2: He left, but he set that program up. So shout out to him and shout out to Whitefish Bay.
3: To confirm your question, Ben, no. A Wisconsin team has never gone to the Little League World Series before.
2: Dang.
1: Seriously?
2: That's crazy. We've never won the Midwest Regional?
3: Mm-mm. Never represented that region. I've been to the League World Series before.
1: All right. So
2: wait, you said what?
3: Yeah, I played on those fields.
2: No.
1: People can play on those fields, but you weren't in the Little League World Series.
3: You know, I was living in those dorms, eating those snacks, playing on Howard J. Lamaze Stadium at summer camp. Yeah.
2: Oh, summer camp.
1: Yes. And it still only led you to be a 156 hitter in D3?
3: Yes.
2: No, he was NAIA.
1: Oh, my bad.
2: No, he was.
1: No, I said my bad.
2: Yeah, yeah.
1: I gave him too much credit.
2: He was a college athlete. Look at that. Look at this. The college athlete show.
3: Exactly.
1: Being grouped in the same category as you guys makes me feel really bad about myself.
2: That's why I don't talk about mine.
1: Why is that?
2: I always say, God, I was a scout team player. I did a lot of this. And in practice, I did a lot of Kyle. I remember I got yelled at. Kyle. He said, Kyle, what are you doing? I said, I'm planning to play deep. He said, we do the play action fake, you fall for it. I said, why would I do that? Because it's going to happen in the game. I'm like, this is stupid. I got yelled at for competing. I said, I'm not good enough to play on Saturdays. And I'm not
1: good enough on the scout team.
2: I'm like, oh, my gosh. It just took all the life out of me.
1: I want to discuss something deeper with the Milwaukee Brewers. But what does hurt is when you have the West Coast games and you get so excited. I was texting with somebody, and this is his fault.
2: Uh-huh.
1: He goes, when Logan Henderson got out of the sixth, he goes, Logan is dealing. I had this typed out, but I didn't want to jinx it. Comes back out in the seventh, gives up the two-run shot.
2: Ah, poor Logan.
1: And you stay up all that way, and you get a home run out of Yelly in the seventh hole, a two-run homer, and a quality start, and don't find a way to win. If you told me both of those things, I'd been like, Brewers win. Yelly, get a two-run bomb, Logan Henderson, quality start. I'd be like, Brewers won.
2: Guess what?
1: Not to be. We discuss the Milwaukee Brewers with you next in 2 minutes, live from the Wisconsin State Fair. It's Kyle and Brust from Lefts.
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10: 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We're 2 days out from the Packers' first preseason game versus the Steelers as Green Bay visits their former head coach Mike McCarthy and his former quarterback Aaron Rodgers, who's reportedly undecided about playing in Thursday's preseason opener. But sounds like we should see quarterback Jordan Love on Thursday. Here's Packers head coach Matt LaFleur speaking to the media this morning.
11: Is Jordan going to play on Thursday at Pittsburgh?
12: 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I always have the right to change my mind.
10: As of right now, says LaFleur. He also had plenty more to say about how Love's become the best QB he's ever seen while operating at the line of scrimmage, including what Love learned while sitting behind Aaron Rodgers. 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Then the Milwaukee Brewers are back at it versus the Padres tonight. Another late night start with 8:40 p.m. Central Time first pitch. The businessman, Kyle Harrison, will take the mound for the crew. Tune in right here on 100.5 ESPN, Madison's home with the
6: Metro
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6: 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Jim Rutledge.
13: I'm sorry. You are not serious about winning football games and winning a Super Bowl and going deep into the playoffs if you don't have a kicker.
6: Molly Brown.
14: You should be going further than getting a 7 seed and not winning a playoff game. That is a fact. You should be getting further with this team that you have.
6: Welcome to Wisconsin's afternoon hangout.
13: BS say that Jordan Love's the 10th best quarterback.
14: I'm not feeding
13: in the
14: into you talking about something that has nothing to do with what we're talking about.
13: It does have something to do
14: go
13: with
14: for it.
13: Best quarterback.
14: But I literally agreed with you. But here's the thing. Yeah. I agreed with you saying that Jordan Love is the one holding them back.
13: Yes.
14: Move on.
13: All right. So.
14: Okay.
13: All right.
14: Thank you.
13: You're feisty today. All
14: no,
13: right.
14: I'm just telling you.
6: He's got the gold, the mustache, and the mic.
15: I love Matt Hamilton.
16: Great shot, Matty. Matt Hamilton says, I got two. Fatherhood's a trip.
6: It's Matt Hamilton Tuesday on Molly and Jim.
14: Cute, Riley. Oh my gosh, the Matt Daddy is here. My God, and we are seeing like full Matt Daddy in person too.
13: Yeah,
15: Yeah.
14: You brought little Gus in today.
15: Mm-hmm.
14: Exciting stuff.
15: Yeah. I thought.

0: Figured everybody could see the newest member of the family, the most handsome member of the family. I gave my crown up to Gus like almost 8 weeks ago now. Hey, 7.5 weeks now. And I was like, he's ready to come into the studio and maybe do a practice segment before his debut.
1: Yep. He's literally your twin, which is crazy. Like, yeah. You have the same face.
0: We really do, especially when he gets like a little crabby and he starts to cry he's getting ready to. Those big chubby baby cheeks like go out and his head gets really square and blocky, kind of like mine. It's like, yeah, when we both have to poo, we make the same face.
1: Poop face. Does your wife ever say anything like about how she did all the work and yet like he looks just like you? Because I know that I always had that feeling where I'm like, man, I carried these babies multiple at one time. Like, I did all this, and they're literally my husband's twin. Like, they don't even look like me.
0: Yeah, I mean, it's tough. I did warn her. I was like, look at me and my sister both look like my dad. Like, you and your sister kind of have a pretty good mix. I think, like, we've got really strong Hamilton genetics.
1: Yeah.
0: I do think they're going to. And she's like, well, you know, we'll see. But even at the 20-week ultrasound.
1: Yeah.
0: It, like, even in black and white in an ultrasound photo, it looked like my twin. So, yeah. Like, she's had plenty of time to adjust to it. I don't feel that bad for her anymore.
1: That's fair. Yeah.
0: He's going to love her more anyway. So, like, I'm like, babe, you're going to get your time.
1: Yeah, he'll be a mama's boy.
0: For sure. For sure. I was. Why wouldn't
1: still
0: he
1: am.
0: Be?
1: No, I'm
0: still
1: just kidding.
0: I really am.
1: Sports Guy 37 on the ESPN Madison YouTube stream, or you can always stream us, Molly and Jim, over on the ESPN Madison YouTube stream, as well as the ESPN Wisconsin app, and chime in on the Carbo Sock and text line 844-770-3776. But Sports Guy on the ESPN Madison YouTube stream says, Welcome back, Matt. Missed you, buddy. Congrats again on fatherhood. So we are excited to have you back. Excited to see Gus. You're going to be with me tomorrow again.
0: Mm-hmm.
1: Is Gus coming in tomorrow?
0: No, I don't think Gus is going to make it in tomorrow. But, I mean, there's a chance. Who knows?
1: Riley's bummed because Riley did not get to meet little man.
0: Yeah, I know. Riley could not step away from his work.
2: I had to whip up that new open you just heard. So I missed out on Gus.
0: Fair enough.
2: Maybe next time.
1: How do you feel about me calling you Matt Daddy?
0: I've been called worse.
1: I don't know if it'll stick. We got Big Papa. I don't know if we can have another, like,
0: yeah,
1: you know, dad reference.
0: Yeah. Plus, I'm like, I mean, I guess Riley's here and we had Ryan before, but I was like the last one of the to have a kid, right? Like, you had 3, Jim has 2. Like, I'm just like dipping my toe into the parenting world right now. I don't know if I've earned Matt Daddy quite yet.
1: Yeah, that's fair. That's fair. But you did have like a stain on your shirt after he left. So I was like, ooh, did he pee on him? Did he poop on him? Did you just spill milk on you?
0: I spilled water.
1: Oh, because it was exactly on the part where you're holding the baby, right? Like at your stomach. So I was just like, oh, Matt's a dad.
0: I will say though, it is wild. I did not anticipate, like, obviously babies grow, but it's hard to like figure out how much formula they need and like what size diapers, like. He was out of like the newborn diapers in like 2 weeks.
1: Yeah.
0: And I was like, we had so many people gave us diapers that we've got some friends who are about to have a kid in a month or two. They're going to get all of our newborn diapers. But I got like boxes of newborns and mm-hmm. he needed them for like two and a half weeks. He might like, and now I'm starting to notice the ones might be getting a little bit on the tight side. It's like, dude, you are not even 8 weeks old. You cannot be moving into twos already. I don't know. It's dad stuff I never thought I would, like, truly know about.
1: Yep.
0: Like, you don't know about it until you're in it.
1: Yep.
0: I don't think anyone really, like, warns you probably because nobody, like, remembers this time as much because it's so sleep deprived.
1: Yeah, it's such a blur.
0: Yeah, and it's just, you're just in, like, survival mode. So I don't think the stories you get from, like, new parents, unless you talk to them in the moment while they're going through these first like couple months, is you get like that like 4 month to 1 year kind of like hearing about it. It's mm-hmm. like, oh yeah, they sleep like 6 hour stretches. It's like, I wish I got a 6 hour stretch. Like, I got a 4 hour stretch last night and basically gave Goose my gold medal. I was like, you are a gold medal sleeper. Yeah. Way to go. Thank you for the 4 hours.
1: Well, and isn't it the worst, too, when you hear from other people and they're like, oh, yeah, my baby was sleeping through the night at 6 weeks. Oh, okay, great. I'm so happy for you. Like...

0: Okay.
1: We actually have this like running bit. One of my high school classmates, he's a year behind me in high school, but a friend of mine, mm-hmm. they were in the hospital. They were induced the same day.
0: Okay.
1: And we're not super close, but we had caught wind because of mutual friends that we both were being going to basically have our kids in the same day. His daughter came a day earlier, and me and my wife have had this joke that his daughter is like so much more advanced because I've been checking in with my buddy basically every 2 weeks, be like, hey, how's it going? You know, 1 month, you know, 2 months.
0: Mm-hmm.
1: And like after a week, they're like, oh, yeah, we went down to New Glarus and we hung out at the brewery and then gave them to my parents and we went out for a date night. I'm like, I would not leave my kid alone with either of my in-laws or my parents so I could go on a date night. And these guys were like, their little baby's already doing their taxes, sleeping through the night, doing her own dishes. So we've kind of had that comparison with their baby because every time I check in with him, he's like, oh, yeah. She's sleeping 6 hours at night. It's like, what? Your baby's advanced.
0: Yeah. That is interesting. So, have you guys left your kid yet at all? To go anywhere with anybody?
1: Not for very long.
0: Okay.
1: Not for more than like an hour.
0: Yeah. I remember when we first had my son like go to like one of our friends to watch for like we went to like a forward game, I think was right. Our first thing that we did, I cried like the entire day because I was like, how am I supposed to leave my baby? And it was so hard. Like, you don't know how hard it is until you actually do it, and then like you get used to it a little bit. But even now it's like our older boys wanted to take my three-year-old like mini golfing today, and they like asked us yesterday, and I was like, I don't know, like I don't know if I want like him to go just with you guys. Like, part of it is, oh, he's like becoming a big boy, and like the other part of it is like, well, you know, you guys are going to be driving in your car, and like, what if something happens? Just all the things that go through your mind. So like, mm-hmm. I don't know if it ever gets easier, but the first time that you do, it is like so hard, and you just like feel horrible, and you cry, and all the different things. But with the comparing though, I totally get it. Like, mm-hmm. especially like girls. I only have my one girl, but she's so much more advanced than like my son.
1: Yeah,
0: like it's crazy just how much more like they develop faster. So maybe that's like what your friend has.
1: Yeah,
0: but
1: it might be what I'm experiencing because, like I said, like I'm not even getting like smiles attributed to me like for sure yet.
0: Mm-hmm.
1: At least none that I'm like, yeah, sure of. We'll see a couple smiles, but I'm not super confident that's because of me or just like I've got a wet diaper and it's warm. Like, it feels good.
0: Ah, nice and warm. And that's so funny.
1: I don't know. But yeah, we have a running joke that this other baby is far more advanced. Well, she's a whole day older, so maybe she is.
0: She's so much older. Carlito the Badger Bear says, Matt, Daddy, miss ya, gold member. So there you go. People are excited. Gold member is an interesting name for you, too.
1: Interesting. I am a member of the Gold Club.
0: There you go. I actually heard your wife say that you were hoping that the baby was going to be born on the 18th rather than the 19th because of 2018.
1: Well, yeah, that was fun. And also, I'm the 19th and my wife is the 20th. So it would have been kind of fun that we were all like 18th, 19th, and 20th.
0: Okay.
1: But yeah, the 18th, like 18 is like my favorite number now. It used to be 17. After 2018, it became 18.
0: Okay.
1: So yeah, I was pulling for that.
0: Okay.
1: We were supposed to be induced on the 17th. So I was like, oh, we're going to have an 18th at night.
0: Right.
1: So I was like, it's going to happen on the 18th for sure.
0: Yeah.
1: And then we get all ready to go, about to hop in the car. We get a call from the hospital like, hey, there's too many people here. Come in and get induced tomorrow morning.
0: That's insane.
1: Yeah. So it was like we're all ready to go to the hospital. And then they're like, how about in 12 hours you come in?
0: Oh, my gosh. Also, to like have your hopes and like especially for your wife to be, you know, like mentally preparing yourself. Like, mm-hmm. okay, it's going to happen. Like, this is all going to go, like, this is our last time that we're leaving home before we go have a baby. And then for them just like change their minds.
1: Yeah.
0: I might have been like a little.
1: Well, I mean, even right when she was about to like start trying to have the baby, yeah, like pushing, one of the nurses came in and goes, there's five other ladies pushing right now. Like in the hospital, yeah, like in our group.
0: Yeah.
1: So Jen's like, am I going to get some like intern delivering my baby?
0: That's so
1: funny. The doctor's obviously busy.
0: Oh my gosh.
1: So yeah, it was pretty hilarious circumstances of events, but we got a healthy, happy baby boy that has slowly been stealing our sleep, but slowly been giving it back. So yep, it's nice.
0: Yep. Well, we are excited to have you. We're excited to have Gus and Jen here

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0: What is the bottom of a porta potty? 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

0: filling in today with Jim out all week. So we are excited to have Matt Daddy, if he's comfortable with me calling him that. You can chime in on the ESPN Madison YouTube stream and on the Carl Busaki text line, 844-770-3776.
1: Only if you dropped the mat is when I would be uncomfortable with it.
0: Well, yeah, I'm not going to say that. I don't even feel comfortable saying what the word is to you.
1: Stick to Matt Daddy and we're good.
0: Well, I'm just saying like Matt, you know, that's like play on words.
1: No, there you go.
0: So you are struggling with leaving your child for a date night. I'm just making that up, kind of, based on our last conversation.
1: I kind of am, and we've got daycares coming around the corner. While Jen goes back to work, we're going to drop him off at daycare for a couple days a week. She's very daunted by that.
0: Yeah, that's totally fair. But who else is another Matt that is struggling with letting their child go is Matt LaFleur and Jordan Love, right? So he said something that was interesting about pre-snap adjustments, I thought, with Jordan Love.
1: Yeah.
0: And we actually have that audio. So we will hear that. This was Matt LaFleur when he spoke with the NFL Network on Monday.
2: Yeah, I think it was definitely a process that's just evolved over time. I mean, he is so in tune with everything we're doing. And shoot, it happened today where he's in there and we're talking about different looks about what you could do. And he said something that I hadn't thought of. And I was like, oh, yeah, it's pretty good. So I think he's really grown in that facet. And he has complete command at the line of scrimmage. And then he trusts everything that we talk about in that room, and he goes out there and executes it.
0: So I believe that he ended up saying that he is the best quarterback that he has essentially coached.
3: Correct.
0: Pre-snap adjustments. Yeah. So obviously the first one that comes to all of our minds is Aaron Rodgers. I find that hard to believe. That he thinks that Jordan Love is better than Aaron Rodgers when it comes to those things. Because those are specifically the things that Aaron Rodgers was always so good at, right? Like he could read a defense. He could adjust on the fly. He would change whatever Matt LaFleur like called, right?
1: He'd get people to jump off sides.
0: Exactly.
1: He would see all the things. And I believe Matt LaFleur when he says Jordan Love is got total command of the offense at the line. Like, that I buy. The comparison to Aaron Rodgers seems unnecessary.
0: And, I mean, he didn't, like, specifically state Aaron Rodgers, but obviously we all know who he's referring to. But, like, do you actually believe him when it comes to this? Do you actually believe that he thinks that Jordan Love is the best at doing this that he has seen and coached?
1: Again, I don't know if I believe he's the when he says he's the best, I don't buy that. I do buy that he has come a long way and is probably better than maybe Matt LaFleur originally thought he might be getting when they drafted him. I do think there's positives to be drawn from it. I just, the whole comparison, it's not fair to Jordan Love, but when you follow two greats and one of them being Aaron Rodgers and a guy who's still in the league and still playing, like, it's unavoidable to not draw these comparisons.
0: Right.
1: But, you know, I like hearing that from Matt LaFleur,

0: especially given like a couple years ago, you heard that they basically just send him out with like two plays. And if one didn't look good because of the defense, you could audible to the other one.
1: Mm-hmm.
0: Now it feels like now he's changing protections and mm-hmm. he might be changing like hot routes for a particular guy. Like everyone else can keep doing the same play, but I need this guy on a slant. Right. So like, I do think Jordan Love might be getting better in that situation, but also Matt LaFleur must be giving him more responsibility and more ability to do these things. Cause like I said, they used to just send him out with like two plays.
1: Right.
0: Even Rodgers and LaFleur were doing that for a little bit. Here's two plays, pick the best one given the defense and the read.
1: Which I'm so curious what like the norm is. Because honestly, I don't know. Like, we obviously aren't as dialed into other teams as we are. You don't think so?
0: No, I think like it's
1: you don't think that like Matthew Stafford's going to the line with like five different plays in his mind.
0: Well, and like what I'm saying is guys like Matt Stafford and Josh Allen and maybe even like Lamar Jackson, they probably have free reign.
1: Mm-hmm.
0: Like, we trust you unconditionally. And then you've got guys like your Baker Mayfields and maybe even like Sam Darnold, where they're like, we know you can cook. Here's a couple plays. Pick which one's the best of the offense. And then you might have guys like Kyler Murray and Jackson Dart, where they're like, this is the play.
1: Yeah.
0: Go out there and run the play.
1: So where do you think in that category does Jordan Love fall?
0: I think he's still in that like middle one. I don't think there's like unconditional trust yet. But it seems like it's gotten closer and closer each season that Jordan Love's been the starter.
1: I think it's interesting that you said unconditional trust, right?
0: Yes.
1: Because I think that's kind of where my mind goes is how much does Matt LaFleur actually trust Jordan Love? And like part of this makes you feel like you trust him a lot, right? Because mm-hmm. if you are saying he's the best one I've seen do this at pre-snap adjustments, well, then that means in Matt LaFleur's mind, okay, so he's better than Aaron Rodgers in this sense
0: yes.
1: to you, which that's a high expectation to
0: it
1: live
0: is.
1: Up to. So I think it's like twofold, kind of multiple questions that I want to ask. Like, do you think Matt LaFleur is putting too much pressure on Jordan Love heading into the season as he compares him to Aaron Rodgers?
0: Mm-hmm.
1: Like, because you hear this and it's hard to not think that. And then I think about it, I'm like, well, I don't know if I want Jordan Love to have this expectation and this maybe not expectation, but this pressure put on him
0: right.
1: by his head coach. Now, granted, like you said, we're always going to compare Jordan Love to Aaron Rodgers. We're always yeah. going to compare Aaron Rodgers to Brett Favre. Like, it's just, that is what being the quarterback for the Green Bay Packers is, right? That comes with the territory. But also, I don't know if I love that for the head coach to do that.
0: Yeah, I mean,
1: it's different for us to do it versus
0: yeah.
1: Matt LaFleur.
0: 100%. And that's kind of what makes me think he said he's the best I've seen. And granted, that to us is best you've seen as a coach coaching quarterbacks. Is there a chance that he was saying, like, this is the best I've seen Jordan Love? This is the best version of Jordan Love I've seen? And because we're so quick to jump to this Aaron Rodgers, Jordan Love comparison, we didn't... Because I literally just thought about it as we were talking.
1: Riley, like, you had your mic
0: talking
1: going on.
0: About this is the best I've seen Jordan Love pre-snap?
2: So our guy, Jason Wilde, who we'll be talking to in about 5 minutes, he gave LaFleur the chance to walk it back.
1: Oh.
2: And he did not. He essentially, then he really danced around the question. Jason said you had the opportunity to, you know, refute this. You coached Aaron Rodgers. What's the deal? How is he different? And then he was just like, well, Aaron Rodgers was great too. So blah, blah, blah.
0: Best quarterback I have coached.
2: Yes. If you'd
0: wow.
2: like to hear that audio, we have it as well.
1: Yeah, let's hear it.
0: Yeah.
3: Stacy gave you the chance to walk that back by pointing out that you coached Aaron Rodgers. So when you say that, what did Aaron do at the line that is like he kind of had, seemed like he had free reign to do whatever he wanted, and maybe that's part of it. But what was kind of what's the difference there?
4: Well, it just depends on the situation. Without getting too into too many details, but Aaron was phenomenal too. Don't get me wrong. And I think Jordan really benefited from watching him and how he operated and how quickly he could process things. But I do think our offense has evolved over time too. So that's all I'm going to say about that.
1: What a horrible

0: full answer. One, he didn't want to answer the question.
1: No, he didn't.
0: The way that he like paused and stuttered. And was there like giggling? I don't think that was you two laughing. Was there giggling in the crowd? No,
2: that was the gaggle of reporters kind of chuckling.
1: I was kind of chuckling there too. It might
0: Yeah,
1: been.
0: You were too, but I know your laugh versus like, oh, in the background behind Jason Wilde. Like, Matt LaFleur did not want to answer that question. I don't know if that means that he didn't want to give up too much about his offense. And like almost like you're saying, is it does Jordan Love go into the play with only two or go into the play with only two plays in his mind? Mm-hmm. And then like Matt LaFleur doesn't want to give that up, or is it he doesn't want to dig himself into a deeper hole?
1: I personally think it was I said something maybe in reference to just Jordan Love. Like Jordan Love is the best I've ever seen him. But then when you bring up Rodgers, because how does your mind not go to Rodgers as Packers reporters and Packer fans? You can't say like, oh, well, you know, not Rodgers, because that's going to like, if Jordan Love hears that, that's not going to feel good. That's mm-hmm. not going to be. He had to continue to show confidence in his guy. So like, I think Matt LaFleur did a good job of still praising Rodgers for how talented he is, but also not saying like, Rodgers was better than Jordan Love at this.
0: Yeah.
1: Like, he's trying to keep his boy's confidence up. He might have, like, again, I'm not even saying that his original comment didn't reference Rodgers. Maybe he really did mean that.
0: Mm-hmm.
1: But you can't, when you get backed in the corner, you can't, like, flip it and then throw your own guy under the bus.
0: For sure. No, he has to be on Jordan Love's side. You're 100%
1: right. So
0: correct.
1: So I think he
0: that.
1: Was protecting that because yeah. obviously most of those reporters. They're fishing for him to say, like, well, you know, to walk it back. But if you walk it back, it shows less confidence in your guy. So
0: for
1: like,
0: sure. But
1: I
0: how difficult
1: that.
0: Would it have been for Matt LaFleur just to be like, yeah, Jordan Love learned a lot from Aaron Rodgers, I'm sure. You know,
1: right.
0: some of his pre-snap adjustments, the reason he's so good is because he's been able to learn.
1: From
0: he's been
1: best.
0: Able to learn from some of the best people to do it. And he could literally say, yeah, Jordan and Aaron have been two of my best quarterbacks that I've ever had in this specific instance. Or yeah. something. Like, you could have said something to that effect.
1: It's just classic Matt LaFleur coach speak. Like,
0: yeah.
1: gets a little... And I love it when he does get a curveball like that. Because he clearly seemed, not confused, but like, oh, crap. Mm-hmm. Like, I said something that is going to be a point of topic on radio shows, news articles, podcasts across the board. Because I made a vague comparison to Aaron Rodgers, and then they brought up Aaron Rodgers.
0: Right. Tim in Cambria chimes in on the Carbon Stock and text line 844-770-3776. He says Rodgers was too worried about his personal stats. He wouldn't take chances that Favre did and Love does. And meanwhile, unnamed in the 608 says, aren't the Pack playing Pittsburgh Thursday? Yes, they are, which is what we will continue to talk about. And we will talk about that with Jason Wilde next.
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1: Jason Wilde on Molly and Jim is brought to you by News 3 Now. 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
8: Goody wouldn't have got him if he was 27. No.
9: He would have put him in a nursing home.
8: Correct. 35. Good one. There you go. That's the better line. That was well done, Molly.
1: He doesn't root. He reports.
8: Fans are sure for fanatics. It's media being too, I would say, unbiased or unemotional.
1: It's Jason Wilde on Molly and Jim.

0: joins us now on the Yuengling guest hotline. Yuengling, the oldest brewery in America and now officially in Wisconsin. DG Yuengling and Son, Pottsville, PA. Enjoy responsibly. Jason, how are you on this Tuesday?
1: First of all, I'm not used to asking for something and then having it happen. I just heard big voice guy say something that I wasn't expecting.
0: Okay.
2: Elaborate.
0: Because I remember you didn't want the fan.
1: Yeah. Who gets credit for that?
0: That's Riley Yauch. He's good at his job.
1: Man,
2: plus Ryan.
1: I don't know what it's like to have a producer who does what you ask. So that's great. I'm glad that it worked out for me there. Appreciate you, buddy.
0: I'm curious to see what your producer ends up. I believe you guys are, well, at least Tausch is out at Jones Dairy Farm tomorrow.
1: Jesse plans on going too because there's free food.
0: Exactly. Yeah. I heard he's getting ice cream from somewhere. So I don't know what he's doing tomorrow, but he was asking Matt and I for like fashion advice on his Jones Dairy hat with like the polo that he was wearing today. So we'll see what he ends up looking like tomorrow.
2: Hopefully he doesn't.
1: He is a bad hat wearer.
0: Very bad.
1: I mean, he looks like the kid from Up.
0: Yes.
1: As has been pointed out on multiple occasions, accurately so, I might add. I don't know if wearing a hat's the best. He'd be better off in like a Jones Dairy Farm parka or something.
0: Just to
1: support the brand without wearing a hat. That would be my position. But again, Jesse's his own person. He will make bad decisions as he so chooses.
2: I tried to pitch the backwards hat look for him. I thought it looked better than the forwards cap, to be honest.
1: I think you're probably right. That's a great point, Matt. I have noticed, though, that, and I don't appreciate it, frankly. It irritates me because I was a catcher, as you can tell by my stick calves and the fact that I look like the kid from The Sandlot. Another film that has a character who is not very good at wearing the hat, the main character, the main kid, Smalls, his hat, his like the brim is like a

0: foot and a half long.
1: Yeah, the fishing
0: again, very
1: cap.
0: Jesse Nelson-esque. Yes, exactly. But I don't understand why, if you're older, and I'm older, you get made fun of for wearing your hat backwards. I played baseball. I'm so old that when I first started playing catcher, they didn't give you the helmet. You just turned your hat backwards.
1: 100%.
0: And I never suffered brain damage, which is a win for me. But like I like the backwards hat. I am pro backwards hat. I don't do it often, but when I do, I don't appreciate being ridiculed.
2: Okay.
1: I actually got that rule changed on the world level curling. They used to say no backwards hats, had to be forward. And finally, after years and years, last year at the World Championships was the first year they're like, don't care how you wear your hat. I'm like, perfect. Thank you.
0: That's amazing. You're like the Jackie Robinson of hats.
1: Yeah, I guess. I changed the game, the curling game. Unfortunately, I think I was the only person at the World Championships. Me and my teammate Chris were the only two guys to wear the hats backwards the entire time. So I don't think it was a lot of people clamoring for it, but I think World Curling realized, like,
2: this is the cooler
1: way. What a dumb rule.
2: Yeah.
1: Well, we shouldn't tell people how you wear a hat.
2: Yeah.
1: Like, they like to be micromanagers. You don't need to be that much of a micromanager.
2: That is interesting. Yeah, totally. Jason, what I also thought was interesting, one, I liked your follow-up question to Matt LaFleur about comparing basically Jordan Love to Aaron Rodgers. It was a great follow-up. I like the giggles from the gallery, too. But do you think that Matt LaFleur is putting too much pressure on Jordan Love by kind of comparing him to Aaron Rodgers?
0: I don't think so. I mean, first of all, I think it is in a narrow scope, right? And let's be honest. I mean, all too many times Aaron Rodgers did whatever the hell he wanted, and then he got mad when some people didn't know what he meant because they weren't as adept at picking up his subtle signals. Like, look, he's, you know, this is not me saying this. This is Tom Brady saying this. He's the most talented guy to ever play the position. He didn't win as much as Brady. But he's the things he could do with the football were incredible and still are. I mean, you're going to see him. I don't know if you're going to see him on Thursday night, but you'll see him this season make some throws where you're like, okay, there's not many people that can do that, if any others besides you. But what he was able to do in terms of like his mental telepathy with Randall Cobb and Jordy Nelson and Devontae Adams, and I think he had it with Greg Jennings early in his career, but like they didn't have to do a signal, they didn't have to say anything, they just gave each other a look, they saw the same thing, and then they made things happen. You know, that's not what everybody can do, and so when you're making protection adjustments up front, and Matt LaFleur is praising you for it, if you're Jordan Love, it means you're doing it not only the right thing, but you're communicating it effectively to everyone that needs to know about it. And, you know, I always think back to 2022. There's this play. I don't remember who it was against, but it's at Lambeau. It's early in the season. You know, Watson has dropped that bomb on the opening play of the season in Minnesota, if you remember.
1: Mm-hmm.
0: That would have been a touchdown. And on this play, Watson clearly doesn't get whatever signal or whatever keyword Rodgers had said at the line of scrimmage. And he changes it to a pass, and Watson runs and goes to block a linebacker because he thinks it's going to be a run play, and the ball almost grazes his butt on the way by, and he never sees it. Like, he probably felt it go by, and then Rodgers, you know, gets after him. And, you know, we're supposed to talk to Aaron tomorrow in a Zoom call, and I think one of the questions, if I get one in, my question is going to be about, you know, when you look back, I know this journey, you know, the journey is what the journey is, and you're excited to be with Mike, but when you look back to 2022, is there anything that you think, you know what, if I'd have done things differently, because I still look at him and go, God, if he'd have just been fun Uncle Aaron, they restocked the roster pretty quickly, and they actually made the playoffs the year after he wasn't here, so, mm-hmm. or the year that he wasn't here. So, you know, those kinds of things, I think Jordan is really good at communicating, but look, let's not get this twisted. He certainly did not put him on par with Aaron Rodgers on the whole. But in that area, he definitely did. And And Jordan talked to us today about how hard it was and how much he worked at it and how much it helped to watch Aaron and all those different things. But he's still a work in progress in terms of a full-fledged quarterback.
1: Jason, do we have a new CB1?
0: That's probably premature. But there's no question. You know, Matt LaFleur had another chance to kind of walk that back, kind of like he could have walked back the comment about Jordan and chose not to. He chose not to walk it back today. You know, again, to say that Benjamin St. Juice has moved ahead of Keyshawn Nixon is premature, but they're clearly opening up the competition more. And, you know, Keyshawn Nixon, I'll say this about Keyshawn Nixon. It's one of the things I've always respected about him, because some guys get it handed to them and others have to work their tails off to get anything. And he's clearly a guy that's worked his tail off. Like, entered the league as an undrafted free agent, wasn't heavily recruited coming out of high school, signed with the Packers on a minimum contract deal, and was not even playing anything his first, whatever it was, 6-8 weeks, and then becomes an all-pro kick returner. Then he becomes a nickel guy. Then he becomes a starting outside corner. Then he becomes the number one corner. So, you know, I think he'll take this as a challenge, because that's how he's always kind of lived his football life. But at the same time, like, I'd be irritated if I was him. Like, he didn't have a great family night. I get it. But I really want to see how he handles this, because I don't think it's decided by any means, and I think it'll be interesting to see how things play out in the next three preseason games, because clearly they're going to make all those guys play.
2: Am I crazy for thinking that Brandon Cisse was going to replace potentially Carrington Valentine rather than Keyshawn Nixon? Like, why the shift there?
0: Well, so, I mean, it's, let's be honest, it could turn out to be Benjamin St. Juice, which,
2: true,
0: if I misspoke earlier, Benjamin St. Juice is the one who's been taking snaps away from Keyshawn Nixon, and it's been Cisse on the other side. He replaced Nixon the first day when Nixon had the hamstring tightness that may have been connected to his wallet, and then he's replaced Carrington Valentine ever since. Valentine was back, at least in a small capacity, at practice today. But, you know, it could be Nixon and Valentine, which would be the default setting. It could be Nixon and Cisse. It could be Cisse and St. Juice. It could, you know, I still think Valentine was off to a really good start. Like, his first couple practices, he was locked in, and now there was no tackling involved, and he would be the first one to acknowledge that that's the area where he has to get meaningfully better after last season. But I think the problem at corner, if you are a Packers fan, is that the difference between your number one corner and your number four corner isn't great.
2: True.
0: It's all close, and you would, as a fan, you want the shutdown guy. And then if the other guys are all basically interchangeable, fine. But, like, you want the Darrell Revis. You want the, you know, Al Harris or Charles Woodson. I mean, the Packers don't, you know, let's not forget, they had two shutdown guys at the same time, which was nice. And now they don't have any. But again, I still don't, I'd be really surprised if Nixon is not one of the two starters. But again, Cisse's, I will say this, Cisse has really impressed me. I was talking to him yesterday about this. Like, you know, there's a handful of guys that I've seen in all my years that they walked in and they were way older than they actually were, like, chronologically. Like, Randall Cobb was like that. And he knew these guys, too. He's like, yeah, number 18. It's like, whoa, okay, you just turned 21. Like, he was drafted. You were, like, 5'4". And then I said, Greg Jennings. He said, 85. And I was like, wow, this is really impressive. And then I mentioned one or two other guys. And I said, you know, that's one of the things that makes you, you know, kind of special, is that I've just been so impressed with your, you know, approach and how you act like a veteran, even though you're not. And he talked about his dad and how his dad works two jobs and he's always been loving but demanding. And I was like, well, you can tell your pops next time you talk to him that it's working. And he's played really well. He's carried himself great. So I wouldn't be surprised if you forced me to make a prediction and you told Riley you cannot clip this for the internet. I would probably say Nixon and Cisse. But I don't say that with any degree of confidence. And St. Juice has had some pretty good moments too. And like I said, Valentine was off to a good start before his hamstring acted up.
1: Jason, can you give me an update? Because I've literally been under a rock.
2: Why? You've been busy doing what?
1: I have been busy and just not paying attention
0: literally
1: to like
0: under a
1: anything.
0: Rock. Wait a minute now.
1: What?
0: Like a curling stone or a curling rock?
1: No, not literally. I felt like I've been living under a rock, not literally living, because I have not kept as much pace with the Packers as I would have liked this preseason. Maybe it'll be a benefit to not know about it. Ignorance is bliss, you know. But I am very curious what this offensive line situation is like. How's Jaeger Burton looking? Does it look like we've got
2: Jaeger?
1: Jagger.
0: No, I don't care what I don't care how Jagger wants to pronounce it. The Jaeger bomb just works better for us as storytellers. So,
1: yeah, that was a very
0: Matt
1: popular
0: wants to go
1: beverage
0: that direction. Yeah,
1: when
0: go
1: I was
0: ahead
1: in college age. So, yeah, Jagger. What's the situation there? Where's everyone seem to be lining up? Like, what's the deal with the O-line? Because that was one of my big concerns before having the kid and realizing this season was going to get underway.
0: Yeah. Well, the good news is you didn't miss much. It's still a concern. It's just different concerns. For example, you were concerned maybe about Anthony Belton. Well, now he's not a starter. Now he could earn it back, but now, you know, it looks like Jacob Monk has positioned himself to be the starting right guard instead of him. Jagger, he's got the moves like Jagger, has been working at left guard, where Aaron Banks has still not taken a team rep. He has not taken a single snap at left guard in an 11-on-11 period, and we are now, what is today, the 11th? Like, that ain't cool, man. And when he was asked whether if this game on Thursday night was a regular season game, if he'd be able to play, and his response was, "I'd be a game time decision." Well, that's not good.
1: No,
0: right?
1: No.
0: Your left tackle is having a solid camp, but he's started one career game there. Your center was thrust into that role, and he's, you know, as Tausch put it today, you know, it's great because you're not talking about Sean Ryan. That's a good sign if you're an offensive lineman. And then, you know, obviously Zach Bako Biwele, or we have now officially confirmed Z-Bok, which
2: thank
0: is
2: goodness
0: a lot easier.
2: Yes.
0: He's done team the last 3 days. He doesn't think he's going to play in the game on Thursday, but he wants to play in a preseason game. He feels like he needs it. So, yeah, all the way across the line. And the best part about Belton, which, again, I really like Anthony. Like, he seems like an earnest kid. But they don't care. Like, you got to play. You got to be good. Like, Drew Bibber, it was a great story. Kid from Cedarburg driving up 43 with his mom trying to tell him that he should take his childhood Clay Matthews jersey with him. He got cut today. But what I think sucks for Belton is he spent all of that last summer working at right tackle. And then they play him at right guard without a single snap in training camp of guard. He didn't play there at all. And now he comes into camp as a starting right guard. They demote him. And now he's at right tackle, which he hasn't played since last summer. So he's, you know, welcome to the league. That's how it works. But he has not been exactly put in a position to succeed.
2: Yeah, and so I'm glad to hear you kind of talk normal about the offensive line, because yesterday when Alex Strofe was filling in, he was more concerned about the kicking situation rather than the offensive line, and he basically tried to, like, talk me up, saying that, oh, no, this offensive line is going to be great, which I don't know how you can feel that way with how it is. I mean, I'm concerned with the lack of depth. I'm concerned with the guys on there. I know you talk about Aaron Banks, quite a bit, that he's getting paid a lot of money for not a lot of productivity. Like, there's a lot of concern on that offensive line in my mind. Another thing that I'm curious about, and I feel like I've asked you this almost every time that you've joined us since this has started to be a conversation, but Tucker Kraft, where are we at with his contract?
0: I don't know. He looks good. I'll say that. Like, he looks great. Like, he's moving around great. Like, it's a good sign that he's looking the way he is. But, you know, the conversation that Tausch and I had this morning again was, you know, there's no and look, he is scheduled to make $3.4 million this year in base salary, which, again, for us normal people, other than the ones that, you know, get a lot of speaking engagements as a gold medal winner, that's a lot of money, right? But compared to what he could make, like, literally take a zero off of whatever your paycheck is, because that's essentially what we're looking at here.
2: Right.
0: So then suddenly that puts it in better perspective, right? Because he's looking at being $20 million a year and, I don't know, $40, $50 million guaranteed. So if I'm him, I've said this a million times, but I want to be a team player, but hey, it's about time. You got pony up now. And I can't risk going, like, because remember how he got hurt last year. It wasn't the non-contact ACL tear like Parsons had. Sean Ryan got, like, slung into him, right?
2: Mm-hmm.
0: It's a contact injury. Well, who's to say that's not going to happen on the practice field? And are the Packers going to still, we'll still give you, you know, $45 million guaranteed. No, don't worry about it. I'm not sure they would. So he has to look out for himself because of the wide disparity. Like, if the argument on Keyshawn Nixon is he's underpaid, I believe that. But he's not at Tucker Kraft's caliber where he's making $4 million and should be making $25 million, which is where Kraft is going to be making $3 and should be making $20 million. So, again, I assume, you know, the old saying about deadlines spur action, that they'll get something done and this won't be an issue. He has made it very clear. I mean, he wanted the deal done before he came off PUP. I don't think there's any debate to that. He's made it very clear that he wants to participate in the joint practice with the Cardinals. That is on August 26th. So they got about 2 weeks to get their act together.
2: Okay, Riley won't clip this, but if you had a prediction, when do you think his deal is getting done?
0: I just want to be clear that I really appreciate everyone that does such a great job with our social media. I understand you can't put together a 3.5-minute clip of what I said because that's way too much. I get it. I just, you know, I'm the one in the locker room and I'm the one who's got to deal with LaFleur. And again, I don't mind criticizing LaFleur, but Tausch kills me all the time for saying on the way back from Chicago, I don't see how he walks back into that locker room. But it doesn't include the part where I say, with a new team president who has no loyalty to him after a performance like that. And it turned out that the team president had already made up his mind beforehand.
2: Right.
0: But again, I digress.
2: Riley won't cut it. Nobody on social media will cut this. We're just asking just for the show.
1: This is just what I'm going to tell my friends when we're hanging out at the bar.
0: Okay, Jason said. Great. Don't let them put it on social either. You know how things get. Let me frame it this way. I think that the Packers are foolish if they don't get the deal done before that joint practice. Because Tucker Kraft is a vital part of their offense. He needs real team reps to get ready. Like, as good as he is, you know, he's a little bit like Tausch and Bulaga and some of these other guys who you gave them the opportunity to not practice and they still wanted to practice. Like, there's plenty of guys in the NFL right now that if you say, look, man, we want to manage your workload. We want to keep you fresh. So we're going to give you Wednesday practices off or Thursday practices off. And they're like, yeah, sounds great. You know, other guys aren't wired that way. And Tausch is one of them. Bulaga is one of them. And I think Kraft is. So he wants that work. He believes he needs that work. They would be, in my opinion, foolish not to get something done to give him the opportunity to be ready for that Cardinals practice and preferably, you know, a week before that even.
2: Great answer, Jason. We appreciate you joining us.
1: Clip it.
2: Riley, get to work.
0: Clip that.
3: You serious?
2: Thanks, Jason.
0: What's up with that? All right, guys. Take care. Be good.
2: That was Jason Wilde joining us on the Yuengling guest hotline. If you missed any of that conversation, you can listen back on the ESPN Wisconsin

0: 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Matt, you've got an exciting event to tell us about?
1: Yeah, that's I sure do. 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

0: 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We did just have Jason Wilde join us on the Yuengling guest hotline. 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
3: That you do, Matt. 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The Milwaukee Brewers hope to bounce back after a tough loss to the San Diego Padres last night. Kyle Harrison, he's the man tasked with hurling for the crew against Walker Buehler, a familiar foe for Brewers fans. First pitch is slated for 8:40 p.m. It's a late one, folks, with pregame coverage beginning at 8:05 right here on Madison's home of the crew, 100.5 ESPN. Molly and Jim continues now.
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2: I'm sorry. You are not serious about winning football games and winning a Super Bowl and going deep into the playoffs if you don't have a kicker.
1: Molly Brown.
0: You should be going further than getting a 7 seed and not winning a playoff game. That is a fact. You should be getting further with this team that you have.
1: Welcome to Wisconsin's afternoon hangout.
2: BS say that Jordan Love's the 10th best quarterback.
0: I'm not feeding into you talking about something that has nothing to do with what we're talking about.
2: It does have something to do
0: with it.
2: Best quarterback.
0: But I literally agreed with you. But here's the thing. I agreed with you saying that Jordan Love is the one holding them back.
2: Yes.
0: Move on.
2: All right. So.
0: Okay.
2: All right.
0: Thank you.
2: You're feisty today.
0: All right. I'm just telling you.
1: He's got the gold, the mustache, and the mic.
8: I love Matt Hamilton.
9: Great shot, Matty. Matt Hamilton says, I got two.
10: Fatherhood's a trip.
1: It's Matt Hamilton Tuesday on Molly and Jim.
0: Hamilton Tuesday, and it'll be a Matt Hamilton Wednesday tomorrow as you fill in for Jim on Molly and Jim. We're presented by Coors Light. Glad to have Matt back, little Gus
2: and that's
0: man.
2: Crush, a Coors Light.
0: There you go. We should just bring that back for

0: like the Tuesdays
1: that you're here. For me, that's all I want.
0: Matt, when the mountains are blue, you know what to do.
1: And that's Crush, Coors Light.
0: There you go. We love our friends over at Coors Light. Excited to have Matt back on a Gold Medal Tuesday. So, Matt, you said something earlier that I think is so interesting. When we were talking about Matt LaFleur, Jordan Love, their relationship, where do they kind of stand? Is Matt LaFleur putting too much pressure on Jordan Love? Which it was interesting that that Jason Wilde, when he joined us, that he said that he didn't think that he was putting too much pressure on him. But you said two words that I wrote down, unconditional trust.
1: Yes.
0: So do you think that when you think of those two words, do you think that Matt LaFleur has unconditional trust when it comes to Jordan Love?
2: I think this is, especially based on what he said here and then what he's been saying about let Jordan Love rip it, right? Mm-hmm. Like, I think this is the closest Matt LaFleur has been to unconditional trust in Jordan Love since Jordan became the starter.
0: Okay,
2: now,
0: what
2: there's
0: makes you
2: other
0: think
2: quarterbacks
0: that?
2: In the league that I think, like Patrick Mahomes and Andy Reid, mm-hmm. there's unconditional trust there.
0: For sure.
2: Probably with Josh Allen, too.
0: Yeah.
2: Right?
0: Well, yeah, I guess Josh Allen, his coach was, the defensive coordinator for the Bills? What was he? I can't remember what he was, but because Sean McDermott got fired, remember?
2: Right, but even with McDermott, he had it, and, like, he knows you're going to make a mistake, but you're Josh Allen. You're going to, like, I trust you.
0: Right.
2: There's other quarterbacks in the league that
0: Matthew Stafford, Sean McVay, I'm sure.
2: Yeah. I think we're getting there mm-hmm. in Green Bay. I think a lot of the head coaches had that kind of trust in Aaron Rodgers. I think Matt LaFleur had it initially with Rodgers, and maybe as time went on and we had that down season, maybe his trust was shaken a little bit. But I do think Matt LaFleur and Jordan Love are on a different level of trust with each other right now. It's based on everything that Matt LaFleur has been saying this offseason about Jordan Love.
0: Well, and so that was my question, is what makes you think that? Like, what has he said specifically? If you can remember off the top of your head, I know that there's been a ton of clips with Matt LaFleur talking to the media almost every day. Mm-hmm. But, like, what specifically has stood out to you that you're like, oh, those are guys that have a good relationship. Those are guys that trust each other.
2: When he says that Jordan Love has command of the offense when he's out on the field, and he say, like, just the clip we heard, he touted that how he's one of the best guys at this pre-snap, like, management. That is something new. We've never heard that in any offseason before from Matt LaFleur about Jordan Love mm-hmm. in this capacity, and that is such a trusting, like, facet of being a quarterback. Going out there with a play, seeing the defense, making the adjustments that you see would fit best, and then executing. Matt LaFleur, he has a plan. And when you go out there and you watch your quarterback make an adjustment that you probably would have made had you been able to make that call, that's how that trust gets built. And that's the other thing, too. Like, trust is rarely handed to people. It's earned. And Jordan Love is clearly earning this trust from Matt LaFleur for him to, like, go out and tout this to the media, especially knowing that people are going to immediately tie it to Rodgers.
0: Yeah.
2: Whether you meant it or not in that capacity, that's where our heads are going to go. And he still went for it, and he still doubled down on it. So that, to me, is showing that I've got more trust in this guy than I have ever had.
0: Which I understand what you're saying. And honestly, I do think that Jordan Love deserves the trust from Matt LaFleur because, I mean, we've talked about it time and time again, but he's gotten consistently better every single season. Not huge.
2: Yeah, marginally.
0: But at least a little bit.
2: Baby, like, steps.
0: Yes, interceptions have gone down. Boneheaded decisions, I think, have gone down. Now, he still makes them.
2: Completion percentage has gone
0: up. He still makes some decisions that you're like, what the hell are you doing? Like, for instance, the Browns game last year. For instance, the Cowboys game last year. Like, there's been instances. But then I think about it, I'm like, okay, but does Matt LaFleur actually trust him? Because look at how some games kind of shook out, right? Where, we had conversations last season where it was like, is Matt LaFleur going to put the ball in Jordan Love's hands? It's like, why are we asking this still after three seasons? Or in, like, the Bears game at the end of the season, right? Mm-hmm. When it was like, why are you not just letting Jordan Love control this offense? If you fully which maybe he didn't believe it at that time.
2: Right.
0: But if you fully believe that Jordan Love can command this offense, if you fully believe that Jordan Love can control this offense and make good decisions, why wouldn't you just let him rip it in that game? Like, you were eating the Bears alive. And then when the Bears switched up a little bit things on defense, things fell apart, right? Mm-hmm. So I'm weary when it comes to believing if Matt LaFleur actually does trust his quarterback, because we've seen it time and time again where Jordan Love will make a mistake and Matt LaFleur will pull off.
2: Yeah.
0: Right? Like he'll be like, nope, we're handing the ball to Josh Jacobs. Nope, we're running the ball. Nope, you're not throwing it long. Like, there's been so many instances, I feel like, when Jordan Love has just messed up a tiny bit. And I get it. You're going to be mad. You're going to be frustrated with him if he makes a dumb decision or whatever it is. But you got to remain consistent. And I think that's been the issue with Matt LaFleur, is he's not remaining consistent with his trust with Jordan Love.
2: I think he's a helicopter parent who's trying to not be.
0: Maybe that you might know, be like a good way to say it. I like that you're giving like parental
2: yeah,
0: things.
2: It's like,
0: fun.
2: It looks like you might fall off the swing, so I'm going to run over and stop what's happening. That's right. Matt LaFleur, that little mistake, that trust. I trusted you to not fall off the swing, Jordan Love, and now it looks like you're going to.
0: Mm-hmm.
2: He needs to let him fall and then pick himself back up, because Jordan Love is capable of slinging it. We've seen it time and time again of him honestly exceeding my expectations as the quarterback. Mm-hmm. I had fairly low expectations for him to start. And as time went on, they didn't skyrocket. But I, right now, I think I might trust Jordan Love more than I've ever trusted him.
0: Oh.
2: So me and Matt LaFleur might be in the same boat.
0: Okay, that's actually big time, because you are a huge Aaron Rodgers stan.
2: I am an Aaron Rodgers stan. Like I said, the other day after his Pat McAfee appearance, he just kind of dropped a little bit in my heart. But you know, keep your opinions to yourself, man.
0: There you go.
2: I feel more like Matt LaFleur has not praised Jordan Love in this way before.
0: Mm-hmm.
2: And is it just because he's run out of tropes to say, and this is just a new one, or does he truly believe it? And I think he truly believes it, and that kind of confidence from the coach does rub off on me as a fan.
0: Do you unconditionally trust him? I know you just said that you probably trust him more than you ever have, but do you unconditionally
2: trust him? Trust him yet. Like, okay. If there's 3 minutes on the clock and we're down by 6 points,
0: mm-hmm.
2: and we... you know, just got the ball, I don't trust him the way I knew we were going to win the game if we had Aaron Rodgers.
0: Yeah.
2: I don't know if, I don't like know that yet. Mm-hmm. I think he's capable of taking us down the field and winning the game. I don't know if I know that in my heart yet. So I don't think I've hit the unconditional trust yet, but I very much trust Jordan Love.
0: I trust him more, based on what we saw last year, I trust him more, and I know that he's a good quarterback, right?
2: Mm-hmm.
0: I do not, and I probably will not ever unconditionally trust him, because it's hard to get to that Aaron Rodgers level of trust, right? Like, you've talked about mm-hmm. it before. Like, when there was 15, 30 seconds left on the clock, you knew that Aaron Rodgers could command that offense, drive them down the field, and somehow win the freaking game, right? You knew that in your heart of hearts. You, like, yeah, I remember there was one game, I want to say there was like 32 seconds left on the clock. It was when Devontae and Rodgers were still on the team in San Francisco against the 49ers, and they ended up winning the game. And it was like, how the hell did they do that?
2: Yeah.
0: Like, I don't think I've ever had that feeling with Jordan Love. I'm not saying that determines if you're a great quarterback or not. But again, going back to, we're always going to compare him to Aaron Rodgers, right? I've never had that feeling, and I don't know if I ever will with Jordan Love. However, I was talking with Strofe yesterday when he joined us, that one of the things that's going to determine Jordan Love's success in my mind this season is if he can do things like that. I'm right. not saying he has to do it every game, and God, I hope he doesn't have to do it every single game. But if he can lead this team once or twice, in big moments, lead them down the field, have those yeah. moments where it's like, oh my God, he's gonna do it. He's gonna make it happen. Whew. I will trust you as a fan. Yeah. I will trust you.
2: And for me too, it's like, it's game management. Like, if you've got a lead and there's 5 minutes on the clock, can you go out there and crush 4 minutes and 30 seconds? With a defense trying to stop you.
0: True, because that's been an issue
2: timeouts,
0: too.
2: Yeah.
0: You can't get the, you Giving can't pick the up the back. First down. Yeah.
2: Yeah. So, mm-hmm. and part of that is Matt LaFleur. I
0: totally.
2: Trust you, Jordan Love, on 3rd and 4 where we need to run the clock to throw the ball and risk the interception, or not the interception, but the incompletion, time stops, they get the ball back without burning a timeout. Like, having trust in Jordan Love that you're going to hit that guy in the slant, and he's going to go down in the middle of the field, the clock's going to continue to run, and you're going to move the chains. That's the kind of trust that a coach should have in

0: as quarterback, it's sounding more and more like maybe we're going to get that Jordan Love, you know, first time starter last eight games where the mantra was let it rip.
1: Mm-hmm.
0: And Jordan Love did. That's the kind of Matt LaFleur Jordan Love combo I want to see this season.
1: I want to talk about Packers preseason that is happening on Thursday. I think that Matt LaFleur is full of a bunch of crap when he talks about the Packers preseason. We'll do that next. But first, I want to tell you about my friends over at Metro Kia of Madison. And I know buying a car can feel overwhelming, but when I went to Metro Kia of Madison, I was looking for a vehicle first. Last year, I was looking for a vehicle to fit my entire family of seven. So I ended up getting a Kia Carnival. 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I got my Kia K4 and I absolutely love it. 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

0: joining me today and tomorrow, which is exciting. Riley Yauch is behind the glass in the ESPN Madison Everlight Solar Studios. 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We've been talking about Matt LaFleur and Jordan Love's relationship this entire show pretty much. But one of the things that I kind of want to switch to is preseason, which I know, like, preseason isn't that exciting, but also at the same time, we're fiends for football. Like, I will be, so I don't know if we've, like, talked about this a ton, but I'm cheapskate when it comes to, like, my streaming services, right? So, YouTube TV, I get that during the football season, cancel it once the NBA season's done, right? Like, I don't keep it all summer because what am I watching, right? You can't even, you can't watch baseball on YouTube TV. Like, you have to get the MLB thing and the ESPN thing and just all the different things where I'm good. I'll just listen to the Brewers on the radio. Madison's home for Brewers baseball is here on 100.5.
1: But, sounds of summer.
0: Yes, exactly. But I was just thinking about it the other day because my husband asked me, he's like, are we going to be watching preseason games? And I was like, well, I don't really want to pay like $60 a month or whatever is for YouTube TV to watch preseason. And then all of a sudden I was like, wait, the Packers play the Steelers in preseason, which quite honestly, I didn't even realize was happening until like 2 days ago. I was like, wait, the Packers play Thursday, which is crazy. So I'm going to be getting my TV again, YouTube TV again, to watch preseason, which I kind of hate because the starters aren't going to play that much.
1: No.
0: Which I know Matt LaFleur has been saying, the starters are going to play. It's going to, if you don't play in the preseason, then it leads to a slow start to the season, which I agree with.
1: Yeah.
0: We've talked about
1: a lot about that, don't you, Matt LaFleur?
0: Okay. So, and I do want to hear from Matt LaFleur, but one of the things that we have always said is that Matt LaFleur is soft, right? Like, and whether it comes to like training camp, which I understand training camp now versus like Tausch's days, like it's different. Mm-hmm. Tausch used to do 2-a-days. They don't do that. They have like 13 padded practices here this summer. Like it's different. I understand it's a different time. However, I think that Matt LaFleur is a little soft when it comes to these things, and he has been when it comes to the preseason. So I want to hear what he said in regards to playing starters this Thursday.
2: I think a lot of it's feel of where your team's at, and I think just my experiences here and is that when we've played in the preseason, we've been better earlier in the season. And you can't, I mean, you open up with a division opponent on the road, that's a tough task in itself. So I think, we've got to keep that in mind. And plus, there's a lot of data out there that will tell you that if your guys get X amount of snaps in the preseason, I think it's like over 3 times less likely that they get injured in the regular season. Football is, there's a lot of unknowns. And, sometimes you gotta push the envelope.
0: So the stats and stuff are all great.
1: Hold on, before we dive into this,
0: Is
1: there a reason that Matt LaFleur is like speaking into one of those like children's microphones that like echoes?
0: It does sound like it.
1: You know what I mean? Like the ones that are like pink and green.
3: I think it's because they now have this big new media auditorium and it's so large, everything just echoes.
0: Oh my gosh,
1: it's brutal. You know what I'm talking about, like those kid microphones.
0: My son literally has it because then you can turn the echo up on it, and then it like sounds like they're like yeah,
1: that's like what it sounds like they're using for Matt LaFleur. It's like I.

0: can't take anything you say seriously right now because it sounds like so unprofessional.
1: That is honestly the perfect description, is the kid's microphone. But yes, it is a massive auditorium. Like, I'm looking at it right now on Google. I just like Googled the Packers media auditorium. There's like 15 rows with like 10 seats at each one. Is there really that many like media people?
0: There is singers like that sell out arenas that are huge, giant rooms that don't have this kind of feedback. Like, come on, Packers, hire an audio guy. Figure it out. It's not, it's really,
1: it is bad.
0: Riley, I love that you like came to the defense of them, but they're better than this. They don't need to be.
2: I think the fascinating part is that this is brand new. This is their state-of-the-art media auditorium, the brand new press conference facility.
0: Yeah, with our new microphone by Fisher Price.
2: I've seen this in the comments of the Matt LaFleur interview, Jordan Love interview, is that they also don't mic the press. So that Jason does a good job. He's close enough. I'm assuming he's near the front. He speaks up and he enunciates so you can hear him without having to totally blow the clip up. There are some reporters, it's like, pss, pss, pss, pss, pss, pss, and you don't know what the question is.
0: It should be like a town hall meeting where there's like a mic in front of the crowd and they walk
1: you have to
0: up
1: like
0: and get in line.
1: Yeah.
2: I'm not opposed to that.
0: All right. What are we doing here? Anyway,
1: aside from that, the Fisher Price microphone, karaoke microphone. I understand that the stats back this up. Okay, and I'm fine with the starters playing in preseason. Like I understand
0: all game?
1: Not the entire game. I mean, that's not. I don't think that's conducive for anybody. Like, right. I want them to still be fresh. I don't need them to play an entire game when they're already playing 17 whatever games that they end up playing, plus postseason. But, like, Matt LaFleur has never done this. So I don't know why he's saying, like, the stats back this up and blah, blah, blah. And it's like, okay, so you're looking at stats of other teams, I feel like. You're not necessarily looking at your own stats, or you're looking at your own starts and being like, poof, we haven't been, like, great when we start out. Because how many years now it's been, oh man, the first couple weeks, like the Packers have looked shaky. They've looked messy. They've looked sloppy, like whatever it is. So it's like, if you're actually going to clean stuff up and you're actually
0: last year they looked incredible against the Lions in week one.
1: That is true. And I can't remember what Jordan Love actually ended up playing last year and like starters wise. I honestly
0: can't
1: remember.
0: For like preseason? No, I don't remember their preseason last year at all.
1: I can't remember. So it's not like it's the biggest deal. And I do agree with, you know, playing them for that. And I mean, it's one of the guys that I feel like has talked about, Patrick Mahomes always plays in the preseason. Mm-hmm. Now, granted, Patrick Mahomes is Patrick Mahomes. This year, I think there's some ruffles or whatever you want to call it.
0: Well, he's coming off his knee.
1: Yes, so where they're probably not going to play him, which understandable. So I guess, like, I just think Matt LaFleur is kind of full of crap. Like, why are you now saying this after you've been here for 8 years or whatever season that you're going into as the head coach? Why are you all of a sudden now changing your philosophy?
0: Well, if nothing else, I'm glad that you can have a philosophy that, hey, I want to be fresh for the season, and then realize that, you know what, maybe it's not working and I can adjust my philosophy and admit when I'm wrong. So he didn't necessarily admit that he was wrong, but by saying I'm going to play my starters or depending on how my team feels, like you said there, it kind of like is saying, like, I've reassessed this preseason situation. I'm not as staunch anti-preseason for my starters as I was.
1: Are you worried about injuries at all?
0: I mean, yeah, I was not just alive, but like very cognizant of the Packers. It was probably my prime time Packers when Jordy Nelson tore his ACL on a non-contact catch where he just pretty routine turned around, did like a little 180, went up for the ball, landed, and down he goes. I could not imagine that on this Packers team. We've talked about the depth. I do not trust it. So, but that said, like, you're never, when you're playing, even padded practices where they say you're going all out, like, I truly don't believe that those players are going all out. You're not allowed to, like, light your teammate up. So the same fear on a slant route isn't going to come into play. Like, these real game reps at game speed are so important for jumping off into the season and seeing it. Knowing not only just knowing like how fast defenses move, but how fast your own guys are.
1: Yeah.
0: And like Jordan Love's going to have to see that. He's going to have to like, it's important for him to do it. I know he's played plenty of starts. He knows how to play NFL football and the speed of NFL football. Mm-hmm. But after you take a good long break, it's nice to have a reminder game that...
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1: With one completion.
2: Which game was it?
1: Not sure. I just have the general preseason stats.
2: I'm guessing it was
3: game two, because the one right before the season, that's when you don't have any time to come back from like a tweak or anything.
2: Like, and he also had like a, what did he have last year? A thumb injury or something? Remember
1: yeah,
2: that happened in training camp?
1: Something.
2: Yeah, there was something like that.
1: I think it was the thumb. I think you're right.
2: Yeah. I mean, see, and I guess I think about it too, where I'm like, okay, there's guys on the other team that are actually competing for a spot. There's guys on the Packers that are competing for a spot too. But if like I'm just thinking offensive wise, right? There's guys that are competing for a spot that are really going to try to hit, right?
3: Yeah,
2: like they're trying to play defense.
3: You get a guy in the bubble and you get a sack, and the other guy that you're competing with doesn't.
2: Right.
3: That's going to
2: bode
3: well. You
2: might have sealed your spot. Yeah, exactly. Totally. So like I understand the idea of the injury aspect of it too. And I know we're never going to know the answer, but you bring up Jordy Nelson, right? It's like, okay, would he have hurt his ACL in week one?
3: Well, that's what I think. Like when a non-contact ACL injury like that. Like,
2: was it just weak?
3: Yeah.
2: Like, I don't know how ACLs work. I don't know MCLs. I don't know PCLs, LCLs, all the different CLs. I don't know how they all work. But like, if they were weak enough, or if some part of your body was weak enough, was that just going to break down anyways?
3: Or was that just random chance?
2: Right. Right.
3: 100%.
2: It's hard to think that way, but I guess that's almost what my mentality is kind of shifting to, is like, you know what? If they're going to get hurt in preseason, they're going to get hurt in the regular season.
3: It's going to happen anyway.
2: Yeah, maybe that's
3: a good
2: the wrong
3: way to
2: way.
3: Like, no, that's the right way to cope with it, I think, as a fan.
2: Like, I mean, do I, like, with Tucker Kraft, like, if he would have played more in the preseason than his same injury last year that happened, would have happened then, would I have felt any better about it? Probably not.
3: Mm-hmm.
2: But, like, that's exactly what you're saying, is my coping mechanism when it comes to it. Burnt Brat on the ESPN Madison YouTube stream says Donald Driver earned his spot in the preseason. Devontae Adams was poor in preseason. Play the running backs. But he also brings up a good point here. See if Nixon can play or Trey. So I am curious, because you did bring up the secondary. You did bring up those cornerbacks when we were talking about Jason Wilde. I'm curious, like, for those kind of positions when it comes to preseason, right?
3: 100%.
2: Like, those are probably the ones, because it's like, okay, so if the starters, the ones, are going to be playing, what does that mean for a guy like Keyshawn Nixon? Is he going to be playing just one series? Is he going to be playing an entire half? Is he going to be playing the whole game to potentially beat out Cisse or Carrington Valentine or St. Juice? Like, what does that part look like? So I do want to dive more into that. I want to dive into more of like the, which positions are you most interested when it comes time on Thursday? We'll do that next on Molly and Jim.
4: You're hanging out with Molly and Jim.
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3: Aaron Rodgers and Mike McCarthy coming up here on Thursday. Matt, how excited are you to watch your two quarterbacks duel it out? And yes, I'm still calling it your two quarterbacks because you are an Aaron Rodgers fan. I won't say stan, but you like Aaron Rodgers.
4: I do. Very much. I don't think Aaron Rodgers is going to play.
3: You don't think he's going to play at all?
4: No, it just seems like this is something that everybody would clearly want and hope for, and something that Aaron Rodgers would be like, have a good excuse. Like, hey, I'm 40 years old. I've been in the league long enough. Like, I don't need to play two series in the preseason game. Like, I don't care if it is against my old team.
3: Yeah.
4: You know what I mean? I could see him putting a kibosh on
3: the
4: fun.
3: But it's also Mike McCarthy.
4: I know, like, but that's the whole point. It's the fun of it. The fact that it would be really fun for all of these fans and the storyline and the narrative seems like a good time for Rodgers to be like, nah, I'm not doing this preseason game. I'm old. I'm a veteran. You know, let whoever the backup is, like Mason Rudolph or whoever it is.
3: Mason Rudolph still the backup quarterback for the Steelers? I genuinely don't know.
4: I don't either.
3: What's his face is on
4: Pickens.
3: Yeah.
4: Pickett. He's a Panther.
3: Yeah. Because I was going to say, I swear to God, saw him playing. I'm like, he wasn't with the Cardinals. That was Riley's twin, Carson Beck. I'm just kidding. Not twin.
5: So the Pittsburgh Steelers quarterback depth chart is as follows. Aaron Rodgers, Mason Rudolph, still number two.
3: Good
5: Will
3: call.
5: Howard, Ohio State alum.
3: Oh, I forgot about him. Yeah.
5: Third string. And then Drew Aller, Penn State alum.
3: About both those guys because he got drafted. Did Howard get drafted this last year? He was on the team last year, right?
4: Yep.
3: Okay. Yeah, because Mike McCarthy's basically screwed at the quarterback position when it comes to like the backups for Aaron Rodgers.
4: Yeah.
3: Can we all agree there?
4: Yeah, I think so. I mean, the bright side is I think Drew Aller is like 26.
5: He's definitely on the older side.
3: I was going to say, yeah, because I feel
5: Will
3: like
5: Howard.
3: He was at Penn State.
5: They're not young college grads.
4: Penn State quarterbacks, they last a while.
3: Yeah, Sean Clifford, all those guys. Jaredyn DeForest chimes in with something interesting on the Carbo Stock and Text line, 844-770-3776. Liz is more. He said, Jordy actually tore his ACL in a preseason game against the Steelers. So I'm kind of hesitant about playing starters.
4: Oh, my gosh. I did not know it was against the Steelers.
3: Was it in Pittsburgh? Or was it?
4: I think it was Lambeau.
3: Okay.
4: I think it was Lambeau.
3: I don't know if that makes a difference, but that is a little, I'm not going to lie, my mind kind of did just shift a little once I read that from Jaredyn DeForest. I got a little like,
6: because
3: I'm a bit superstitious. I'm not going to lie. But I do want to talk about the other positions. So one of the two different ones that we talked about yesterday with most concern when it comes to the Green Bay Packers, offensive line and the kicking situation.

0: right? Matt, I know that Trace Mack is your guy.
1: Mm-hmm.
0: How concerned are you now? I mean, it's a little weird because I feel like that was the major conversation last week was Trace mm-hmm. Mack. Is Trace Mack going to be good? Does he suck? Are the Packers still in search
1: for a
0: kicker?
1: Do we need competition?
0: Right, yeah. Exactly. So where do you kind of land with those two positions, just to kick that off? Offensive line and then the kicking position.
1: I'm not concerned with the kicker at all right now.
0: Like, not at all.
1: Not at all. 0%. Like,
0: that's insane.
1: He's kicking in practice.
0: Okay. Yeah, and he's missing. When he has no pressure.
1: What is Jim's whole trope? He says this about all sorts of players. They'll eventually revert back to the mean. Grant, he's not played in the NFL, but he's kicked an entire college career. And he had like an 83% kick percentage as a college player. Like, sure, he's not hitting them in preseason or practice right now, but in games, when it matters, he's 83%.
2: And you're talking about practice.
1: There is a
0: college.
1: There's this, but it's still kicking against guys who are potentially going to be pro someday.
0: True.
1: There's still pressure. He wasn't kicking for some nobody school. He was in Florida. Like, football is gospel in Florida down there, right?
0: Like, let us not forget that Graham Mertz was their quarterback like 2 years ago.
3: Yeah, Mertzy.
1: That's true.
0: What you're saying, though. You're not wrong.
1: So,
0: it is a...
1: Like, I just don't want to... I'm not putting too much stock in how this guy's kicking in practice. And again, I mentioned it last week. If you're making tweaks to your game, like I've made tweaks to my golf game, I didn't just have it was an instant fix. It took multiple rounds to like figure out what this was supposed to feel like. And if Trace Mack is also going through some kicking tweaks, I'm not concerned if he's missing him in practice. Preseason games, this is going to be nice. He's going to have opportunities to kick where there's some pressure, like you're still on a field. I know the game doesn't matter, but you're still going to feel it as a player. I will be able to assess my nervousness level on the kicker after we see some like actual game kicks in preseason. Let's see what he's got in preseason.
0: Actual game kicks in preseason.
1: Well, yeah, because I don't want to say I'm waiting until the Vikings game to be like, okay, this is when I'm truly going to judge you. But like right now, I'm not concerned. Now, with the offensive line, the way Jason broke it down for us, and you can listen back to Jason Wilde, he was telling us about how Anthony Belton's been moved around and Aaron Banks hasn't taken a meaningful snap in practice yet. Like, that is concerning to me.
0: Right.
1: Because remember, last year, we had a contract dispute with our center.
0: Well, there was a whole thing with Elgton Jenkins.
1: Yeah,
0: and then
1: he did not take one rep with the starters, like, basically all of preseason. He started the season when they got their contract done. And I think there's a serious issue with the offensive line. Those are the guys that need to be on the same page from the get-go.
0: Yep.
1: That is super important to me. So, like, I am much more concerned with the O-line than I am the kicker, and I just don't know how that is going to be solved in the near future. It feels a little bit like last preseason where one guy, he's not holding out, but he's not practicing. So you're having the same sort of continuity issue.
0: Totally.
1: You're going to throw a new guy in there because... Say Banks says he's ready for week one. You played three preseason games with whoever playing there, and now they're going to switch and change like that chemistry. I think there's a lot more chemistry and like X factor to an O-line and knowing what everyone's going to do and having that like nonverbal communication of how things go down. And without practice, I don't think you can build that. So I'm concerned with the O-line.
0: So, looking at the Packers depth chart right now, how they have the offensive line listed, left tackle, Jordan Morgan, left guard, Aaron Banks, center, Sean Ryan, right guard, Anthony Belton, and then right tackle is Zeebock, okay? So,
1: We know Belton's not there. Jason had just mentioned it.
0: Right.
1: And
0: his backups are Donovan Jennings and Josh Geske. Have you heard those names before?
1: No. But he said something about the guy who doesn't like water. Wasn't Jacob Monk
0: It's not that he doesn't like water. I think he's allergic to cold water.
1: He's allergic to cold water, yes. Right? He's the one taking
0: Jacob
1: reps
0: Monk,
1: right now.
0: There is Jacob
4: what?
0: Monk. They have him listed behind Aaron Banks, which Aaron Banks is also another question mark because just last week, Brian Bulaga was on with Wildy and Tatwell Wildy, and they were basically saying that it sounds like he's going to get like the Lamborghini treatment potentially. Mm-hmm. Like, so they're only bringing him out for games, which it's like he hasn't even earned that. And the guy's like my age. He's like 28, 29,
1: you're gonna
0: something.
1: Play, you're going to play in this preseason
0: yes.
1: game? If it was a real game, he's like, I'd be a game time decision.
0: Right. And there's a ton of question around Jordan Morgan and Stroff yesterday was trying to say, well, he's looked good in practice and all this, but it's like,
1: but
0: okay, he's going
1: up
0: against
1: Van
0: Ness. Van Ness.
2: Right. We're talking like, about practice.
1: That's who I'm pumped to watch in preseason though.
0: Like, okay, but this, like,
1: I
0: Lucas Van Ness has to be so freaking productive in order to make you feel good, like, because it is preseason.
1: It is, but he is going to be on the ones for defense.
0: He's going to be like the number one guy without Michael Parsons.
1: He's going up against the ones in for Pittsburgh, at least their O-line. So, like, I'm very curious to see how he, because, yeah, they've talked about how he's beaten guys in practice. Like, okay, now go against somebody who's not your teammate, who needs to stop you, maybe to keep his job. Mm-hmm. And let's see how you fare there, because he's a physical freak. Right? Like, that was the reason we drafted him.
0: Yep.
1: Let's see if after all this time that you've had on the Packers, do you have it figured out?
0: You know, I want to ask you this question. What does success look like for Lucas Van Ness this season?
1: This season?
0: Like, in order for him to be a Green Bay Packer again next year, what does he need to do? That's what I'm asking.
1: Honestly, he's going to have to play well.
0: Okay.
1: In the time without Micah. And then, when we have Micah back, you just have to be a complimentary piece.
0: Right. And it can't be like a Rashawn Gary thing last year where it's like you see Micah Parsons hauling ass across mm-hmm. the field to get Jared Goff, and then you see, or Caleb Williams or whoever it is, and you see like Rashawn just like jog. Or not, yeah, Rashawn,
1: yeah, Rashawn
0: just like
1: jogging.
0: Right?
1: Yeah.
0: Like you can't be that guy.
1: No, you can't.
0: Especially when you got the pressure for Micah Parsons. Like Micah Parsons has
1: he's
0: been hyping up
1: attention.
0: Lucas Van Ness like crazy.
1: Yeah. Yeah. And I think a lot of it's an effort thing. You know, like, Rashawn did not show the same effort that Micah did, but I think Lucas Van Ness puts forth the same effort. It's not as effective, but I think he shows him that, like, hey, I'm 100% all in for this every play, and whistle to whistle.
0: Yeah.
1: And I think Micah likes that. So that's why he's telling him. And I'm cautiously optimistic for LVN.
0: I mean, I think that's probably where most people are. If you're not out on him already, then you're
1: right,
0: just going
1: to... Right,
0: which, even with, like...
1: Are you out on him or cautious? Or do you have unconditional trust?
0: See, yeah, right? And bringing it back just to the full circle. But, no, it is interesting, though, because it's like, I don't even know if I have, like, cautiously optimistic with Lucas Van Ness, because I almost feel like you need to have something that got you excited in the first place about the person, right? Like, I can say that about Jordan Love. I'll be cautiously optimistic about him, right? Like, mm-hmm. I'm excited, but because I've seen the flashes of him, but also I'm not going to get my hopes up so much, right? So I almost feel like you can't even say that about Lucas Van Ness because he hasn't even shown you
1: so
0: enough
1: you're just
0: to
1: like,
0: be like...
1: Prove me wrong.
0: Yeah,
1: kind of thing.
0: Exactly. Totally. I mean, basically, yeah, him and Brian Gutekunst, like, prove me wrong.
1: Who on the defense outside of Micah would you say you unconditionally trust?
0: Xavier McKinney.
1: Is that it?
0: And honestly, I feel like that's... who else do I think?
1: Bullard.
0: You know, I do like Bullard. I honestly forgot that he existed.
1: Williams.
0: I forgot that you existed. Yeah, I'm just looking at their depth chart right now. That's honestly probably...
1: Keyshawn.
0: You know, I like Edrin Cooper. I don't know
1: Edrin
0: if I trust
1: Cooper?
0: Him
1: I think
0: unconditionally,
1: I,
0: but he's getting there.
1: He's getting there for sure.
0: That's a great question, though. Because, yeah, it's
1: well,
0: really...
1: Well, just in general, how about, like, on the team in general? Do you have... Like, there's Micah...
0: Micah Parsons.
1: Tucker?
0: Yeah, Tucker Kraft is probably there, but the ACL is a little tough, but if we're taking injuries out of that, yeah. I'm trying to think. Christian Watson, you aren't...
1: Unconditionally,
0: you're close.
1: Though? Yeah.
0: You're close. Josh Jacobs,
1: Riley,
0: no.
1: Riley, what are you? Is there anyone that you unconditionally trust in the Packers that we haven't mentioned?
3: Outside of Micah Parsons, Xavier McKinney, are we still just on defense?
1: No. On the Packers.
3: Nope, that's it. That's the list.
0: Matt, tell us what lineys you're going to be enjoying during the Packers preseason game.
1: Oh, well, you can't go wrong with any of them. But right now, that seasonal orange shandy is fantastic. It's the delicious. It's just like the delicious summer shandy, except it's got that orange twist to it. So if you're looking for a delicious line of Kugels brewed here in Wisconsin with that German brewing tradition, look no further than Liney's and try the orange shandy.
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0: Yeah.
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0: is Zoa Energy because I always just need a little bit extra energy in my life. I have a million kids. I got to work full time. I got to deal with these guys on this show. And Zoa Energy always comes in clutch. It gives me just the boost that I need. And I don't get like the crash or the jitters afterwards, which is nice. And there's just tons of great flavors. I am like exclusively drinking the lemon lime one right now just because I'm so obsessed with it. But the tropical punch is good. The orange flavor is good. All the flavors
1: are good. I love the mango.
0: Oh, you love the mango.
2: Mango is good.
0: I literally don't have any mango to put in the fridge because you right now probably need the most Zoa Energy out of all of us having a newborn, and I didn't bring you any, so I will need to do that. I do have a lemon lime one over on my desk if you want to take it when you go home. But if you are looking for a little bit of extra energy in your life, head over to ZoaEnergy.com. This is Molly and Jim, Molly Brown and Matt Hamilton, hanging out with you for just a couple more minutes. Riley Yauch is behind the glass. Got a couple comments coming in on the ESPN Madison YouTube stream. You can always go watch us over there. It's probably the most fun way to interact with our show. But Ty says, Zaire Franklin is going to be the clear-cut leader of the defense by halftime, week one. That's shocking.
1: So we got him from the Colts, right? Yeah. This offseason.
0: Yep. How much stock are we putting into this guy that we haven't even like seen him play?
1: Here's the thing.
2: I do like the leadership aspect.
1: Yeah,
2: I
1: think he's that's middle linebacker. He's a veteran. Goody finally broke the mold and went and got a guy who is over the age of 30 and believed in age. And yeah, I do think he might not be the best player on the defense, but

0: he certainly could be like that emotional leader of the team on the defense. I can see that 100%. Especially if he's a lead by example guy. I don't know how he's doing in like preseason camps and stuff right now, but the young guys and the people that have been there for a couple years and see a veteran get brought in, if you're leading by example, it's hard. It's infectious. So like, I could absolutely see him being like the guy in that regard.
1: Ty continues to say, Franklin's got to be amongst the most overlooked signings of the year. Perfect vet leader for all the young talent on defense waiting to break out. I got to say, I'm a little reserved when it comes to the veterans just because I feel like we've been burned by the veterans recently, just with the injuries and whatnot there. But I am excited to see what he does. That is all for us today. Matt Hamilton will be back tomorrow, so we're excited for that. Brewers tonight, first pitch is set for 8:35. Pre-game coverage starts at 8:05.
0: See ya.
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15: I'm Christine Lisi. The Cubs, who hold the top NL wildcard spot, seeking a seventh win in eight games tonight as they visit the Nationals. No score, bottom one from Washington. Pirates and Marlins scoreless top two. Pittsburgh ace Paul Skeens, one hit, one strikeout so far. In a matchup of a pair of teams looking to stay in the AL Central race, no score for the Guardians and Tigers, bottom one. After missing the last couple of months with an elbow injury, Dodgers lefty Blake Snell returns tonight against the Royals. The AL leading Rays will put their seven-game winning streak on the line at the A's later tonight. NFL, the Vikings quarterback competition is over. Kyler Murray named their starter. The former number one overall pick had been the heavy favorite to win the job from the moment he signed that one-year, $1.3 million deal back in March following his release from Arizona. Murray, fourth different week one starting QB for Minnesota in as many years. ESPN NFL analyst Chase Daniel.
16: And I think he just brings an aspect of, hey, he's been there, he's done it. Kyler's played like a top five quarterback for stretches in this league for a lot of times. Look, the inconsistency is there, but this is not surprising whatsoever. I mean, when he signed for the minimum deal in Minnesota, and Arizona's still paying their his salary, to me, it makes a lot of sense. I do think he gives them the best chance to win right away.
15: Chase Daniel on NFL Live. Ravens starting corner Nate Wiggins carted off the field today at practice with a leg injury. No structural damage, reports NFL Network's Ian Rappaport. Bears safety Kobe Bryant underwent knee surgery, and he is expected to miss 4 to 6 months.
17: It's Evan Cohen. Coming up Wednesday, we'll continue to get you ready for the 2026 NFL season as we go 2 days with the Detroit Lions and Indianapolis Colts. It's on Sportsmanlike 6 a.m. Eastern.

0: 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Rich Eisen here with some advice.
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3: 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And the Badgers win in the fifth set in what was an epic quarter battle in Madison.
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0: Hey, this is Rich Eisen coming up on a Wednesday.
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16: I'm Christine Lisi. The Red Sox losers of 3 straight after that 9-game winning streak. They're at the Blue Jays tonight. Boston and Toronto scoreless top of the second. Recently acquired Adley Rutschman struck out in his first at-bat in his Red Sox debut tonight. No score. Mariners and Yankees bottom one from the Bronx. New York's got a 2-game lead on Boston for the top AL wildcard spot. C.J. Abrams, 2-run blast, a solo shot for Jacob Young. Nationals up 3-1 on the Cubs, bottom second. Marlins leading the Pirates 1-0 top of the fourth on an Esteury Perez solo home run off Paul Skeens. Mets and the NL East leading Braves are scoreless, bottom one. Spencer Torkelson, an RBI double. Chase DeLauder with a solo home run. Guardians Tigers tied at one, top four. Lefty Blake Snell out since May 9th with an elbow injury. Returns for the Dodgers tonight against the Royals. LA's plan for Snell, 5 innings, 75 to 80 pitches. As the Vikings had hoped when they signed him to a 1-year, $1.3 million contract in March, Kyler Murray won their quarterback competition, named the starter today. The move pushed is J.J. McCarthy, the former first-round pick, to the sideline. Murray is the fourth different Week 1 starter in 4 years for Minnesota. Bears safety Kobe Bryant underwent knee surgery, is expected to miss 4 to 6 months. His extended absence, a significant blow to Chicago's secondary, which has dealt with a rash of injuries throughout training camp. Ravens starting corner Nate Wiggins carted off the field today at practice with a leg injury. No structural damage, though, reports NFL Network reporter Ian Rappaport. Bengals quarterback

0: Joe Burrow and Cincinnati's other stars will play at least a few snaps against the Lions in Thursday's preseason opener. The extent that they play remains to be seen.
1: Hey, it's your resident Super Bowl champ, Chris Candy. Coming up Wednesday, the Colts decided to pay Daniel Jones. I'll tell you if their faith will lead them to a playoff appearance. It's on Sportsmanlike, 6 a.m. Eastern, right here on ESPN Radio, ESPN2, and ESPNU.
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